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3: You say you hate these commercials. Get into an accident. I bet you won't hate these commercials no more. I bet you be saying call the dog. You know why? Because you know that dog bite. That's why. You really love the commercials. 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He gonna bite, mom. 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Now you sitting there nodding your head to it like,

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4: 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What you gonna do if that dog chase you? 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He gonna bite. Now you sitting there nodding your head to it like, talk.

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4: You say you hate these commercials. 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I bet you won't hate these commercials no more. 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You really love the commercials. 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You be in the car, your kids be like, turn it up, mom. 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He gonna bite, mom. He gonna bite. 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
3: 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He gonna bite, mom. He gonna bite. Now you sitting there nodding your head to it like, top

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0: open your mouth and praise him like it's yours. 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
1: Psalms 91 and 1 says, he that dwelleth in the secret place of the Most High shall abide under the shadow of the Almighty. Come on, Shabbat.

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And in the words of my brother Kevin Lemons, I need you to put your weight on it.

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With him forevermore. Come on, Tim, let's put your stamp on it.

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3: 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Get into an accident. I bet you won't hate these commercials no more. I bet you be saying call the dog. You know why? Because you know that dog bite. 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You really love the commercials. 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You be in the car, your kids be like, turn it up, mom. 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What you gonna do, mom? He gonna bite, mom. He gonna bite. Now you sitting there nodding your head to it like, top

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He cannot fail. 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
2: Psalms 91 and 1 says, "He that dwelleth in the secret place of the Most High shall abide under the shadow of the Almighty." Come on, survive.

it's time to flip this thing. We gon' take a trip up 95 North. Y'all know how they do it up there. 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

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Come on. That's what we're looking for. We're looking to be with him. With him forevermore. Come on, Tim, let's put your stamp on it.

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3: 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I bet you won't hate these commercials no more. I bet you you be saying call the dog. You know why? Because you know that dog bite. 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You really love the commercials, tell the truth. You be in the car, your kids be like, turn it up, mom. 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What you gonna do, mom? He gonna bite, mom. He gonna bite. Now you sitting there nodding your head to it like, Todd

0: Jackson, Mississippi, the biggest event of the year is back and bigger than ever. The 2026 HBCU Labor Day Classic, Battle of the Bands and Fan Fest Weekend, presented by Renaissance. 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This year, we turn it all the way up for the second time ever. 10 of the world's top HBCU bands will meet and face off. 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

91 and 1 says, he that dwelleth in the secret place of the Most High shall abide under the shadow of the Almighty. Come on, Shabbat.

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2: You say you hate these commercials. Get into an accident. I bet you won't hate these commercials no more. I bet you you be saying call the dog. You know why? Because you know that dog bite. That's why. You really love the commercials. 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What you gonna do, mom? He gonna bite, mom. He gonna bite. Now you sitting there nodding your head to it like, Top

0: Jackson, Mississippi. The biggest event of the year is back and bigger than ever. The 2026 HBCU Labor Day Classic, Battle of the Bands and Fan Fest Weekend, presented by Renaissance. 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
6: 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I wish you could see yourself in the future. 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You're doing better. 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And everything you

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0: Nia Allen with her current single, Lord, I Love You. I like calling her Dr. Nia Allen with her D-Men, her doctorate of ministry. Not only is she talented and anointed for gospel music, she is intellectually sound, teaching about the gospel of Jesus Christ, not only through music, but from God's Holy Bible. Next, after the break, we're getting ready for our Gospel Tracks Classical Old School segment. This is Walt Purvey, y'all. I feel a move of God.
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12: All right, y'all, if you have any positive thoughts, praise, or inspiration you'd like to share with us at Gospel Tracks, I'd like to encourage you to give us a call at the Faith phone line because we want to hear from you. Here's the phone number, 1-877-925-8568. That's 1-877-925-8568. Share that testimony with us about what God has done for you, or maybe you want to be on our Faith phone line prayer list. Well, tell us specifically what it is you'd like us to ask God to do for you. What type of intercessory prayer do you need from we here at Gospel Tracks and our listeners around the world? Because as Christians, we need to support one another. So here's the phone number once again, 1-877-925-8568. And I'd love for you to call us right now. You have time, so do it now.
13: Hey, well, happy birthday. I'm a May baby, too. My birthday was back on the 12th. Jeff from Newport News, Virginia. You have a wonderful, blessed day.
14: My name is Ava Moore. I listen to you every Sunday morning.

in Norfolk, Virginia. I would like for you to say a prayer for my daughter, Alicia Moore, and my grandson, who is graduating, Travis Dutchess. And can you please say a prayer for Awesome Care Nursing Home? Thank you. Amen.

0: Take it up. Yeah, you welcome me. Yes, see, we.
1: When you say you feel like having a little church, you need to be invigorated. 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Thank you, John P. The church medley music. You're first right here on Gospel Tracks. Listen, after the break, we're getting ready for our inspirational thought out of the week. Coming right out of God's Holy Bible, I'll tell you where to turn in just a little bit, and you will find a blessing in this scripture. I know it for a fact because God's Holy Ghost gave it to me to share with you.
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0: 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Yes, God.
1: He'll be there.
0: I know that God will stand by my side.
1: He'll be there.
0: Come on, why don't you trust and believe? God will.
1: God will take.
0: Come on, everybody, say, He'll be there.

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1: Hi, I'm Dr. Portia Ballard Espy, President and CEO of your Mississippi Urban League, located in Jackson, Mississippi. 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

0: The Pastor Lenny's Praise Party. Some content this hour has been previously recorded and previously aired.
1: It is the Praise Party, everybody. You're hanging out with Pastor Lenny, and comedian Akintunde is also going to be inside this hour with us. So make sure you come on in. Let's have a Praise Party together.

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2: It's 7 o'clock at WOAD, which means it's time for God's Way Ministry with clergy couple Agaria and Pastor Glenna Funches of the Cross Center Church of God in Crystal Springs, Mississippi. 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You can call the Funcheses for prayer or for counseling at 601-212-0275. That's 601-212-0275. And now, here are your hosts on God's Way Ministry, Agaria and Glenda Funches.

0: 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Welcome to the God's Way Ministry. It's all about Jesus Radio Ministry with Evangelist Pastor Glenna Funches, my wife, whom God gave me, my pretty lady, and myself, Pastor Gary Funches. 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Now here's scripture and prayer. The scripture reading is coming from Galatians chapter 5, verse 14. And it reads, "For all the law is fulfilled in one word, even this, you shall love your neighbor as yourself." May God bless the readers, the hearers, and the doers of his holy word.
1: Good morning. Let us go to God in prayer. Truly, prayer works. Almighty God, my Heavenly Father, good morning. I love you, Lord. I love you. And I give you all the praise, glory, and honor. I ask, Father, if you would forgive me of my sins as I confess my sins to you. Cleanse me, O God, of all unrighteousness. This morning, I'm so thankful, Lord God. I'm so thankful for you, Jehovah God Almighty. You are from everlasting to everlasting. And I thank you, Lord God, for your mercy, your grace. Oh, Lord God, your compassion fails not. It's new every morning. Great is your faithfulness. This morning, oh God, I give you praise, glory, and honor, asking bountiful blessings upon my husband, Algaria, our 7 children, our 4 additions, our 24 grands, our 13 great grands, our siblings. We pray this morning for our friends, Pastor Isaiah Jackson Sr. and First Lady Regina Jackson. Oh God, this morning we bless your name. I thank you for our senior pastor, Apostle Christopher Taylor, and his wife, Executive Pastor Prophetess Connie Taylor. Oh God, we pray for all other pastors and ministers, members and friends, not only of Cross Center Church of God, but oh God, we pray for all of Universal Church and each person that abide and are believers in Jesus Christ, our Lord. Oh, Father, you're so good to us, and you're worthy of all the praise. We pray this morning, oh God, for those that are sick, those that are shut in, those that are bereaved all over this land. We pray your comfort. We pray, God, your blessings. We lift up the homeless, the widows, the orphans, oh God, on our prayer list this morning. We pray this morning that you would bless, oh God, and help, Lord God, Pastor Raphael Jackson. We lift him up in a mighty way and ask, oh God, your miraculous healing of his body, from the very crown of his head to the sole of his feet. We pray for Sister Doris Divine. We're lifting up Brother Ernest Brown. We pray for, oh God, Terrell Hunter. We're praying this morning for Sarah Stevens, and we lift up to you Nellie Jones, Tim Civilian, in a mighty way, oh God. Tanya Bankhead, Jonelle Lockhart, our uncles, Uncle Joe Lockhart and Uncle Percy Jones. We pray for our aunts this morning. We're lifting them all up to you, oh God. Daddy, Betsy, Oda, Marie Freeze, Hetty, Florine. Oh God, this morning we're praying for Sister Mother Dorothy Taylor. Oh God, remember these and others that we may not know by name, but we are believing you, Lord God, because you are an everywhere God, and you are Jehovah Rapha, Oh, God, you are Jehovah Rapha, and we praise you. We thank you that, Lord God, healing is your children's bread. In the name of Jesus, we pray. Amen and praise God. Whew, God is so good, and we are so thankful. We're so thankful to God for each one. We want to remember those who have birthdays. We want to remember those who are having birthdays. Yes, this morning we're thankful to announce the birthday. Let's see, on the 2nd of June.

What do we want to highlight? I tell you, I love this couple right here. None other. I mean, I'm telling you, they are a blessing to us. Yes, our loving brother, Alfred Brown, and his side, I want to call her his sidekick, his lovely wife, none other than Sister Esterline Brown. Yes, they are, we are highlighting them today, and we thank God for them and love them so much. Oh, yes. And I tell you, we want to always remember that anointed couple, Brother Jerome Reed and Evangelist Mary Reed. Get ready right after we go off the air. Get ready for prayer, praise, and worship. Yes, you will be blessed by the encouraging words that will come from Evangelist Mary Reed. I'm talking about the Word of God. And we're thankful this morning for our dedicated listeners. Yeah, we got some dedicated listeners, and we always remember them in prayer. We're remembering Pastor Sylvia Anderson. Yes, uh-huh. And we're remembering and so happy about always, the always faith singers. Yes, I'm talking about Gladys, Betty, Johnny, Leona, Lula, and Mary. Yes. So, Brother Charlie Buck, are you listening this morning? Oh, and I thank God. I know he's right there. Tuned in, Brother John Martin and family. And we're remembering the Duke brothers this morning. I love them so much and thank God for them. Such an anointed, talented group. And the gifts God has given them, they use them. And also, we're talking about that all glory to God gifted couple. Yes, none other than Deacon Tony Dukes. Yes, from God and Light. Yeah, Deacon Tony Dukes and his sweet wife. Yes, Evangelist Evelyn Dukes. We're remembering this morning a very dear and loving friend of mine. We call each other sister, none other than Sister Deborah Palmer. Yes, her husband Carl and his brother, along with Beth, our goddaughter. Okay? Yes. And we're remembering this morning, yeah, Brother Patrick Thompson. I know he's tuned in. And his sweet wife, Sister Sarah Thompson, bringing us all that good sweet candy, to Cross Center Church of God. All right, and she's already sweet herself, so she passes it on to us. Yeah, I'm remembering. Yeah, dedicated listener, Sister Verna Marie Jones, my sister, Sister Gloria Jones Collins, my sister. I'm talking about, yes, Sister Dana Myers. Sister Dana Miles, and we can't forget her husband, Brother Anthony Miles. I tell you, this is family, y'all. And we remember Mother Ethel Mae Kendrick and daughter Sister Margaret Buckner. Yes, Minister Deborah, this is our spiritual daughter, Minister Deborah Harris, along with Justin, Jamie, and Xenia. Brother Jay-Z and Rose Grace, and we're remembering family, Brother Freddie Davis this morning, Sister Lily Smith, ooh, is she not my family, and BJ, her son Stephen, and Mother Madeline Pendleton, thank God for them, a godly family, a godly people, and so glad we are included as family, family of God, and then family of the bloodline. Hey, hallelujah, look what God has done. And then trustee Brother Isaiah Jackson Sr., wife Courtney and Dylan and his other children as well. Sister Sabrina Vance and family, love you. The Jackson, yeah, the Jackson and they gift, I'm talking about Tina Jackson, y'all, from Terry, Mississippi. Yes, and her gifted singing father, Brother Derek Jackson. Mother Lorraine Rainey, I know you're tuned in. I love you, sweetheart. Brother Kenneth Stokes, Lady Lucy Washington and family. I love you. Mayor and Lady John Horn, along with all of you. Y'all got to give me your names now. All of you that are tuned in, wherever you may be. And just know, as I used to tell my children all the time when they were very, very small, I would tell them, I love you. Mommy loves you. But guess what? Jesus loves you best. And I say that to you this morning. Jesus loves you best. Okay. Now, I want to share something with you.
And I'm always happy to do this because we're so thankful for

0: those who financially support God's Way Ministry. It's all about Jesus Radio Ministry. None other than my sweetest sister, Evelyn Young, spiritual grandson, Brother Jamie Wilson, Pastor Jared Hawkins and Sister Janice Hawkins, his wife, Sister Sabrina Vance, Trustee Isaiah Jackson, and of course, yes, my husband, Algaria, and yours truly, Glenda Funches. We got to support it. God gave it to us, and we got to support it. And we want to make a special announcement. I tell you, a special announcement. We're talking about the Guiding Light Missionary Baptist Church. They're located at 1988 West McDowell Road in Jackson, Mississippi. Yes. I tell you, this morning, I'm telling you, the word is going to go forth. The word of God is going forth, yes, in a very special way, as they say, in a mighty way. And it's going to begin their morning service, yes, at 11 o'clock, where the bringing the message will be none other than Evelyn Dukes, evangelist. Evelyn Dukes, this morning at 11 o'clock. The pastor is none other than Pastor James Dixon. I love you, Pastor Dixon, and his lovely wife, who is the first lady and evangelist, Nancy Dixon. I love that couple. They're beautiful. And guess what? At 2 o'clock, they're having their mission program. Their mission program. And it's going to be at 2 o'clock. And the speaker is none other than that prayer warrior, none other than Evangelist Barbara Green. It's going to be a time at Guiding Light Missionary Baptist Church, okay? All right. And we want to invite you to Cross Center Church of God. Yes, we're located at 25096 Highway 51, Crystal Springs, Mississippi. And we began our service with Christian education. You don't want to miss this. Christian education at 8:30. And please be on time, because you don't want to miss nothing when it comes to the Word of God. And we have prayer at 9:15 a.m., worship service at 10 o'clock a.m. Oh, my God. Now, of course, on Wednesdays, we have prayer at 5:30. I'm talking about a good time in the Lord and Bible study thereafter. Oh, we're about seeing souls saved and making disciples. Ooh, yes, Lord. Our pastor, again, that anointed man of God who preaches the unadulterated word of God, Apostle Christopher Taylor. We are so blessed to have such an anointed man of God. And I'm telling you something, the second Tuesday of June, get ready. Get ready for the Seasoned Saints 1 hour of power Bible study. We have such an awesome time. I said the second Tuesday. That's June the 9th. Put it on your calendar now. And it's at 11 o'clock a.m. You got to come. And our speaker is going to be none other than Minister Sarah Palmer. You don't want to miss this. We have a great time. And it's not just for seniors. Now, we're the Seasoned Saints, but it's for anyone who has that available time to come and be taught the Word of God. And what I love about our church, ooh, we got a great vision. We got a great vision statement. And it is to be a church where people come undeniably in contact with the power and the presence of the living God. And it's done through doctrine and demonstration. Oh, my God. And I tell you, when you come, you're not going to leave. You're not going to leave the way you came. You're going to leave better, because you're going to have the anointing of God upon you. Hallelujah. All right. And I want you to know, hey, I'm still celebrating. It's still May, y'all. You still got time to be a blessing to yours truly. Glenda, yes, Pastor Evangelist Glenda Funches. I have received numerous blessings, gifts, codes, cards, oh my God, with something inside of them too. I tell you, and it's not too late. It's not this is the last day. Hey, I've been celebrating ever since May the 10th, and it's been great. And you all have shown so much love to me, and I appreciate it, and I want to say thank you. Hey, I'm like the man that came back when the Lord blessed and healed them. Then but one come back. Well, I'm that one, too. I want to say thank you to the Lord and thank you to each one of you that truly has been a, you've been a blessing to me. I'm 77 years old, and I'm thankful to be able to say that. Hey, hallelujah to God in the highest, my creator, who already knew the plan that he had for my life. All right, well, it's time for the meat of the service. It's time for the meat of the service, and I'm so thankful. You heard my husband read from Galatians, chapter 5, verse 14b. But anyway, I'm going to read the entire verse. It is written, and I'm coming from the New King James Version, by the way. For all the law is fulfilled in one word. In one word. Y'all know what that word is, don't you? Listen, even in this, you shall what? Love. You shall love your neighbor as yourself. Do you know what love is? And do you know who's your neighbor? That's what the verse says. That we got to love what? Love your neighbor as you do yourself. So what is love? Love is defined as unselfish, loyal, benevolent intention, unconditional commitment toward other people. Now, who is your neighbor? Who are these other people? It is any person encountered by any means. It can be anybody. It can be somebody or any other. Maybe the person is in your home. Your neighbor may be in your home. It may be next door or may be as far as on the other side of the world. Your neighbor. Then what does it mean loving yourself? Well, it's striving to make sure that all needs are met. You care for the whole self, physical, mentally, spiritually, emotionally. Loving yourself covers your well-being. Yes, in every area of your life. Have you assessed the Bible about love? Well, in 1 Corinthians chapter 13, and everybody said it's the love chapter. 1 Corinthians chapter 13, verse 1 reads, and it continues, this is paraphrased, though I speak with the tongues of men and of angels, but I don't have not love, I have become sounding brass and a clanging cymbal. In chapter 13, we find that we are what? Nothing without love. And without love, no matter what we can do, without love, it's going to profit us nothing. Do you hear this? It's not going to profit us anything. Love suffers long and is kind. It thinks no evil, rejoices in the truth, bears all things, believes all things, hopes all things, endures all things. Love never fails. And in 1 Corinthians chapter 13, verse 13, and now abides faith, hope, and love. These three, but the greatest of these is what, y'all? You know, is love. Is love. If you don't love, you don't have nothing. Do you hear me? I thank God. And how is it manifested? Through the Holy Spirit. You know, it's through the Holy Spirit. And I give God praise for that. I give God praise through the Holy Spirit. And the Bible tells us that. And why is there such a lack of love? Why is there such a lack of love? Daily, you know, we be hearing about all this bad news, y'all. I mean, recently I heard about a father who stabbed his son six times. Six times now. It's so much murders and robberies, sex trafficking, molestation of children, dealing drugs, using drugs. and so much more. So much more bad news. But I ask the question, where is love? Where is that real love? Somebody not teaching their children anything, because it's starting young. I ask, where is the real love? And saints, you already know, if there is no Jesus, there can be no real love. Love is an action word about care, concern, and commitment. And see, it's about salvation. Salvation. It may be referred to as what? Some people say, I got saved. Some people say, I got converted. Some people say, I'm born again. But this must happen. And after you get saved, then God sends the Holy Spirit to dwell in you, to reside in you. Yes, you're the temple of the Holy Spirit. And that Holy Spirit, he gives you power. He gives you power to live what? A godly lifestyle. To live God's way. Uh-huh. And I'm talking about everyday living. And see, within us, we got that Holy Spirit. The Holy Spirit is in us, and there resides what? The fruit of the Spirit. What are they? The fruit of the Spirit. Love, joy, peace, long-suffering, kindness, goodness, faithfulness. Uh-huh. Hallelujah. And gentleness and self-control. The fruit of the Spirit. That's what's in us, and that's what's supposed to be reflected out of us. And if you truly been born again, then, hey, that power will be exercised, and we'll see that real love. Real love. Uh-huh. I thank God for real love. If not, otherwise, if you don't have that kind of love in you, then I want to say this. What's there, it's not real. It's selfish. It's fake. It's an imitation. It's counterfeit. The absence of salvation and that indwelling of the Holy Spirit will indicate that person got selfish motives. If they say they love you and they love other people, they're lying. It's a selfish game. Selfish game. And we have to be careful, and we have to try the Spirit by the Spirit. You know whether people are faking or not. So, saints, let's do it God's way. Let's obey the word of God. Hallelujah, hallelujah. We got to do right. We got to obey. I'm talking about we got to obey. And God is calling us to obey him. According to Galatians chapter 5, verse 13 and 14. For you, brethren, have been called to liberty. Only do not use liberty as an opportunity for the flesh. You can't be in the flesh with selfish motives. But through love, serve one another. And the 14th verse says, for all the law is fulfilled in one word. And that word, of course, is love. Even in this, you shall love your neighbor as yourself. And we are to move with compassion and love for others. And it's got to be in our hearts. It's got to be in our hearts. I'm so thankful this morning for the word of God. I'm so thankful. And I'm thankful for what he's telling us concerning love. The Bible tells us this. Listen to this, y'all. Listen. I'm talking about 1 John chapter 3, verse 23. And this is his commandment. Now, I said commandment. That we should what? Believe on the name of the Son, Jesus Christ, and love one another. Look how that's put together. And we love because he first loved us, all right? And that's a commandment. It's not an option. It's a commandment that we love one another. I'm so thankful, y'all. I'm so thankful. The Bible tells us to love one another. Y'all ain't talking about letting nobody use you. But I said, you are to love one another. And listen to this. But whoever has this world's goods and sees his brother in need and shuts up his heart from him, oh, my God, how does the love of God abide in him? That's a question. It can't, can it? It can't. So I just give God praise this morning for the word on L-O-V-E. be love. It's an action word, and we got to do it. And it's keeping it real and righteous. Want you to know, hey, love ye one another. All right, we're getting out of here. And remember,
1: every day and all through the day, do it God's way. God's way is His word.
0: Did you hear our son this morning? That was none other than Trustee Isaiah Jackson Jr. Oh, good to have him in the house. Good to have him with us this morning. God bless. Listen to this beautiful song, okay? God bless you. We love y'all so much. And we thank God for you, Brother Buckley. Keep up the good work. Keep up good work, okay? We love you. Bye-bye now. Listen to this tune. Bye-bye now.

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You may call them for prayer or counseling at 601-212-0275. That's 601-212-0275. 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

0: Good morning. It's time for another edition of Early Morning Prayer, Praise, and Worship with Brother Jerome Reed and Evangelist Mary Reed. 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And now your hosts, Brother Jerome Reed and Evangelist Mary Reed.
1: 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Mother Rainey, I'm trying to live a little bit better today than I did on yesterday. We send good morning to our own pastor, Pastor Christopher Carter, our 3rd District East Apostle, Dr. Rufus and Dr. Oral Ross, to Pastor Ronnie and Sister Sophia Edwards, to Pastor Steve, First Lady Audra Reynolds, Elder Eugene, First Lady Gwen Reynolds. We sing good morning to Bishop Clarence Gray, Bishop Micah Gray, Pastor Joanne Gray, Reverend PJ, First Lady Belinda Williams, and the Cornerstone Church family, Reverend Joey, First Lady.

Washington Old Strangers Home, Reverend James, First Lady Nancy Dixon, God in Light, Reverend James, First Lady Sharon Scholes over at Rising Sun, Reverend J.B. Williams, Reverend Coleman, Reverend Benjamin Bolden, you and your First Lady, Reverend Clifton Jackson, Sr. and Jr., Pastor Wayne Moore, Dr. Walter Greer, Pastor Noe Cheney, Reverend John Blunt, Bishop Greg Irvin, Reverend Dr. Terry Davis, Minister Schaefer's and those Jackson spiritual heirs, Reverend James and Betty Funches over at New Fellowship, Bishop Ronnie and Jacqueline Cruder, Minister Sylvia Anderson, all over at New Horizon, Reverend F.R., Jocelyn Noor, New Bethel MB Church, Reverend Garris and Glenda Funches, Cross Center Church of God, Crystal Spring, Praying Traveling Grace and Georgia Message, Reverend Charles Polk and the St. Luther Church family, Reverend Minister Timothy Bankston and Clinton, Reverend Charleston, Minister Daphne Colbert, Minister Kenny Ray Carter, Deacon Alfred Brown, Reverend Tyrone, Evangelist Ora Dixon, and the Greater Gethsemane ME Church family, Sister Stephanie Jackson, Evangelist Barbara Green, Brother Jerome Brooks, Deacon Roland and Carolyn Frazier, our good friend, Brother Jesse Rogers and family in Chicago, Illinois, Deacon Clance, Yvonne Ratliff, Sister Dorothy Dupree, all from Greater Mount Sinai, Brother Bill James, WSTT, Thomasville, Georgia, and the listeners down there, we're remembering you this morning. We want to remember real quickly our birthdays, and I have to do this. My niece, on June the 2nd, Sabrina Hogan, will be celebrating, and I cannot forget this sweetheart. The late mother, Jackie Dillard, would be celebrating on June the 3rd. We are remembering the sick, the shut-in, and the bereaved family. We're uplifting Sister Julia Chambers, Sister Joyce Parker, Mother Bertha Nichols, Brother Wallace Dabney, Mr. E.P. Dillard, we're remembering you, Mother Lothar Dishmude, Mother Johnny Jackson, Mother Seed, Sweethearts from Triumph. We're remembering Evangelist Sarah Stevens, Evangelist Ada McGill, all of the Wandering Stars, the Angelette Women of Praise, Sister Dorothy Norwood, we'll continue to uplift you in prayer. Mother Nancy White, we got you. Brother Robert Smith, Mother Alice Lee, Brother Aaron, and Sister Terry Oliver, we continue to lift you in prayer. Brother Horace, let us go into our morning meditation song and prayer, please.

Thank you, Lord. Thank you, Lord. 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Lord, I come standing on your word. Lord, I come realizing, recognizing who you are and how you rule in my life. Lord, I just want to thank you just for being God all by yourself. Lord, I appreciate how you rule heaven and earth. Then, Lord, I just want to thank you

And Lord, I wouldn't know where to end. But I just thank you for your word, which I've learned is my safe house. Lord, I just uplift your holy name. And I know in my safe house, I have all that I need. Lord, I know healing is right there in the safe house. Can speak to sickness, and sickness will cease. Lord, you can touch any bed of affliction, and healing is there. Lord, I just come thank you for knowing in my safe house that through grief and sorrow, I have deliverance and peace. And Lord, I know in confinement,

through the safe house. Lord, I just come asking you, just bless. Bless this nation, bless this world. Bless all that are under the sound of my voice. Lord, I know blessings are yours and ours to receive. And Lord, we thank you for them. And then, Lord, I ask if you'll just look around us. You see anything that's not pleasing to you, just remove it and cast it on out into the sea of redemption, where I know it'll never appear in this world, nor the world to come. Lord, bless. Bless every door that stands open in your name. Bless every messenger that you sent to deliver your word, in order that your people can be free. Lord, those that are blind, lost, and confused, they can find their way through the word. Lord, we thank you. And then, Lord, I just come asking you, clean us up, fix us up, give us a right spirit and a righteous heart to live according to your will and your way. Let us live and be men and women of God.

remembering Brother Stanley Smith this morning, Mother Mary Houston, Mother Patricia Bernard, Sister Wanda Jefferson, Brother John Short Jr., Sister Lane Knott, Brother Pete Ray Green, Brother Sister Abby Hall. We remember Sister Fredna Perkins, Mother Annie Cannon, Mother Esseline Brown, Sister Vivian Stewart, Mother Lottie Wells. We uplift this morning Mother Ora Miles, Mother Sally Johnson. We remember this morning Mother Lorraine Moraney, Mother Naomi McClinton, Mother Minnie Forrest Adams, Sister Kamala Scott and family, we got you. We're remembering Mother Doris Finn, Sister Dorothy Walker Milner. We're remembering this morning Sister Kimberly Brockerson and her family, Mother Johnny Jackson, Mother Oni Johnson, Mother Irma Buck. We're uplifting Sister Alexis Barnes. We're remembering Brother Jerome and Sister Teresa Turner, Mother Dorothy Williams, Sister Gloria Anderson, the Ware family. We're remembering Sister Rosie Barnes Johnson, Sister Naomi Barnes, Sister Mary Towers. But Sister Dora Jenkins, we got you. Brother Gary and Odessa Jones, Sister Gerald Johnson and family. Brother Kenneth and Edna Cooper, Sister Shirley Coleman and family. Miss Levy, we got you this morning. We remember Sister Cassandra Jones Davis and family, Sister Jackie Jones. We remember Sister Tiara Tobias. Remember Sister Julie and Dr. Samuel Awala. We remember Mother Annie Harris, Sister Julia Harmon, Queen Tobias, Sister Ann Jones and family. We uplifting Sister Sheila Miles, Sister Rosita Thornton, Sister Dorothy Norwood, your entire family, we got you lifted up. Sister Nancy Henderson, Brother Johnny Willis. We're remembering Brother Jeffrey Ross, Brother Sammy Dixon, Brother Peter Jackson, Brother James Miss Jr., Sister Sandra Gray, Brother Oscar and Cindy Robinson, Brother Steve, you know, Deanna, Talia, Tierra, Harper, Angela, Mia, Milan Reed, Brother Emmy Reed. We uplifting Brother James, Tony, Charles Dukes, and your entire family, Jayla, Brooklyn, Justin Jordan, West Haven Memorial Funeral Home, along with the West Haven Memorial Choir, Sister Carolyn Miller, Sister Stacey Jones, Glenn and Goretta Perkins. We remember this morning Sister Brenda Ruffin, Brother Horace Bankston, Brother Marvin and Mary Hart, Judge Crystal Martin, Nancy and Ray Shelby, we got you this morning. Jennifer Nate Thurman, Councilman Stokes, the Bass family, Mother Lucille Flowers, Brother Henry and Mary Moore, we're remembering you, Gail, Nancy and Lonnie Bones, Brother Marvin Peterson, Sister Cheryl Jackson and the Pleasant Hill Community Center, Brother Malcolm Johnson, Brother Joseph Johnny Wesley, Sister Josephine Mason, I can't forget about you and the Rose Hill Church family. We're uplifting Sister George Griffin, Brother John Wayne and Maxine Turner, Danielle and Victor Fair, Mother Alma Simmons, Brother Sammy Summers, Mother Lily Moore, Sister Sheila Foote, Mr. Ernest Johnson. We're remembering all of the sons of Abraham and their family, Brother Jesse and Sarah Pittman, Deacon Herman Taylor. We're remembering Brother George Turner, Sister Lee Bell, Sister Janita Beatty, Sister Cassandra Laird, all of the Wonder Stars again, Sister Brendan Wilson, Brother Charles Taylor Jr., Sister Vivian Dotson, Sister Elizabeth Johnson, Brother Montel William, Brother John Blocker, Melvin and Mary Turner, Brother Jeff and Roberta Calloway, Brother Clyde Lee, Sister Connie Newman, Brother Gilbert Henderson. We remember Brother A.E., Sister Liz Carter, Sister Doris Ward, Missionary Janice Pitts. We remember Captain Charlie, Katie Manor, Brother S.L., Joanne Edwards, Sister Edith Pittman, Sister Ann Wickerson, Sister Willa Mae Hoover, Sister Dora Jones, Sister Vonsell Young, Brother Javon and Sister Lenny Smith, Brother James and Sister Bobby Hodge, Brother Clyde and Vivian Simpson, Brother Vernon and Coloretta White. We uplifting the family of the late Lewis Mitchell, Brother Greg Willis and Harmony Echoes, we got you. Brother David Sorrell, we can't forget about you and your family. Travis, Dr. Samantha and Reno Redrick, Sister Nita Lindsay and family, Sister Sharon Marshall, Latasha Feldman and family, Onassis McKinley, Natasha Kent, Brother Garfield, Mr. TikTok yourself. We remember you and your entire family. We got you all lifted up in prayer. Just remember, when you're in trouble, just know where to go. Look to the hill from which cometh your help. For all your help comes from God. But we got to let you know who's keeping us on the air this morning. And it's none other than Triumph, the Church and Kingdom of God in Christ. We're located 5302 Queen Mary Lane, right here in the city of Jackson. You can call us at any time, 601-922-8250. Our pastor is Pastor Christopher Carter. We have service first and third Sunday, 9:30 a.m., School of Wisdom, 10:15 morning service. The doors is always open. Brother Jerome Reed, a young man who will pray with you, pray for you. 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
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J-Rod's Cut and Salon, Brother Jeffrey Ross. 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Got a few thank yous right now. Rose Hill Church family, like to thank all of those who came out for that Women's Day celebration on last Sunday. Beautiful program. Also, Country Boy would like to thank everyone that came out and supported him on his fun in the sun. But today, we got a double hitter coming up at God and Light MB Church at 2 p.m. Mission program, Reverend Pastor is Reverend James Dixon, and the guest speaker is none other than Evangelist Barbara Green. And then at 3 p.m., we got a gospel explosion for the overseers at the Antioch Fellowship Church of God in Christ and on Indigall Street. Give them a call, 601-983-8360. Do what you can, support as you can. I always say that. Sons of Abraham, we got a double hitter coming up also in the month of July. The Sons of Abraham, July the 12th, 3 p.m. up at Triumph, 5302 Queen Mary Lane. You know where it is. But the program, want you to know that you are invited. We will give out more information on next week. But just remember one thing when I tell you about a program. Don't worry about where your name is printed on the flyer, or even if it's printed. Don't feel slighted. You're still invited. But coming up on July the 19th, oh, it's nobody but the... I tell you, Mr. TikTok himself, Garfield Brown and family, they're going to be celebrating their 58-year anniversary. Got a special guest coming out of town, all the way out of East Texas, the Tyler Boys. I guess I'm pronouncing that right, Brother Garfield, but tell them to just come on out and see who they are. The host will be none other than Greg Flowers and Pastor Martin. He got them coming north, south, east, and west, coming out of Jackson, coming out of Waynesboro, out of Bentonia, out of Laura, out of Crystal Springs. I tell you, all I want you to do is just come. But I got one little problem. I'll have to give you the location on next week. But if you need more information, call Nicole at 601-720-3735. We will be talking about these programs as they approach up
before the anniversary time. So just stay tuned and listen in and see what you can find, what's going on, so you can take part and get a blessing and be a blessing to these young men. But right now, as we get ready, time is fast approaching. We want to go to our scripture reading for the morning, and it's coming out of the book of Philippians, the 4th chapter, the 12th verse. We all know it. Philippians is not a long book, but I want you, don't take time, but make time to read it for yourself to obtain your own understanding. The 12th verse read, I know both how to be abased and I know how to abound. Everywhere and in all things, I am instructed both to be full and to be empty, both to abound and to suffer. Now, my understanding is I know how to go low and be in Christ and be thankful for what I have. And then I also know to be grateful for those things that he supplied. Read it and get your own understanding. But my thought is contentment through chaos. Say it again, contentment through chaos. You see, contentment is not having all you want, but it's wanting what you have. See, we have to thank God if our barrel is half full or if it's overflowing. See, we as Christians should know what it is to be in need and also know what it is to have plenty. Because through all situations, we know who supplies all of our needs. Philippians 4:11-13 are fundamental verses where the Apostle Paul shared his secret to finding deep peace and satisfaction, no matter how or difficult his situation or circumstances was around him. We too can find peace, comfort, and satisfaction. See, because it goes on in Philippians 13 and tells us that I'm talking about you and me, can do all things through Christ who strengthens us. Through a relationship with Jesus Christ, we can have spiritual reliance and strength to endure absolutely any situation, to find contentment through chaos. You must shift your focus from controlling external circumstances to anchoring your trust in God's unchanging presence. Scripture teaches us that true peace is a learned posture of active surrender, gratitude, and reliance on divine strength rather than self-sufficiency. We are informed, according to 2 Corinthians, the 4th chapter, the 16th through the 18th verse, that we are to fix our eyes on the unseen external promises of God rather than the visible chaos of this present world. We must actively surrender and stay in prayer. Don't be anxious. Exchange your anxiety for peace. Instead of letting panic dictate your action, Philippians 4:6-7 instructs believers to bring all your worries to God through prayer and thanksgiving. In doing so, it'll trigger a peace that transcends all understanding, which guards your heart against all the turmoil around you in this chaotic world. We know things are all out of control, but we know who can fix it all. You should give up the control, trying to solve problems on your own. But do as Proverbs 3:5-6, lean on God rather than relying on your own understanding of how things should go. You should anchor in God's unchanging character. Rest in his presence. Psalms 131 describes quieting and soothing your soul. It's a picture of contentment found simply by resting in God's presence than striving to figure out everything on your own. God is unwavering in his promise to his people. Hebrews 13:5, he promised, never will I leave, never will I forsake. You should choose gratitude and contentness. 1 Timothy 6:6-8 points out that godliness with contentment is a great gain. Instead of viewing chaos as an obstacle, let's frame them as tools to build steadfastness and faith. James 1:2-4 tells us, consider it pure joy
when faced trials of many kinds, knowing that the testing of your faith produced perseverance. My brothers, my sister, God knows what you need. And everything he does and allows in your life is for your good. Pray for strength to endure, thanking him for the grace that he continuously pour out on you. We want you to stay focused, remain safe, and be blessed on this morning. Brother Horace, I'm going to let you, Sons of Abraham, take us on out.

0: 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This program has been brought to you by Triumph, the Church and Kingdom of God in Christ, Brother Jerome Reed and the Sons of Abraham, Mr. E.P. 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We invite you to tune in again next Sunday for another edition of Early Morning Prayer, Praise, and Worship.
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3: Good morning, Brother Buckner, this morning. I'm glad to hear your voice this morning. We wish all of those that have come on before me and wish them a happy fifth Sunday. Pray that you all have a safe day out there. And we're praying for many of you. And certainly we send this program out this morning to all of our prayer warriors. And we send our prayers out to the celebration of the and love and memories of Ann McLaurin family, and also the Johnson family, the Durr family, the Shoulders family, and the Hanks family. We send our condolences out to the family. We are praying for them that God would give them the strength, and also her son and his and her daughter, and all the Johnson family. And we also send this program out to all of our sick and Sister Ann and Ruth Robinson. It's in the Kent Nursing Home. Minister Tanner, we are praying for her and the Clark family in the transition of Brother Clark. And also we send our prayers out to Willie Mae and Reverend George Fowler. And families. We're praying for blessings.

to be on all of them. And long, and we send our prayers out to Sister Linda Anderson, praying for complete healing of her knee. We're praying for the Blanchett family, Charles, Lois, Pat, LaVelle, and Lisa. We're praying for healing and strength and faith. And we're praying for Pastor Rock, Pastor F. R. Lenore, and praying that God will give him strength and his family and Sister Lenore. Praying for Sister Magdalene Wilkerson of the New Hope Missionary Baptist Church on Rose Street. We're praying for complete healing of her body. We're praying for the marriages, the good one and the problem one, and the relationship. We're praying for engagement. And we're asking God to send godly husband to godly wives. And we are praying for them. And also, we're praying against all type of illness and disease and generational curses, soul ties, demonic spirits, mental health, even the destruction that is going on in our country this morning. And we're praying for Deacon Cornel Ketchin of the Morningstar Missionary Baptist Church on Albemarle Road. And as we go in prayer this morning, and if I don't have your name, we're praying for you this morning. And God will help you go through these times of sorrow. And we are, as we go in prayer this morning, God our Father, it is in the name of Jesus. Lord, we come before you this morning with thanksgiving in our heart. Thank you, O God, for waking us up this morning and letting us see another fifth Sunday in this year. Lord, you brought us almost to the close. We don't know when, we don't know when God gonna call us. But Lord, we thank you. We keep it, keeping us through the night and been giving us, O God, giving us strength for this brand new fifth Sunday. Lord, we thank you for every blessing you pour into our lives. Lord, we thank you for the doors that you open, O God, to us. Even the children of graduation, O God. You open the doors up that all they have to do is just walk in. And Lord, we pray for that you will block the danger, O God, that come up against us, even diseases, O God, even, O God, that those that are going through marriages, O God. Lord, we pray for these generational curses. Lord, we pray these are dangers, O God, that are blocking us to keep up and coming to you, O God. And then in time, you carried us, God, when we could not carry ourselves. Oh God, we are so grateful for your mercy. We are so grateful, oh God, for your gratefulness, for your protection. And we're grateful, oh God, that you have never left us. And Lord, let the family, bereaved family, know that you never left them, oh God. You just come back and got what belongs to you, oh God. And God, we pray that you remind them how far you have brought us and left us here. Fill their spirits, oh God, with gratitude this morning. And let thanksgiving rise up in their lives, oh God. You are good, oh God. Oh God, you are so good, oh God. You are faithful, God. We thank you for everything, oh God, that you have done and everything you're still going to be doing in our lives. And, oh God, we thank you right now in Jesus' name. Amen. And certainly we thank God again for you allowing us to come into your homes and your cars this morning. We are so grateful this morning you allow Rising Sun to come into your own outreach ministry. We are so thankful that all that you have done in our lives and what you're going to do. And we thank God again for those that keeps us on air. And we are grateful for them.

all the proud owners of Freddie L. Davis and Arthur B. Wiley, but they got complete service under one roof. 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And they also have the Hayes Hurst Friends, 109-068 Highway 51 in Haven, Hurstman. They're serving you in all areas. And they tell you that a wise man is a man who prepares for all things. I think you agree with me, because if you don't prepare your life, then you know one day you got to go through a funeral home and somebody to carry your loved one out. So give them a call at 601-922-3666, and that'll read all the areas. And don't forget Hemelman Monument. They got headstone and fit your need, fit your budget, and whatever you need, you go in and tell them, Pastor Shoulder, we're talking about it, and you need a final date on a headstone, just give them a call there. And Tanisha Carr is one of the salesperson, and also Cornelius is in there, the preacher. Doc will be in there. You'll know him when you walk in the house, because he's going to let you know a word. Amen. But look, give him a call at 601-983-2818. And don't forget, amen, don't just dream it now. Go get it. CRW Truck Driving School. They are taking application now. You can go in, start classes, and you tell him, Pastor Shoulders, we're talking about him on this radio station. He will give you a 20% discount on your start registration on your truck driving school going there. They got plenty of jobs out. Give them a call at 601-968-8023. And that's Reverend Robinson. Tell Reverend Robinson I was talking about him this morning. Look, don't forget New Foundation Theological Seminary, 3005 Wendell Road. That's Terry, Mississippi. Be in mind one student at a time. Look, they're enrolling now for summer classes. If you're interested in getting summer classes, if you're interested in registration for the fall, give them a call at 601, that number 601-376-9533. Again, that number is 601-376-9533. Give them a call at 601-624-0233. If you want to get in and do early enrollment, you can. But they are now taking application for the fall registration and also for the summer registration. You may want to do it online. They do have online courses that you can take during the summer. And don't forget Mel Luna. Mike. We talked about Mike all the time. Mike is a good man, and look, he'll fix whatever your mower you have. Some mowers they don't take, but the mowers that mostly he sells down there at Mel Owner, just give him a call. He can tell you all about what he works on. And that's Mike, 601-353-3892. And Mike will tell you all about all the machines that they have and they can fix on and repair for all of this raining we've been having. You're going to need some mower, a good mower to cut this grass. So they're going to grow. We done had some rain and they're talking about more rain coming in. So don't forget Rogers Sun Missionary Baptist Church, 3001 St. Charles Street. We invite you to come by this morning at our Sunday school at 10 o'clock. Our worship service is at 11 o'clock. We'll be so glad to have you in our midst. And want to thank Brother Brown, all of them that are coming up behind me. PJ, we praying that God will
continue to heal you and keep you strong. And also, brother.

0: Brother Brown and Sister Brown. Also, Brother Nashville, that true guy. We're hollering at him this morning. And also, Brother Hodge up there at Tougaloo. We're hollering at you this morning. We pray that your family is doing well. And Sister Peggy Hobson Calhoun, we're hollering at you this morning. I hope you're feeling well. And I know you'll be on your way to Mount Nebo, and it won't be long. So we pray that you have a safe trip over that Mount Nebo. And also, all of you all, my family, we're praying for each and every one of you this morning. So we are just grateful to God for us coming into your space, into your home this morning. I thank God for letting Rise and Sun Outreach Ministry be a part of your part of the service this morning. And there is a thing that on this fifth Sunday, we thank God again for each and every one of you for tuning in this morning, being a part of the Rise of the Sun Missionary Baptist Church Outreach Ministry. So we're praying this morning, God, we keep you in perfect peace and with your mind stayed on Jesus. Amen. So this morning we want to leave you with, God is preparing you for something beautiful, and it ain't going to take but a minute here. God is always preparing us for something beautiful. Every tear, every prayer you pray, every hope you whisper, he heard every single one of them. So this is, God is preparing something beautiful for us. And not only that, when he waits, and he feels heaven is still working behind your scenes to heal what needs healing, fix what needs fixing, open what needs to be opened, and restore what was broken. When nothing seemed to shift, at prayer seems unanswered. But brothers and sisters this morning, trust that he is shifting and aligning, arranging you, and preparing you for something beautiful. Your breakthrough is being built, and it's being built quietly for you. Brother, it's been a pleasure being with you. Take us out, and we'll see you on next Sunday. May God bless you, and may God keep you. Take us out.
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0: Good morning, there, Brother Bugley. Good morning out there, ladies and gentlemen in the radio land. Don't forget about Greater St. Luke 516 Hardwood Drive down there in Vicksburg, Mississippi. Pastor by the Reverend James, Pastor James Andrews down there. Listen up. Today over there at Guiding Light, we're going to be having an admission program at 2 o'clock. Come early, get a seat. Come late, you're going to miss a treat. First Sunday right here at New Fellowship, 1:30 p.m. We're going to be having the pastors and first ladies 30-some year anniversary. They said 32 and he said 23. So we just going to take it what it makes and just come on out for that on the next Sunday at 1:30. Right now, we're going to go to the voice of New Fellowship.
1: Good morning. Praise the Lord for another day. I am First Lady Evangelist Betty Punches, and I will be bringing you the message today. We're going to go to Ezekiel, Exodus 3:9-10. Now therefore, behold, the cry of the children of Israel, it came unto me, and I have also seen the oppression wherein the Egyptian oppressed them. Come now, therefore, and I will send thee unto Pharaoh, that thou mayest bring forth my people, the children of Israel, out of Egypt. We are using for a text today, born for a purpose. When we look at the story of Moses, how Moses was born during the time Pharaoh was killing everybody that was Egyptian babies from 2 and under. But his mother, loving mother, saved him by building a basket and rolling him down the river to Pharaoh's daughter while she was out bathing. The next thing that was 2 years and younger, he wanted the midwives to take care of the killing of the children, but they were afraid of God and they wouldn't do it. So he made another decree where the soldiers went out and they killed these babies. But Moses was saved because Moses was born for a purpose. When we look at how people come into this world, we just think they haphazardly come into this world, but they are born for a purpose. We all have a purpose in our life. When I tell people all the time, if you don't know what your purpose is, pray and ask God what your purpose is. So Moses was saved so that he could deliver the children of Israel out of slavery, and they were being harshly mistreated. And one day, Moses went out after he got to be an adult, and he saw one of his brethren being mistreated, and he slew the Egyptian soldier. And he thought no one saw him, so he hid the body. And the next day he went out, there was another argument between two Hebrews, and the one of them asked him, "Are you going to do me the same way?" And Moses got afraid, and he fled from out of Egypt. And we can't run from what God has for us. God knows where we are, no matter where we go and how long we stay. He got his own appointed time, born for a purpose. When we're a purpose, he's gonna make sure that we carry out that purpose because we are needed. And we look at how when Moses was rolling down there, the princess got him. She loved him, and then his sister was standing there and said, "I know a woman that could nurse the baby," which was Moses' mother. And no doubt while she was nursing the baby, she would tell him about his heritage. That's one thing we need to know about our heritage, because we are born for a purpose. We as children have a purpose on our lives. Moses was chosen before he was born. The Bible tells us that God knows us from the foundation of the world. So we can't say, "He don't know me. I can't do that. I wasn't called for that. I'm not made for that." We're born with a purpose. And when we don't know our purpose, we need to fast and pray. As Jesus told the disciples, some things come by fasting and praying. So if you don't know your purpose, fast and pray and ask the Lord, "What is my purpose?" And we as parents, when we have children, we need to pray over those children and train them up in the way that they should go, because they are born for a purpose. God said he knows us. He knows all of us. He already knew what your purpose was going to be. Because when he made us, he put in us something special. Every one of us has a special something in us that God knows us. And he's doing things through us that we need to pray for them so we can be strong enough to carry it out. We will not destroy, we will not be destroyed before the purpose is fulfilled. The Bible lets us know that all have sinned and come short of the glory of God. So when Moses went there, he had all kinds of excuses that he couldn't talk, he couldn't do this. But God had a remedy for that. He said, there's your brother Aaron. He can talk for you. We need to know that God will pair us up with someone that strengthens us where we can carry out the purpose that we were born with. Our children are being killed every day. They don't know that they have a purpose. We've stopped taking them to church. We stopped reading the Bible to them. We stopped living in front of our children because they don't know they have a purpose on their lives. We need to love our children and nourish them more than what we're doing. The Bible tells us to train them up in the way that they should go. And when they get old, it won't depart from them. But if they don't have anything in them, they don't know where to go back to. We need to make sure that our children have the Word of God in their hearts. In their minds. If we leave them at home, we just go to church, we're just building a bomb because they're not going to know. The Word says faith coming by hearing and hearing by the Word of God. So if they're not where they can hear the Word of God, then they don't know that they are born for a purpose. When your child get old enough to read, buy them a Bible. So they can handle the Word of God, not on their phones, because anything can interrupt. A text come through. What you going to do? You going to look at the text? It took your attention off the Word of God. So the Bible, page by page, is what we need to have our children with this day and time. We're living in perilous times. Our children are getting killed every day. They don't start at 21 anymore getting into stuff. They start early as 12, sometime 11. And we have not made sure that they know the Word of God, that they've been baptized. Some kids are not baptized. They don't go to Sunday school. They don't go to Bible class. So therefore, they don't know. They're here for a purpose. And when they don't know they're here for a purpose for God, they will get into all kinds of trouble. The enemy is there already. He said he was going to and fro to seek who he may devour. And then if they get devoured before we can get the Word in them, then we don't know their faith. We don't know it. But they were born for a purpose. And it's our duty to make sure that they come up in the admonition of the Lord. When we've done that, then when they get old enough, then it's on them. It's off of us, but we continue to pray. Prayer changes things. Some people don't understand that if we stop praying, things will start happening worse than what they are now. We need to come back together and pray. The Bible lets us know that all have sinned and come short of the glory of God. So therefore, we can't point at nobody. And we can't say, oh, I remember when. Yes, we all have a past. If you don't have a story, you hadn't did no living. So therefore, you have a purpose. You were born for a purpose. And we look at how when Jesus came on the scene, Moses delivered them from slavery. Jesus delivered us from sin. We had sinned so much that we didn't have a way back to God. So Jesus wanted to come. He came in human form. And he was born in a human body. And he went through everything that we're going through now as an example to let us know that you can make it through this. And my purpose is to come and bring you back to my Father. He said, I came to do my Father's work, not mine. He's going to do what his Father had asked him to do. So when we pray for our children, we're praying that they will listen to our voice, not the voice of those out there that wants to destroy them. Because everyone that talks to your child is not talking to them for the good. So we have to make sure that we talk to our children. We bring them to the church. We take them to Sunday school. We be with our children. Go in their room. See what they're doing in there. Don't have them to just go to your room. Go to your room and you got games. You got TV. They got their phone. You don't know what they're doing up in there. So when you have the responsibility of your child, you make sure that they know that they were born for a purpose. And when we're born for a purpose, we are a diamond in the rough. We have to have somebody there to help us through the rough times, because children are curious. I tell mothers and fathers, never forget that at one time you were a child. And whatever you could get away with, you did. And our children are no different from us. Fruit don't fall far from the tree, as the old saying goes. We know what we did. So we have to realize that we were once those children. And we had a purpose on our lives. Our children also have a purpose on their lives. Love them. Teach them the word of God. Teach them how to be respectful. And anytime you can find a child being disrespectful, and all of a sudden they'll say, yes, ma'am, no, ma'am, you know somebody is trying to work with that child. So what you have to do is be that person that they see away from home, not the one that's going to destroy them. We don't need to down our children. We don't need to down our grown-ups, our young people. They're doing just what we did. It's just in a different form. We were born for a purpose. We all have a purpose in life. So when we come down to the end of our journey, we'll be wanting the Lord to say, servant, well done. Thy good and faithful servant. We don't want the Lord to say, depart from me. Because I know you not. But just remember, on this day, we all are born with a purpose. And thank God for this opportunity and this moment. And I pray that someone would get up, get dressed, and go to the Lord's house. He said to forsake not the assembling of ourselves together. Some people say, oh, I don't have to go to church. Oh, you need to take the church to church. Because when you take the church to church, you learn what the word of God says to us. I leave with you this subject, born for a purpose.
0: There you have it. There you have it. Come on out at 10:30 for the rest of the story. Don't forget about the mission program over there at Guiding Light today at 2 o'clock. And don't forget about on next Sunday, our pastors and first lady's 32nd year anniversary right here at 1:30. Come early, get a seat. Come late, you're going to miss a treat. And as we always say on this program, don't count the things you do the things that count. Take us on home, Brother Buckley.

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0: Now it's time for the Williams Sisters broadcast, brought to you by The Word, Full Gospel Baptist Church at 3023 Percy V. Simpson Drive, here in Jackson, Mississippi, where the founder and pastor is Reverend Dr. J.B. Williams. 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
1: Right, thank you, Brother Lovely. We've been having to do a little bit this morning, we know God is still able and God is still in charge. So we're going to thank you, Brother Buck, for getting us on this morning. And we want to send this program out to all the sick and shitty and all the bereaved family, wherever you may be on this morning. We remember you. Remember the family, our family, Sister Allie, Matt, and Kelly, that they funeralized on. We all call the cookie round boat and praying for her son, her children, and stuff. On yesterday, we just want to thank you for. They want to thank everybody for being there, supporting to them, the homegoing cookie on yesterday. And we thank God for her church family, pastor down there, Pastor Kevin Broadwater. 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And we also want to let you know the Word Full Gospel Baptist Church, 3023 Percy Simpson Drive, right here in Jackson. You can call Pastor J.B. 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None other than Pastor Dr. J.B. William. Hoping all is well with you in the Word over there this morning. And you all looking for a church on you also, your church on Sunday. Go by there all day and fellowship with them. They are there today as well. So Sunday school, 9:30, worship service, 10:45. Tuesday Bible study. We need to get in the Word. We need to learn the Word. Go over there with them on the Baptist Church on Tuesday, 6:30 p.m. And also, don't forget about Reliable Auto Care. Those two young men, Sean and Vaughn over there. Hey, you can call them at 601-702-8227. Presto 200 Presto Lane. That is the where Deacon Jane Powell was there with the Powell Body Shop. So you still got two men and two God-fearing people over there in the same building that the late Deacon Jane Powell was there. So we actually go over there and patronize them. Let them know you heard us talking about it right here on the Williams Sister program this morning. And we are also, don't forget it, you can call me for prayer. We pray together, intercede together, 601-540-1347. We are still soliciting someone to sponsor us. We still need some sponsors, support of the program. You say you enjoyed, you're waiting on, just want to be a blessing to us. You can give me a call at 601-540-1347. And we want to thank the Word for being with us as well. So long they still standing by us. And we want to thank you, Sister Joanna. We want to thank God for you, baby. You be an encouragement and a blessing to the program as well. And we want to thank you for that this morning. And also, we just want to let you know, we're sending out the prayers to the Jacob family, also to the Dawson family, if you realize another one of our family members down in. And there were several of them. We're sending out prayers to the Draper family, the laborer J.T. Draper. And we get more information on the service. We will be listening, trying to let you know how we have it, but we can give it to you on the other side on tomorrow night. But we will try to get the information back out to you at the time of the service. And also, we will let you know, don't forget about the White Chapel Mayor Coast. I'm asking y'all, please forgive Evangeline Green. I guess she had a senior mama on yesterday, but they say they had a blessed time over there with their anniversary, the Mayor Coast, and they want to thank everybody for coming out there and being with them on yesterday. And please forgive you, Evangeline Green, that didn't make it on yesterday. But we also want to let you know on today, we'll be over at the Guiding Life Missionary Baptist Church over there with the Guiding Life Mission. They are celebrating their mission program, and they are asking you to come on and be over there with us at 2 o'clock this afternoon, and we are looking that God have his way and that God give us what we need to have, and it's to all of us. And they were going to put on the arms, aim for the spirit warfare. As I tell you, go in Ephesians 6 and 12, and you need to put on your armor of God. And that is the word of God. So come on and be with us this afternoon at 2. And also at 6:30, right here, Pastor Katria Pay will be here at 6:30, one night revival. Right here at Cornerstone. When you get through, and all we see are going to be over there at his church over there on Ingersoll over there at 3 o'clock with the music and over there. So you all go over there and keep him lifted up in prayer as well. And we ask you just to pray for each and every one. And we are continuing praying for all those that are sick and sick. Ricky, we continue to keep lifting you up. You've been in the spirit of my man. Hoping you're feeling better as well. And to all of those, we are sending out Reverend Benjamin Bowden. We got you lifted up. Missing you right here, but God got you going now. You just keep on doing what you're doing. We'll continue to keep on praying. Pastor William and the Cornerstone Church family, we'll continue lifting him up and praying for his strength as he continues to press his way. And asking all of you all, wherever you may be out there, just pray for one another. And most of all, let's learn how to love one another. Sending our prayers to my sister Bertha. Get on up now. Get on up now and get in that kitchen and cook that good old cornbread. And I tell you, you need to get up there and go in there and cook up Pastor William some banana pudding. So, hey, we're going to work with you on next week. We're going to have you cooking next week. And we are sending out the program to my big sister, Bertha, and to all of the family, not only my family, but everybody. Sister Rainey, Evangel Reed, and all of you all. Thank you all for your prayers and your encouraging word to Evangel Green. We just want to thank all of you all for everything that you have done. And we're going to get ready. We see my sidekick to come in. We're going to give it to her and bring her on in. And we thank God for each and every one of you just got us locked in.
2: 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It's a blessing to be on here once again. Like I said, special good morning to my very own Pastor William, to the First Lady, Sister Bill, to the sons of the house, Reverend Quincy Brown, to his loved wife, and also to James Will. Good morning to each and every one of you, all Cornerstone members from the outside to the inside. Special, special good morning to each and every one of you. Sister Rainey, special good morning to you, Evangel Reed. Also, a special good morning to you, Evangel Green.
1: All right, Rose here. I want to thank everybody. Hey, last Sunday, I tell you, we had a great old-fashioned time down there with the women and Sister Delore tonight. Hey, she tore down the walls. We still trying to get them put back up down there. Hey, we just want to thank her and our Sister Greta that came from Song for us. She be there with Brother Ray McGee on Sunday morning. Y'all can see her. She was there as well. And to all our guests that were there with us, hey, Reed and Brother Jerome, he's in the house. To all of y'all that was out there on last Sunday, we had a great old-fashioned time, and that's what we need to do. Let the Lord have his way. We want to thank our pastor and continue praying for our First Lady, Sister Jenkins. We can still lifting you up, and to all our members at Rose here that is yelling on the sick list, we're praying for all of you all. And again, this morning, we just want to say thank God for each and every one of y'all. We're going to say a brief, short prayer, and let you pray with me and pray for us, and we ask you for your prayers on today as well. Father God, we come in the mighty name of Jesus. We thank you. We praise you. We give you honor. We give you glory, oh dear God. And Father, thank you for everything that you have done, what you're still doing, oh dear God. And we just reverence you. We recognize you, oh dear God. And give us the strength, oh God, to keep going on and doing your will, oh dear God. Father, all those that is going through sickness, going to the hospital, wherever they're going, and come and listen home, prison wall, up and down the street, the whole around the world, oh God. We need you everywhere. We thank you, oh God, for your anointing that destroys every yoke. We thank you for a fresh anointing on our mind, regulating our minds, oh dear God, keeping us enclosed in our right mind, oh dear God, because the devil is trying to attack our mind because it's a man thing. If you get your mind, he thinks you got everything. Yeah, but God, we ask that you right now cover our mind and keep us in your care, oh dear God, in the mighty name of Jesus. Thank you, oh dear God, for all that you have done and what you are still doing right now, oh dear God. In the name of Jesus, we pray. Amen and thank God.
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0: All right, if you're trying to reach your goal, we want to tell you all of y'all. We get ready to get out of here. Okay. All right, we want to thank God for that number there. We're going to come back to my co-host there, Sister Stephanie.
1: All right, thank you, Vance Green. I'd like to say happy birthday to everyone that had a birthday this month, especially to my granddaughter. She had one also in this month, Vance Green.
0: All right, all these May birthdays, Mr. Pastor Fountain and my big sis birthday, and all these May babies, we hope y'all had a great time, and thank God for the blessing that he'll see you, just let you have many, many more. And again, don't forget about today over at Guide of Life at 2 p.m. We will be over there with the mission mission over there, Pastor James Dixon, and Pastor, we thank God for them inviting Vance Green over there. We ask you, come on and go on over there with us if you can. And then also don't forget about the overseer at 3 o'clock. We're going to go on lead God of Life. When the Lord get through us over there, we're going to go on try to support the overseer over there. And don't forget about right back here at 6:30. None other. We coming back here and going to finish this Sunday with none other. Pastor Contrell Page. Y'all know how he do when he on that piano and that organ. Y'all come on. He's going to be doing the word of God tonight. Just come on right here at 6:30 this afternoon. Sister Stephanie.
1: I just like to say congratulations to all the graduates. Congratulations
0: Amen.
1: To each and every one of you. May God continue to bless you. And just remember, school is out. So just remember, just keep our children, lift it up in prayer. Let's find something for them to do. Vance Green.
0: All right, that's right, Sister Stephanie. Keep them prayed up. When you leave home, you may have to leave them there with the older one or whatever you do. But what by all means, you need the blood of Jesus pleaded over
1: Amen.
0: Them and over your home while you're away from even with your children. Wherever they may be, plead the blood of Jesus over yourself and over your children, and just keep on. We all trust God because there's a lot of destruction, a lot of things out there that's going on in the world. And if you don't get Jesus in your life, hey, you messed up. And again, we tell you, because God is calling the road every day, all day, young and old. It is no number on death. So you need to get your house in order. Get ready. So when God calls your name, you'll be ready for Him when He calls you. He won't say, "Depart from me, you shape of a nigger. I know you're not." You don't want to hear that word. You want to hear Him say, "Come on in. Rest from your labor, your servant. You're well done. Your work is ended." So that's what we want to hear. And that's what the song that I just played was telling you. I'm trying to get ready. So, okay, get ready. To this time next Sunday, Brother Hobb, you can take us on down. And God bless you. And we continue to keep praying for you.
1: Have a blessed day in the Lord.
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1: Nothing too hard for God. And everybody think it's pounding on them, but it's raining all over the world.
2: Amen.
1: And let's give a hand praise that Sister Iris is back. Don't take it for granted. That's why I said, why the blood is running warm in your veins. Give God your best praise. I might not be here next Sunday. Why not give him the praise he deserves today? But if God don't do anything else,

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Anybody here know what prayer would do? If you got a situation, leave it alone. Leave it alone. I know somebody that I can't fix, but I have a God that's looking back. And when God fixes it, it's better. That's why I love it so. I tell you, God's a good God. Who would give him praise?

0: for your prayers. There's another young lady very sick, and that's Veronica Warnson. And if you get an opportunity, you can call me. I give you her address. She do need cards of encouragement. She's very sick. Her mother's sick, and Tamika's daughter is sick. So we need to encourage this sister.
1: Yes.
0: Just like the brother Chairman said, she's part of this church family.
2: Amen.
0: And we need to do all we can. Yes. And we are thankful for all those that are continuing to improve in their health. But there is a word from God for this season. Now, a lot of people get these seasons mixed up. They think the season about lights and trees and et cetera and et cetera. Now, I ain't trying to convince you. I ain't saying not to put up no Christmas decorations. Don't go tell nobody I said that. I didn't say that. I said they're confused about the season and the reason.
1: All
0: right. You put up all the lights and go. Don't bother me.
3: Look out.
0: But there's a reason for this season.
1: Yeah.
0: And it's found in the book of Mark. Mark chapter 12. Mark chapter 12, verse 41 and 44. And if you decide to stand or sit, it doesn't bother me because the Bible said Jesus sat down and talked. That's what the Bible said around the mountain. Mark chapter 12, verse 41, 42, 43, and 44. Now Jesus sat opposite the treasure and saw how the people put money. Let me say it again. How the people put money into the treasure. And many who were rich put in much. Then one poor widow came and threw in two mites, which made a quarter. So he called his disciples to himself and said to them, assuredly I say to you that this poor widow have put in more than all those who have given to the treasury, for they put in out of their abundance, but she out of her pocket.

0: property, put in all that she had, her whole livelihood. God, we need a word to guide us in this season, to understand we can't give like the world gives. We are not of this world. We give to glorify you, Lord. Not ourselves, no organization to be pumped up or be known and recognized. Lord, will you teach me what I need to give? What is needed and where is needed? The thing that is needed is everlasting life. What is needed is love, a peace of mind, a pure conscience, a desire to keep your commandments. Lord, somebody need a breakthrough. Somebody looking to the hills for healing in their family. Somebody, Lord God, need a financial blessing. Somebody need to resolve a marriage problem. Some have other problems, Lord God. But you are working on their behalf. And I give you the glory, give you the praise before it happens. Because I'm walking by faith and not by sight. Glory be to the name of Jesus. Amen. Now, our thought for today is, it takes the love of Jesus to give. Let me say that again. Our thought is, it takes the love of Jesus to give.
1: Thank you for joining the Shady Grove Missionary Baptist Church broadcast. They invite you to come and worship with them each and every Sunday at 11 a.m. The church is located at 2110 West Ridgeway Street here in Jackson, Mississippi. And please join them again next Sunday at 9 a.m. right here on WOAD. Now, if you are feeling down, come have fellowship with the overseer. Get your Bible and get ready to be blessed. It's time to have fellowship with the overseer. Now, here's your host, the overseer.
2: All right, Brother Hart, this is Evangel Green sitting in for Apostle Johnson, the overseer. We are sitting in for him this morning and asking you to continue to keep praying for him and that God continue to keep on healing his body, but he's okay. But just keep him in prayers, and this is his program. So you lock in with Evangel Green sitting in for overseer this morning, and don't forget about today. Today is Gospel Explode. It's Sunday, May the 31st, 3 p.m. at the Antioch Fellowship Church of God in Christ, 3529 Ingleside, right there off of Bailey. You can turn in off of Bailey on Emerson Road and go on down there, and you can see him down there. Give him a call at 601-983-8360. This is being brought to you by the Antioch Fellowship Church, and also he has the most sponsor, but I don't have him at hand. But just go ahead on, just keep praying and be a blessing unto him. And we are here trying to do the best that we can to be a blessing to them by trying to be here on their program, on their service this morning. And again, we're going to go in with prayer, and you pray with us and pray for us, and we know watch God work, because we know God is able to do anything but fail. Father God, we are coming in the mighty name of Jesus this morning. We come and giving you glory, giving you praise. Hallelujah. Thank you for a fresh anointing. Thank you for the anointing that's destroyed every yoke, oh dear God. Father, we bind every spirit of Satan trying to come up against us with in the name of Jesus. We plead the blood against it, oh dear God, because we know, hallelujah. Father, we just say strengthen right now, God. Heal bodies right now. Touch right now. Touch the overseer right now from the crown of his head to the sole of his feet, oh dear God. Bless his church family and his church room. Bless his family, oh dear God. Father, we ask you to look up on him right now as we petition the throne of grace to you, God. For we all standing in the need of your mercy, your grace. But we thank you for it, oh God. You already give us grace and mercy as we woke up this morning, clothed in our right mind, oh dear God. Father, you gave us the active outline to get up and be moving about, oh God. Father, we may be on a little slow zone, but God, thank God for being able to move, oh God. And Father, we just ask you right now, continue to touch Pastor William and the church family here at Cornerstone, dear God, to touch each and every one that's on the sound of our voice. And all those that are locked in with the Overseer program, God, touch them right now in the name of Jesus. But we know you can and we know you will, oh dear God. And Father, right now, we just give you all the glory, all the praise, and all of the honor, oh God. Have your way with us, oh dear God. We belong to you. We don't belong to Satan. You made us and you know all the about us, oh dear God. We are your servant. We are here on the battlefield, oh dear God. Father, we are fighting. Oh, hallelujah. We are fighting in a warfare. Father, we're in the army, oh God, but we got our war clothes, oh God, because we got the breath praise of rising. With, oh God, we got hallelujah word, God. Your promise, God. You promise what you do. And Father, your promise, you don't break it. You don't go back on it. Father, your promise, you say amen. Hallelujah. We thank you for your promise, oh dear God, to keep us in our right mind and touch our body, oh dear God, that we may be able to do what you have signed for us to do right now in the mighty name of Jesus. And we give you all the glory. Touch our DJ, oh God, brother, oh God, touch him right now, oh God, in the name of Jesus. And Father, we just give you all the honor, all the praise, and all the glory in the mighty name of Jesus, we pray. And then everybody say that agree with this prayer, amen and amen.

All right, there. We send it out to all of y'all out there. You got a little one gone. Hey, they don't have to worry about this whole world no more. They don't have to be troubled no more. And soon as your feet stretch out, hey, we want to be there. We want to hear him say, servant, well done. Ain't that right, overseer there? Hey, we still out there. No matter how we get wrong, we're going to still stay on the battlefield for the Lord. And we want to say to you out there this morning, wherever you are, whatever you're going through, don't forget about God is still in charge. God is still in control, though. Don't forget about today. Today is the big day over there at the explosion, the gospel explosion Sunday at the Antioch Fellowship Church of God in Christ over there on 3529 Ingersoll, right there. None other than you go there and be with overseer over there. Call him at 601-983-8360, and you go over there and be a blessing to him, and go over there and we just praise the Lord together. And again, don't forget about today. Today at God of Life, we will be over there with them on their mission program, and we is your guest speaker over there. We are asking you to come on and be over there, Pastor James. This is 1988 West McDowell Road, right here in Jackson. Pastor Van, none other than Pastor James Dixon and the family over there, the God of Life. We are saying good morning to them over there. And again, Rose here, want to thank everybody for coming out on last Sunday. Had a great day with the Women's Day. Also, Whitechapel Mayor, of course, want to thank everybody for being over there with them on yesterday evening over there on their Miracles program. And again, to all of you, wherever you be, keep your bereaved family lifted up. We'll continue to pray for them. Ricky, we'll continue keeping you lifted up. This Deacon Ricky Pugh, y'all keeping lifted up in prayer along with his pastor and all the Anarch those there. Hey, we keeping all them lifted up in prayer as well. And I tell you what, we just want to just watch God work. And I tell you, people, let me let you know something other. If you don't know the Lord, you need to get to know him, because time is winding up. Time is, God is calling the roll. Every day is no time to be playing around, no time to tarry. You better get your house in order, because when God come back, you want to be able to answer to your call. And if you don't answer to your call, you know where we're going to be at if we don't answer to the call with the Lord. So you know what? You got a choice. He gives you a choice. He don't force nothing in on you. He let you make your own mind and make your own decision. That's how good God is. I tell you what, the green timber down in Terra, I hope you got us locked in. We've been letting you know that we haven't forgot about you. We also send the program out to all of you all, and along with all the overseer and all his family, his friends, and he's looking for everybody coming from far and near to be over there with him on this afternoon. Over there, the address again, y'all know how y'all do these phones, put it in your phone. It's 3529 Ingersoll, right here in Jackson, Mississippi. And you just, if you get it, cross up, call over to you at 601-983-83601, and he will get you directions, show you how to get there as well. And again, we are sitting in for him this morning, and we are praying that God continues to speed a blessing upon him and healing upon him. And again, we just let you know we want to thank you all for locking in and listening to the program on this morning. And again, we're going to give you just a little bit more of this song. I tell you, I thank my brother for this song, because it's blessing me this morning.

0: right there. You won't be trouble no more once we get out of this old world. But make sure you got somewhere to go when you get out of here. I tell you again, we're sending out this program to all the bereaved family and the Draper family, to all of those, all our family that God has called them in and called them home. The Bumpers family, Mother Alberta Washington, we're sending the program out to you and the family as well this morning. And the time has come and gone. We are getting ready to shut it down and get out of here. Brother Hall, we thank you. God bless you. And Harris, we're going to get out of here and turn it back over to you until this time next week. We hope you'll hear Overseer on next week. May God bless you. Keep praying for him. And don't forget about seeing him over there this afternoon at 3 o'clock at NI. See me at 2 o'clock at the Guide of Life Church family over there with them, with Pastor Dick and them over there. And don't forget about it. We're going to wind it back up right back here at Cornerstone at 6:30 with Pastor Cottrell Pate. Y'all better come on in. Hey, we just going to let the Lord have his way today. You know, we're going to start at Guide of Life, and we're going to guide you over there on either side. We're going to guide you right on back over here to Cornerstone. So get your traveling shoes on today. Don't go back. Eat. Just grab you in a bite or anything. Grab your man. Do like the old folks you do. Put your little bag in your purse, and we just going to travel for the Lord today and let God have his way and let him just have his way on today. And we are praying for a blessed day today that everybody be on 1 o'clock and let God have his way. And you look for a church home? Hey, you going to go there to Overseer over there in the side, over there? Come on here to Cornerstone. Pastor William right here on the corner, y'all. Y'all know the deep boy, man. Come over right here. We'll be with Pastor William this morning. We are open here today. We don't close on Fifth Sunday. We right here today. So y'all pray for one another. God bless you. We love you. Brother Hart, we take me on out.
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2: 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In-person worship experiences are at 8 a.m. and 10:15 a.m. with Senior Pastor Reverend Dr. Stephen T. Cook and Associate Pastors Reverend Linda Williams and Reverend John Allen. Here's today's message from Senior Pastor Reverend Stephen Cook.
3: Starting at verse 1. When the day of Pentecost had come, they were all together in one place. And suddenly from heaven, there came a sound like the rush of a violent wind, and it filled the entire house where they were sitting. Divided tongues as a fire appeared among them, and a tongue rested on each of them. All of them were filled with the Holy Spirit and began to speak in other languages as the Spirit gave them ability. Now they were devout Jews from every nation under heaven living in Jerusalem. And at this sound, the crowd gathered and were bewildered because each one heard them speaking in the native language of each. Amazed and astonished, they asked, "Are not all of these who are speaking Galileans? And how is it that we hear each of us in our own native language? Parthians, Medes, Elamites, and residents of the Mesothelioma, Judea and Cappadocia, Pontus and Asia, Phrygia and Pamphylia, Egypt and the parts of Libya belonging to the Cyrene, and visitors from Rome, both Jews and proselytes, Cretans and Arabs in our own languages, we hear them speaking about God's deeds of power. All were amazed and perplexed, saying to one another, 'What does this mean?' But others sneered and said, 'They are all filled with new wine.' But Peter, standing with the 11, raised his voice and addressed them, 'Men of Judea and all who live in Jerusalem, let this be known to you and listen to what I say. Indeed, these are not drunk as you suppose, for it is only 9 o'clock in the morning. But this is what was spoken through the prophet Joel. In the last days, it will be, God declares, that I will pour out my spirit among all flesh, and your sons and your daughters shall prophesy, and your young men shall see visions, and your older men shall dream dreams. Even upon my slaves, both men and women, in those days I will pour out my spirit, and they shall prophesy. And I will show portents in the heaven above and signs on the earth below, blood and fire and smoky mist. The sun shall be turned to darkness and the moon to blood before the coming of the Lord's great and glorious day. Then everyone who calls on the name of the Lord

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1: Confronted by her cousin by the name of Mordecai. And, you know, she was in that high seat, that comfy seat, that comfortable seat. And Mordecai said to her, don't think because you're in this cushy seat. And that's Cook's way of saying it, amen. Don't think that you're not going to go down if something happened to all the people. They're your people, too. And if this thing go down, you're going down, too. And I need you to understand that if you have come to the kingdom for such a time as this, it's time to do something about it. So she made up in her mind. Anybody got a made up mind on this Pentecost Sunday? She said, if I perish, I perish. But I'm going to see the king. And I cannot leave out Lazarus. He was in the grave 4 days. His body was stinking. But yet Jesus came before the tomb and he said to Lazarus, come out. And I'm so glad that day that he came out. But I want to lift up another person by the name of Saul who became Paul. God met him on a day on the Damascus Road and his life changed around for the better. Did God meet you on your Damascus Road? And if your life has been changed around for the better, no need to keep it to yourself. You ought to open up your mouth and tell somebody that God has turned my life around. And I just can't stop there. You remember the woman with the issue of blood. One day she learned about Jesus coming her way. She had spent all her money on a physician, but on that day she said, if I could just touch the hem of his garment, then I shall be made whole. And she was made whole. And if God has made you whole, if God has delivered you out of something, if God has brought you out of a hospital bed, if God has brought you out of an accident, if God has turned your life around in any form or any manner on this Pentecost Sunday, I wish you would get on your feet. I wish you would declare to your neighbor, did anybody do that for me but the Lord? Yeah. Yeah. Somebody's saying right now, I'm a living testimony. Oh, yeah, I'm a living testimony of what God has done in and of my life. Do I have any living testimonies in this house of God? Do I have any living testimonies in this house of God? Do I have any living testimonies in this house of the living God? Acts chapter 2. The Bible says the day of Pentecost, it had come. It was a day known as the Feast of the Week, a day about communion, a day about covenant with God, a day that represents 50 days after the Passover, 50 days after the resurrection. It's all about the birth of the church. It's all about the establishment of the Lord God's church. It's all about giving God some praise and some honor. It's all about Shabbat. It's all about the renewal of faith. It's all about a festival of thanksgiving for the harvest. We ought to be grateful for our growth in Christianity. We ought to be appreciative for God allowing our golden moments to roll on just a little while longer. We ought to be thankful that through trials and tribulation, we've learned how to trust in God. If anybody asks you when you go out for your lunch meal today, or you eating your dinner with some neighbors that didn't make it here to Anderson United Methodist Church, you just be able to say to them that we're the GAT type of people over here. Let me back up for a moment. So you can be in the receiving mode for that. If anybody asks you who you are and you're at the dinner table, you're at your lunch table, you tell them over here at Anderson United Methodist Church, we're the GAT type of people. Well, you say, Pastor, come on, help me out now. Help me out. You just said GAT. I just told you what it was. Grateful, appreciative, and thankful. So where are my GAT type of people? Where

0: grateful people? Where are my appreciative people? Where are my thankful people on this Pentecost Sunday? The day of Pentecost had come. They were all together in one place. Notice what I said, they were all together. Have you ever been in a conversation and somebody said, they're coming? They are coming. They're here. And you have that deer in the headlights look because they thought you were in on a conversation that you never had any doubt or any notice about what they were talking about. And they said, and you said, well, the they in this text represents the believers. It represents the followers of Jesus Christ. It represents 120 people waiting in a house, waiting in the upper room, waiting on God to show up and show out. And I believe I have some people assembled on this Pentecost Sunday. You're waiting for God to show up. You're waiting for God to show out. You're waiting for God to move on your behalf. But the Bible says it was a sound that they heard. And it sounded like a mighty rushing wind. It sounded like a violent wind. You know the type of wind that blows your hair and your hair that was in place and the hair is not in place anymore. I'm not talking about my hair because I don't have a lot of hair on my head. But it was a sound. Yes, sir. And thank God for sounds today. Yes, it was a sound that they could not overlook. Yes, it was a sound that was very obvious. It was a sound that was an unstoppable sound because it didn't originate on earth. It originated from heaven. It was a sound that they could not deny. It was a sound that was declarative. It was a sound that was a demonstrative. It was a sound that was expressive. It was a sound that they were liberated because it came from the Most High God. But then there are some sounds that we don't receive too well. My Lord, my God. But they heard a sound. Yes, then the Bible says they saw something. Yes, on that day, not only did they hear a sound, but they saw something. Yes, they saw something that seemed like tongues of fire, and it separated itself so much so it began to rest on them. And I love the way the Bible puts this, that all of them were filled with the Holy Spirit. And if you've been filled with the Holy Spirit and you're not ashamed to acknowledge it, you're not ashamed to say, God, I thank you for filling me with the Holy Spirit. Lift up your hands in this house and declare, God, I thank you for filling me with the Holy Spirit. The Bible says they were waiting in Acts chapter. They were waiting. He says, wait on the power. They anticipated the power. They were intrigued about the power. They were trusting in God to send the power. Anybody waiting on God for something in this house? Anybody anticipating God for something in this house? Anybody expecting God to do something for you? Anybody trusting God to manifest that thing like nobody else can manifest that thing? Well, go ahead and thank God in advance. Go ahead and get on your feet and thank God in advance. Go ahead and shout hallelujah in advance. Go ahead and spin around in advance. Go ahead and claim that thing in advance. And then you will be able to say, won't he do it? Won't he do it? Won't he do it? Won't he do it? So that they can become his witnesses. In Jerusalem, Judea, Samaria, and the uttermost parts of the earth. The world that we live in is saturated with a lot of wickedness, my brothers and sisters. The world in which we live in has a lot of oppressive things that are going on. The world in which we live in, we have a lot of people throwing rocks. They used to throw rocks and hide their hand. But nowadays, you're seeing it in full light. And they're throwing rocks and say, I did that. Now, what you gonna do about it? There are lies being sold as the truth at the highest level in this land. Let that sit with you for a moment. Which lie are we gonna believe today? Which lie are we gonna believe about Iran today? Don't throw tomatoes at me, but the truth will set you free. It's a lot of deceitful things going on in this world. But I love John 10:10. If you know it, you ought to help me out with it. It says the thief come to kill, steal, and destroy. But Jesus, this is Jesus talking now. Jesus says, I have come that you may have life and that you may have it more abundantly. Anybody want to operate in the overflow? Anybody want to operate in the abundance? Anybody want to operate according to what thus says the Lord? Well, give it up for God today. Give it up for God today. And say, God, I want to operate in the overflow. I want to operate in abundance according to your name's sake. They saw something with their very eyes on that day. And I want to return to the sound, because the Bible says it was God-fearing Jews from all nations under the heaven in Jerusalem during that time. All kind of people were there. And the Bible lets us know that they heard a sound that could not be denied. And they begin to come together as a crowd, such as we have come together on this day. You know, churchy folks, religious folks, those who had an outspoken opinion about things, those who wanted to be witness to the Lord, those who want to be disciples who are true and living according to what thus says the Lord. But then, because that sound that came, they noticed that there were people from other nations speaking their very own language. It would be like somebody speaking a language as if they've known it all of their lives. But yet God gave it to them on that day. I'm so glad that God's still specializing in today. I'm so glad that God is specializing in tomorrow. I'm so glad that God specializes in Tuesday and Wednesday and Thursday and Friday and Saturday. I'm so glad that God is moving right now in this house of the living God. And you ought to let God just have his way. Because here is something about them speaking in a language that they once didn't know about, but yet they are now speaking about. They had people there from Asia. And let's give Steve a great hand, because Steve did a great job in reading all those names, because all of those nations are a mouthful in and of themselves. Asia, the Elamites, people from Egypt, people from Judea, Libya, Mesopotamia, Phrygia, Pontus, Pamphylia. They were from all around, but yet they could understand one another in a language that they could not previously speak, because God was doing something at work in their lives. And what I want to say about that is this: God loves diversity. See, we have done this thing in creating all this being separate and all that stuff. But from the very beginning of the establishment of the church, God wanted us to be about unity. He wanted us to be about community, but we've kind of messed that thing up. And it's up to us in this here and now moment to turn that thing around and embrace diversity, embrace those from Spain, embrace those from France, embrace those who are Native American, embrace those that are Caucasian, embrace those that are Latino, embrace those that are Hispanic, embrace all of the people, because God made us all. That's what Acts chapter 2 is about. It's about embracing diversity. It's also about being a people who are willing to go out and evangelize to all nations. Can't say I'm just going to evangelize just to those who are African-American. I just can't say I'm just going to just go out and evangelize to those that are Caucasian. I'm not going to just go out and evangelize to those that live on my same street, my natural affinity. God is calling for us to step it up and go out and evangelize the whole world, to be able to tell our faith story, to be able to tell our mama's and daddy's story, be able to tell that my mother was at a washing dishes one day and she got so happy. And I said, Mom, what's wrong? She said, is the Lord working in me? For you and I to tell our story. The Bible says that many were amazed. The Bible says that many were bewildered. The Bible says that some were confused about all the stuff that they saw that was going on. The Bible says that many were perplexed. And you know, when you are amazed and perplexed and bewildered, sometimes you'll talk yourself out of what actually really happened. You'll talk yourself out of what God is doing in your midst. You'll talk yourself out of the Holy Spirit moving in the life of the church. But you don't need to talk yourself out of what God is doing. You need to say, God has done it, and Lord, what are the next steps? Because here's the truth of the matter, that when you're filled with the Holy Spirit, don't you know that there are going to be people who come along and they're going to sneer at you? Don't you know there are going to be people who come along, they're going to jeer at you? Don't you know there are going to be people who come along, they're going to make fun of you? They're going to say words like we see in Acts chapter 2. They're just drunk with wine. They really don't have the Holy Spirit. Well, if you really have the Holy Spirit, not only will you clap your hands and say, I love the Lord and I love my neighbor in the house, but when you leave out of this house, you'll show forth love of God and love your neighbor when you go out of the house. You'll let your light so shine wherever you go, giving God the glory, the honor, and the praise. But see, the world is confused about us as Christians. The world is confused that when we come here on Sunday morning, hallelujah, but then we go somewhere. It could be a ball game. It could be a grocery store. And we use words. Somebody said, watch out. And we'll use words. And they said, didn't I just see your car leave the church parking lot? And you say you love God and love your, I'm not saying somebody treat you as a doormat, but we ought to be able to have a little light shining down on the inside that when we go out in the highways and byways of life, somebody ought to see a change about me. Somebody ought to see a change about you. Because we say that we're filled with the precious Holy Spirit. Now, sometimes you can't speak up for yourself, because you find yourself in a certain situation that you need somebody to come along and speak up for you. And this is my last point on the day of Pentecost. Yes, there was a sound. Yes, they saw something with their very eyes and they were filled with the Holy Spirit. But then come the stepping out in faith on behalf of Peter for those that were filled with the Holy Spirit. Peter in the Bible says, and the other apostles, they stood up and they begin to step forward. Sometimes you just need a brother, or you need a sister like Sherry, or you need a brother like Robbie. You need somebody to step on your behalf and say, that's not the person that I know. And how did Peter start it off? Peter said, they're not drunk as you suppose that they are, because it's only 9 o'clock in the morning. But catch them later. No, that's not what it said. That's not what it said. That's not what it said. Don't leave out of here. But he did say it's only 9 o'clock in the morning. What makes you want to think about some things, amen? And he began to speak on their behalf. Yes, sir. He began to testify the goodness of the Lord that was operating in their lives. Will you testify about the goodness of God operating in your life? Will you testify by the goodness of God operating in somebody else's life? Will you express that in the last days God will pour out his Holy Spirit upon all flesh? Will you talk about it's been predicted by the prophet named Joel? Will you say that he's going to pour out his Spirit on sons and daughters and they will prophesy? Will you open your mouth and tell somebody that the young will see vision and the elders will dream? Will you tell somebody that everyone that calls on the name of God will be saved? Will you tell somebody what Jesus has done for you? Will you tell somebody that you are on your way to hell? On your way to hell. But the Lamb of God came your way one day. And you're glad about it. Oh, yes, I'm glad about it. Anybody glad about it today? Anybody glad about what God has done in your life? Hallelujah. You know what Pentecost says to us? Pentecost says you're valued. Pentecost says you're loved. Pentecost says you matter. Pentecost says, and you look where God has brought you from. Pentecost said, look at what God is doing right now in your life. Pentecost said, look at what God is going to do for you down the road. And God, hey, God has not brought you this far to leave you now. So somebody ought to get on your feet. Somebody ought to declare unto God, God, I thank you. God, I thank you that you haven't left me without a guide. God, I thank you that you haven't left me without a company keeper. God, I thank you that you haven't left me without the paraclete. And I'm talking about the Holy Spirit. Thank God today. Thank God today. Thank God today for the Holy Spirit, because you are valued, you are loved, and you matter. Everybody on your feet. Hallelujah. Hallelujah. Hallelujah. Hallelujah. The invitation to Christian discipleship.
1: Father, we want to thank you this morning, Lord God. We thank you for the word, Lord God, that's been placed forth, Lord God. We thank you for your Holy Spirit. God, today, because we have your spirit, we have boldness, Lord God. We have mercy, and we have grace, and we have power, Lord God, that, Father, we can utter the words, Lord God, knowing that you hear our voice. Now, Father, I ask that you would intercede, Lord God, for Precious and Malik, Lord God. We know that you are God of power and healing, Lord God. We know that you are God of restoration. So, Father, we ask that you would reach down right now. Father God, that you would recover all the broken pieces, Lord God, the broken places, Lord God. Increase, God, in their spirit and their mind, Lord God, that they are able to overcome. God, I pray that you would touch them from the top of their head to the sole of their feet. Lord, that your grace and mercy cover them, Lord God. But Lord, that your healing power, the balm of Gilead, Lord God, will restore them, God, to wellness, God, to wholeness in the name of Jesus. We're not talking about a little bit, God. We're talking all of it in the name of Jesus. God, we know that you're able, Lord God, to raise them out of the hospital bed. We know that you're able to make them fully recover. And so, Father, we thank you right now for the fire, God, that is produced in them, Lord God, for healing grace. Now we ask, Lord God, that everyone, Lord God, underneath the sound of my voice, Lord God, who has, Lord God, issues in their mind, issues in their body, issues, Lord God, in life, issues on their job, Lord, that you'll restore them, Lord God, that your Holy Spirit would give them wisdom and guidance and lead them along past way. God, that you'll make all their crooked ways straight. And God, we believe you right now.

0: Yes, sir. It is now time for the Solid Rock broadcast, hosted by Ward 3 City Councilman Kenneth I. Stokes. Get ready to be informed, inspired, and encouraged. Now here's your host, Ward 3 City Councilman Kenneth I. Stokes.
1: Good morning! We want to say hello to everyone in Radio Land. God is still good all the time. Gonna do a prayer. Heavenly Father, once again, we come to say thank you. Thank you for being so good to us. Thank you for all your blessings. Dear God, we know you still sit high, look low. You're the beginning and the end, the Alpha and the Omega, the first and the last. We want to thank you for your son, Jesus. It's in Jesus' name we pray. Amen. Ladies and gentlemen, thank y'all so much for tuning in. There's so much we want to talk about. We were scheduled to broadcast on another location this morning. I told them that maybe we'll come there next week. But this morning, we're in front of the museum, 2505 Martin Luther King Jr. Drive. Right next to Airport Barber Style Shop, Mr. Skip. 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Low power. We're not trying to talk to people in California. We're trying to talk to them in Jackson, Mississippi. The Jackson Advocate did a great job in highlighting the graduates of Jackson Public Schools. Some of the schools, all of the top 10 were women. The brothers, y'all got to stop smoking that dope. Y'all got to buckle down and start studying. You cannot be successful without an education. I know some have done it. I'm not going to say they have not. But it's not easy. You need an education. You must stay in school. What we want to do, ladies and gentlemen, we have a number of people without water. Have not had water 3-4 months. A lady called me latter part of last week. Said she took her friend up to the water company. They were talking crazy. The lady said, I ain't got that kind of money. Walked out. I ain't had water 4 months. What we're going to try to do, we're going to try to take water to people, starting with the senior citizens first, who still do not have water. Tomorrow will be the month of June. We're talking about people who have not had water since January, February of 2026, and some can go back to 2025 with no water. Normally, when you turn people water off, you have a plan to get the water back on. Not telling people they got to come with $5,000, you know they don't have it. Or telling people they got to come up with $1,000 that they don't have. There's no money tree in these people's backyards. They cannot come up with that kind of money. We got to find a win-win where we can get it started, where people can get their water back on. Long run, ladies and gentlemen, the end game is the awful situation, because the end game is going to be to force people out of their homes into nursing homes and places of that nature. That would mean that because these water bills are so high and everything, that they won't be able to pay their water bills, and light bills getting ready to go up. So they had to stay in these places where they with other people. And the only thing about that hurts is that sometimes when you with these kind of groups of people, one gets sick, it could get everybody sick. You're in your own home, you have your own space, and you can succeed. you can fight sickness and everything else. That's what we're trying to do, ladies and gentlemen. Make sure you stay independent, can keep your house, can keep what your family has given you. Those kind of situations are extremely important for you to survive in the future. And I know they're talking about these data centers. And yes, 10 people was a data center. They don't know. What's a data center? Who knows? I'm about to tell them, who knows? But they're saying your light bill is going to go up the cost of them because the legislature passed some kind of law. So pull a pin in that because we're going to start today taking water to people who water been off for months. We want to start with the senior citizens, if we can. Now, I want to talk about the Jackson Advocate, and I hope you've gotten your Jackson Advocate, because it's important that you look at these young people, how happy they are that the top 10 at their schools, valedictorians and salutatorians, Callaway, Miss Walker, valedictorian, Grace Short, salutatorian, Boris Hill, Phoenix Hicks, valedictorian, Jessica Patton, salutatorian. Those Bulldogs, come on, Bulldogs. Lanier, they're one of the first to have a man as a valedictorian. Cortez Howard, salutatorian. Thomas Diggs, Jim Hill, oh, Bobby Brown, my hero. They have Ms. Moore, valedictorian, and Ms. Wilson, salutatorian. Now, Moira, they got a young man, I don't know, black, white, or Hispanic. His name is Theodore like Millen as a valedictorian. And Keila Byers as a salutatorian. Those Provine Rams have Ms. Wilson as a valedictorian and Mr. Thomas as a salutatorian. So those are the six public high schools for Jackson. Lanier has a black man, the only school I know with a man as a valedictorian. Now I know you said Murray. I don't think he's black, but if he is, you know, he'll be number two. But I know at Provine, Mr. Thomas is a salutatorian. In other words, most of the education that's taking place in this city of women are successful, our young girls, and the young boys got to get on the stick. You know, you cannot sit up here and put all of the hard work on black females. That's who been carrying this race for many, many years. The black mamas, the black females. Man do what he want to, go this way and that way. All the reason this race is not extinct is because of the black women. Now, you say extinct? Yeah, a lot of Indian tribes gone. They are extinct. Now, when you look at the top 10 scholars, for each school, when you look at Callaway, every one of the top 10 are young ladies. Ms. Walker, number one. Ms. Short, number two. Ms. Number three. Ms. Bruce, number four. Ms. Fryerson, number five. Ms. McGee, number six. Ms. Benjamin, number seven. Ms. Woodruff, number eight. Ms. White, number nine. Ms. Turner, number 10. Now, that's Callaway. That's the one you call Seaway. That's where the doctors and lawyers and all their people were. Where are the black men? Black young men got to do more than just be on dope and smoking dope. They don't want no women. They want dope more than they want women. Forest Hill. Ms. Hicks, number one. Ms. Patton, number two. Washington, number three. Like Vanier, number four. Magruder, number 5. Roberto Garcia, number 6. Got Hispanic. Mr. Williams, number 7. That's another man. Miss Long, number 8. Miss Bennett, number 9. Mr. Grant, number 10. So at that 10, you got at least 3 men. Go to Jim Hill. You got Miss Moore, number 1. Miss Wilson, number 2. Miss Carter, number 3. Miss Wilson, another Wilson. Gerard Wilson, number 4. Miss Campbell, number 5. Miss Robinson, number 6. Miss Trejo, Trejo, number 7. Miss Munger, number 8. Miss Manning, number 9. And Miss Stribling, number 10. All women. All women again. That's them here, the top 10 all women. Come on, little bruh. Don't nobody want a dumb man. Because he ain't going to be nothing but in the penitentiary or something worse on the cemetery. All right, we're going to Lanier. Mr. Howe was number 1. Ms. D is number 2. Ms. Fobbs, number 3. Mr. McClendon, number 4. Ms. Dixon, number 5. Ms. Smith, number 6. Ms. Joyner, number 7. Ms. Taylor, number 8. Then another Taylor, number 9. And Ms. McClendon, number 10. So, at Lanier, you had 2 men in the top 10 best women. Go to Murray. Mr. Milan was number 1. Ms. Byers, number 2. Ms. Queso, number 3. Comet, number 4. Sevick, number 5. Coleman, number 6. Johnson, number 7. Thorpe, number 8. Williams, number 9. Madison, number 10. Maybe 2 million for Mugg. 1 black and 1. I think he's quite up to spec. Provine Rams, Ms. Wilson, number 1. Mr. Thomas, number 2. Mr. Smith, number 3. Ms. Steele, number 4. Ms. Bird, number 5. Mr. Thomas, number 6. Ms. LaFleur, number 7. Ms. McMillan, number 8. Mr. Buck, number 9. And Jeremy, last name, N-I-S-P-E-R-O-S, was number 10. So you had 1, 2, 3, you had 4. Like 4 men in the top 10 in throwback. Now, I'm not saying that's going to dictate a person's future, what number they, well, they number 1 or 2 or whatever number they are. It's not going to make that determination for their future. But it's a good guide. When you start competing with other people all over the world in these academic setting, you got to be prepared, because the name of the game is who's going to be successful. I'm not saying that the top 10 are always successful, but I'm saying in most cases they are. A lot of people finish a lot lower than the top 10 that's doing great in society, in this world. But we got to save these black men. We can't keep allowing these black men to fall through the cracks. They feel they really don't know what it takes to be a man. So those criminals tell them that to be a man, you got to be a gangster. You got to follow the criminal code. They believe it because no one else telling them anything else. They really need to stay in church. But the Kremlin tell them church is for lames and sissies. Then they end up following that Kremlin, go to penitentiary and get raped. But they called it in the jailhouse, they take their manhood. Then they truly understand what it won't take to be a man, because they have experienced one of the worst things that can happen to a man. So from them doing that, so what we get ready to do from them doing that, they are in the process of making a poor decision. That's why the old people told us the way out of poverty is through education. The way out of poverty is through education. They got to stay in school. I got some people pulled up. Want to know what we're going to do with the water. We're going to take the water. We're starting something now. We're going to take water to people for water to cut off. What y'all going to say? Say something. You on the radio. Don't be quiet.
2: All right. How you doing?
1: Tell them who you are.
2: I'm Willie Love. I stay over here in Georgetown. We need some water.
3: Yeah, we need the water. This is James Love.
1: Y'all water cut off?
3: No, not cut off.
1: All right. They're not cut off. Now, we start with the ones who water cut off. Okay. We start with the ones who water cut off. Now, we done put water in the truck. God bless y'all.
4: Yeah.
1: We done put water in the truck. We taking it to you now. We ain't playing no game. And I know others could do it and won't do it, but that's the way of the world. You can't let nobody take your joy. Don't let nobody, because God gave it to you. And you keep thanking God every day for your joy. He's in the blessing business. And you need to tell him, thank you. Reverend William! Man, y'all had some kind of revival over there. Brought that man in out of Detroit. Detroit, Michigan. He did a good job. Reverend Thurman, I got your message. I'm going to try to be over there with y'all at the Jackson Mall today. I got a press conference at 2:30. When I leave, I'm coming y'all away. I know y'all going to be there at 2:30. I'm going to try to be there now. I said try, because I'm doing fair to Mittner, but I ain't kicking up no dust. I'm going to get me a wife. I done made up my mind. I'm going to get me a wife between the age of 25 and 30. That's right. I know they say, Ken, you done tripped out. Let me tell you, ladies and gentlemen, now listen to me closely. I'm just joking. Don't some people come to me, well, you could have talked to me about that. No, man, I'm just joking. You know, ain't nothing wrong with having a little bit of fun to talk, but let me tell you, you don't want no one to take your fire. You talk to some of these older men and they're paying child support. You say, man, what you doing paying child support? Because there ain't no more where it look like you. Because you got a big head, got long arms. No, they do tests. They're going to know if you the father or not. Ain't going to be no, that child don't look like me. That test said it is, then it is. So you got to understand, I know a lot of these old brothers still got babies coming. They got fire. Don't let nobody take your fire. Don't let nobody take your fire. You had to marry a woman 25 married, 30 married, 65 married, 70 married. She keep your fire going. Let me tell you this now before we get ready to go off the air. A lot of people need help with water. It's still a big problem out here. They still don't have water. And people not seeing nothing. Ain't nobody fighting for the needed no more. But they fight for the greedy. Nobody fight for the needed, but they fight for the greedy. And we're going to start taking water, starting today, to these people who water is cut off and been cut off for months. Now, if you need to call my office, 601-960-1090. Norman the Jones might get there around 10:30, 11. They part time. Council members do not have full time staff. What some of them do, well, look, we get so many calls until we need everybody that we can get. We get called citywide, not a particular area. Citywide, we get calls from people needing help. And we don't tell people, well, look, you're not in my ward. And we're not going to tell them that. Give them to about 11. Give them a call and say, well, look, I live such and such a place. We don't have water. And haven't had water for such a period of time. And I'm elderly. We're going to bring you some water. That's what God can do. You got to be obedient to God. We ain't going to ask no questions. It ain't one of them things where you need to be in bad now. What you don't want to do is be thirsty. We're going to bring you drinking water. And I know some of you had to use some of the drink water to flush toilets and wash off and everything else because you can't keep going to your neighbor. You're not going to be able to go to your neighbor forever for water. I don't care how nice and kind and good they are. That's a breaking point. And that neighbor, you know, even though they good, they family members, they're going to say, it's too much. It's too much. So let's try to find a way, number one, that we can get this water back on. That's first thing. And number two, we can help you have some water. Now, we can't give everybody. So Kenny paying for this out of his pocket. I wish I did have someone help us. But we're paying out of my pocket for all of it. So we're going to do as much as we can do, but we're going to do it. Okay, we at the location of the museum. Ceiling fans are on. Ceiling fans are on. That means it's cool. The brother came in to put the air conditioners in yesterday. Getting ready to put them in. That means next thing we're going to do, we're getting ready to paint it. They said in the ghetto. We're getting ready to paint that Johnson. Getting ready to paint that Johnson maroon. Maroon. On the sides, that'll be white. Now, don't wait till the museum come up and then come with negative. My family been here since 1901, y'all didn't put them in there. You need to call or do something. Because once it's up and stuff in, that's it. Now, we ain't gonna have no clutter thing. You come in there and say, every time you go to the Negro Museum, there's stuff everywhere, all in the middle of the floor, all everywhere. Clutter, clutter, clutter. It ain't gonna be that. It ain't gonna be that. We have a barbershop on one side. We're going to have the museum in the middle, and we'll have a radio station on the right side. Now, once it's full, it's full. I got to take the suggestion of the people. If you got a family member, have done something, or want to do something, got pictures of them. Because, see, once they pass on to the other side, all that pictures and all everything that you've had disappear and be gone forever. It's gone forever. And it's like that loved one has never been here. That's why you got to have museum for all those hardworking soldiers who did so much. On the side of this museum, we're going to have Rita, my wife. She had a birthday this week. We're going to have her on the side of the museum. On the other side, we're going to have Emmett Till. And the Till family will say something. Emmett Till and the Till family will say something. Now, here, man, I know you ain't coming this late. We can go off the air. Here, man, come here. We come on with it. Go ahead, tell where y'all live, bro.
4: This is Carl Dixon, folklorist of Jackson, Mississippi now. And I'm here with Mr. Kenny Stokes. I was just stopping by to give a hallelujah praise and send out a shout out to Rosemount Church over there, Pastor Edwards over there. And Kenny, I just really want to thank you for being who you are.
1: Now, you did a what for me? You did what for me?
4: I did some wood carving portraits, kind of honorary these guys that's been working here in Mississippi doing all these great things for the communities. And I just pray that God continue to give them the wisdom and the knowledge to continue way of doing.
1: Now, you already had one for Regan, and you took mine to the office.
4: Then I have a future picture coming out from Mayor Horn.
1: Okay.
4: Yeah, Mayor Horn is another council member of that staff meeting. Was Hart. Hart. I got one for Hart, too, also. So I'm kind of really honorary some of the hard workers here in Jackson, Mississippi that continue with them because we need so much help in the city. If we continue to grow together, we will have a powerful punch that we can really touch the hearts of the communities and people in the city.
1: All right. Y'all hear from Mr. Dixon now. Now, don't wait until this everything is in there. Then say, well, I'm going to walk through there. Why my people? You better try to get it to us now. We tried to get Brinkley. I had Ms. Jones to call the other day. You know, look. Once Brinkley closed this time, it's closed. Ain't gonna be no more Brinkley coming back. Brinkley be like Rowan, closed and gone. So understand this. Don't wait until everything is in the museum and then say, I didn't know about it. We've been telling you about it over and over every week. We keep telling you about it. It's gonna happen. This ain't nobody just talking, and they ain't finna do nothing. Then they open up, you say, I didn't think they would. It's gonna happen. The radio station gonna happen. All of this is getting ready to happen. If Lord bless us with good weather this week, we finna change the color from black to maroon. That's gonna be this week. How can a man supposed to take care of his mama, hit his mama in the head? Where is that man going besides hell? That's what his sister brother say he hit her in the head. How can you do your mama like that? Won't go visit her. Everybody say, I wish my mama here so I can go see her. Won't go visit his mama. What kind of man? That's an animal. That's an animal, Mr. Dixon. That's an animal.
4: You gotta be a barbarian.
1: A barbarian. Jay, when we come to see you, little bro, I know you're in Pittsburgh. We're going to bring you another plaque. We're going to support you wherever you be at. Look, ladies and gentlemen, help the needy. Help the needy. You got neighbors. I think those neighbors who've been doing things for their other neighbors, you know, helping them with water, people who get water on, they say their neighbors help them. We thank y'all for that. We thank you so much for that. We're going to deliver the people something. Until you got water, who y'all get ready? We're taking this water to people who water been cut off for months. We're going to take water to them because it's the right thing to do. I love you, Granny, Rita, Keith, Melissa, Kashawn, Ray, Wilfer, Bobby, Keisha, Robert, Robin, Roma Joseph, Daddy, Kanita, my mom is Gina White, Pleasant Green Baptist Church where Reverend Peters were there. I got that down! Thank you, Brother Dill, for bringing things for the museum. It's gonna happen. We'll go without you. It got to happen. Bye bye.
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Good morning. Welcome to our morning worship services here at New Bethel Missionary Baptist Church. We are located at 450 Coverston Avenue here in the city of Jackson, where our pastor is the Reverend Dr. F.R. Lenore. Our church motto, a church preparing for home, not built by man. That's 2 Corinthians 5:1. 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Phone number is 601-941-1201. Robert L. Landing Jr. is the owner. We also have Magic Touch Floors, 5446 Executive Place here in the city of Jackson. Phone number is 601-209-7735 or 601-665-4129 and ask for Maggie. It is always a pleasure to have our listening audience join us here, whether you're on Facebook or you're listening to us on the radio. Or sometimes somebody may just suggest that you listen to our services, because here we always lift up the name of Jesus. Our songs of praise this morning is being rendered by our choir, and they so excited bringing you praises from heaven. On the organ this morning, we have Minister Claude Tucker, who is our head of everything. And then we have Claude Tucker, and we're not going to leave out Pam Lomax, who always leads us in great songs. On the piano, we have Reverend Adam Sanders and our own John Vincent Marshall, who grew up in the church. He grew up playing our drums for us, and this is a true blessing. And again, we are New Bethel Missionary Baptist Church. And now you will be back in the hands of our choir.

to stop for a couple of announcements. We do have a couple thank you cards. Thank you for everything. I would like to express my sincere gratitude for the thoughtful gifts, kindness, and love you have shown me. Your generosity have truly touched my heart and remind me how blessed I am to be a part of such a caring church. Thank you, and may God continue to bless everyone. And this is from Cameron Weathersby. This is Carlos Weathersby's son, and he graduated this year. He was a senior, and I hope he remember to come back wherever he go off to. We are blessed to have our church family. Without your support, prayers, and our struggles could be much harder, and you are all in our prayers. Praying the Lord's blessing, your giving heart, and abundance. Thank you. And this is from the Alexander family. Amen. And again, this afternoon at Greater St. James, they will be having a health fair where you can go get your blood pressure checked, urine specimens, and it's from 12 to 3. So if you want to check on your health, you can go over to St. James. That's on Jones Street, I think. And then join in with them to get your numbers checked. This is all the announcements I have. You're back in the hands of our choir.

Listen. My way may not be easy. 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But when it get dark,

Good morning. Father God, we come this morning to say thank you. Thank you for being a good God. Thank you for being an on-time God. Thank you for being a delivering God. Thank you, Lord, for being a loving God. And thank you for being God all by yourself. Lord, we have so much to thank you for, but we can't give it all to you in one day. But we can give you as much of it as we can, as much as the day will allow us. Now, Lord, we ask that you will bless this offering that we're now getting ready to receive. Lord, bless the ones that are going to give. Lord, bless the ones that have a desire to give, but for reasons don't have the finance. And then, Lord, we ask that you will give understanding to those that need it for the purpose of giving. And then, Lord, take this offering, multiply it according to your will, and bless it as you see fit. In Jesus' name, we ask this prayer, and we pray, amen.

0: brings a close to our morning songs of praise. Now you're in the hands of our pastor, the Dr. F.R. Lenore.
1: Thank you, Jesus.
2: Amen again.
0: Thank you.
2: He reigned forever. Forevermore. Amen. In the beginning, Genesis tells us that in the beginning, God created the heaven and the earth. Amen. Amen. I do want to acknowledge the fact I did talk with Brother Hannah, and he did go back to the hospital, but he's out, and he's doing good. I talked to him, and he's doing good. Amen. And when I was talking to him, he was telling me how much he was thanking the Lord for saving his life. Amen. Because it could have been the other way. But we all ought to be grateful. When we woke up this morning, we should have been grateful for God just opening our eyes to see a brand new day. Amen. Now, I know it ought to be at least two people in here that really know the Lord and don't mind making some noise for him, don't mind standing up for him, don't mind praising him, because you know he's been good to you. I said you know he's been good to you. Amen. We do want to continue to pray for our sick and shut-in members here at New Bethel, but we want to pray for our sick and shut-in members everywhere, in every church, and all over the world. Amen. We want to continue to pray for the Lenore and Robinson family, the Alexander family, the Hawkins, Thompson, Creamer, and Mosaic family, the Johnson, Ellis, and Lomax family, Sister Julia Berry and her family. We want to pray for the Adam, Giles, and Levy family. Pray for Deacon Jeff Adams, who had a procedure done, and he's at home, and he's doing good. Pray for Sister Victoria Tuggle family, Mother Harvey and family, Sister Pat Tucker and family, the Grove family, Sister Marie Williams and family, Sister Judy Samuels and family, Sister Underwood. Pray for Sister Martha Grice. Amen. We're going to keep on there until things get even better for her so she can get back in the choir. He did it one time, he'll do it again. Amen. We want to pray for the Wilder family. Pray for the Fuller Love family. Pray for Pastor Ray and Sister Ray. Amen. Glad to see her back in the choir back there with her. Amen. Amen. We miss y'all when y'all ain't here. Pray for Brother Carl McGee and family, the Green family, the Kelly Moore and Kelly family. Pray for Sister Hattie Gamlin and the Brock family, Sister Mary Duvall and family. That's it. Hey, Dr. Pry, you sneaked in on me, didn't you? Yeah, he do need prayer, don't he? Amen. We'll pray for him, too. But keep Brother Hannah in your mind and in your prayer and in your spirit. Amen. Amen. We're going to pray for that young lady that's walking out. because she act like she's in a little pain, and I know about pain. Amen. We just gonna pray for everybody. Amen. Now I'm gonna ask you to come up, come to the altar. Make your request known unto our Heavenly Father up above. The only one that can help and make a difference in our lives. Amen. Amen. Now, we all need the Lord for one thing. Some need him for one, others need him for another. But we all need him. And I know we got some witnesses that he's been good. Hey, amen. He's an on-time, awesome God. Amen. Pastor Joseph Ray will come and give us our altar prayer.

our Heavenly Father, to our Lord and Savior, Jesus the Christ. Father, your children has gathered at your altar that lets me know that they know they need you and just can't get along without you. Father, we realize that in times like these, we really do need a Savior. But Father, we are so glad that you are not like those false gods who can't see, who have feet that can't move, arms that can't touch, can't hear, can't heal. But Father, you can see all of our problems. You the only one that can help us. You told us that the earth was yours in the fullness thereof. And Father, all the silver and gold belong to thee. And Father, we realize that things are kind of rough right now. But you know, you fed us before we had food stamps. You healed us before we had Medicare or Medicaid. And you the same yesterday, today, and forever. You told us in your word that if we need you, just call you, that you will still hear and answer prayer. And Father, we believe you. We ask you to rend the heavens and come down. We need you this morning. Father, somebody in here needs healing. Healing, Lord. You told us that you was our God, that you were Jehovah Rapha, and that you can heal all of our sicknesses and all of our diseases. So we are laying at your feet and saying, work it out. We thank you, Lord, for all that you've already done. We thank you for what you're doing now. We thank you for what you're going to do in the future. Satan, we rebuke you right now. In the mighty name of Jesus Christ of Nazareth, Holy Spirit, come on in the building. Touch somebody. Don't let us leave the same day that we came in. Let us know that there's a reality in serving a true and a living God. Now, Father, we ask that you will just bless our pastor. Father, he needs you. He needs healing. He have trusted, leaning, and depending on you all these years. And he said he has come too far to turn around. Touch him, Lord. Touch his wife. Touch his children. Touch his grandchildren. Wrap us up in your arms. Hold us so close one can't fall for the other. And when it's all over, said, and done, we're going to be very careful to give you all the honor, glory, and praise. This is our prayer. We say it in your darling son, Jesus' name. And the whole church said, amen. Amen. Amen. Amen. And thank God. Thank you, Lord.

Amen. I want to acknowledge Reverend Davis, who was invited here by my nephew, Dexter. Amen. Amen. Amen. That's what we are supposed to do. Amen. Invite people to come. Amen. Amen. Again, I want to thank Pastor Ray for that prayer of encouragement, for that prayer of understanding and love, joy, and peace in the hands of God that is on us. Thank God that he still have his hands on us. Thank God for all of our auxiliaries here in the church, our mothers, deacons, ushers, nurses, greeters, courtesy committee, music department, musicians, director, choir director, and pray. Thank God for our ministers here on the roster. Good to have my friend Pastor Price here today. He was here last week, and I didn't expect to see him this week, but I'm glad to see you. It's always good to see you. Amen. And Reverend Davis, anytime your schedule allows, you come back too. Now, if you will, stand for Amazing Grace.

0: praying, God, eternal God in heaven, you deserve all our praises. Lord, you deserve all of our love, Lord, because you are our creator. And the creature will never be able to get over on the creator. And Lord, you deserve all of our obedience, our love, and Lord, our service. And right now, Lord, I'm asking that you speak to my heart. Give me the words to say to these your people that, Lord, it will make a difference in their life. It will help them. It will change their heart. It will change their mind, Lord. It will change their directions, that they will want to serve you, Lord, and give you all of what you deserve. This is my prayer, Lord, that I pray and I ask it in the mighty and wonderful name of Jesus. Amen. There's a word that's found in Psalms 56. 3 and 4. Once you have it, say amen. Again, that's Psalms 56, 3 and 4. I still hear a few pages turning. It's okay. We'll wait on you. Amen. Psalm 56, verses 3 and 4. In this Psalms, David said, "What time I am afraid, I will trust in thee. In God, I will praise his word. In God, I have put my trust. I will not fear what flesh can do unto me." Amen. I will not fear what man will even try to do to me. Because I heard the songwriter say, "No weapon formed against thee shall prosper." Then I wonder if you really believe that, Pastor Price, then why do you get afraid when trouble comes your way? I want to talk to you this morning from this subject, and I won't be long according to me, because Moses has come down off of the mountain. And this is, I'm back to preach God's word. But I don't want to take it too fast. But I don't want to take it too slow either. I want to talk faith or fear. Faith or fear. Which one do you do the most? Faith or fear? That's something to think about. When trouble comes your way, do you fear? Or do your faith kick in? Now, in order for your faith to kick in, you got to have a personal relationship with the Lord. In order for your faith to kick in, you got to have a walk with the Lord. In order for your faith to kick in, you got to know which way you're going with the Lord. You got to be obedient to him. You got to be walking with him and talking with him and following his word and not man's word and certainly not your own word. Because our word have already got us in too much trouble anyway. And so King David wrote this psalm when he was trapped by the Philistines in Gath. He was fearing for his life. You know, sometimes when we get in situation, we fear for our life, fear really kicks in. We don't think about that we got a God that controls fear. We got a God that has given us faith. Fear is a natural and common emotion when we find ourselves in dangerous situations. Might not be able to pay the bill. House may be behind. And you are in fear of losing your house. But if you got faith in God, I know if you got faith in God, sometimes it'll happen to all, so to us, that you'll go to the mailbox and you'll get an unexpected check in the mailbox. And then you have to thank Lord because he done paid your house note. He done paid your water bill. He done paid your gas bill. But you got to have faith in the Lord, not faith in man. Mm-hmm. Well, King David told God, when I am afraid, I put my trust in you, whose word I praise. He said, in God I trust, and I am not afraid. What mere mortals can do. Yeah, you see, it is an absolute belief that God is always working things out for our good and his glory. Even when we don't always see them. You see, faith is power. Fear is weakness and no power and a whole lot of doubt. You know, when I was in the hospital going back and back and back, I could have let my fear kick in. But I didn't let fear kick in because I got a God. That even if I leave here, I'm going where he is. So I don't have a reason to be afraid because I'm in a win-win situation. I'm living for him down here. So if he decides to come and get me, then I'm going to be with him up there. So I'm in a win-win situation. In other words, I can't lose. You know what they say, don't you? Fear never kicked in. And they told me for a while I was looking kind of rough. Looking like I was finna check out. But God never told me I was finna go anywhere. And I told God, I told him, I said, Lord, if you're ready for me, then I'm ready to go. I said, just let me know so I can start preparing some things. I said that. And so God never told me he was ready for me to come to be with him. He told me, he said, now, when you go to visit people and they're in the hospital, he said, you tell them this is a good time for you to talk to the Lord. He said, you tell them this is a good time for you to tell the Lord exactly what you want. And he said, this is a good time for you to talk to me too. Tell me what it is you want. Tell me what it is you want me to fix for you. Faith or fear? If you got God, you don't need to have fear. Can I say that again? If you got God, you don't need to have fear. Fear and faith cannot work together. You either gonna have faith or you gonna have fear. Sometimes we face the hardest, the darkest, and even the scariest of our trials in life. Imagine a family crisis, an unexpected diagnosis of our loved one. You see, these things will happen and has happened. And it takes our mind off of God, who created our loved one and who had the right to come back when he get ready. And guess what? Ain't nothing you can do about it. Ain't not one thing you can do about it. Because we all gonna have to go that way one day. Life happens. The death of our loved one. You see, God wants us to understand to have faith and be ready. Faith or fear. Faith is power that only comes from God. I think you ought to remember that. Faith is power that only comes from God.
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6: Amen. This morning, a text comes from the book of Jonah.
7: All right.
6: And we'll begin with Jonah, the second chapter.
7: All right.
6: And the 10th verse. And it reads, and the Lord spake unto the fish, and it vomited out Jonah upon the dry land. And then Jonah, the third chapter, the first through the fourth verses. And the word of the Lord came unto Jonah the second time, saying, arise, go unto Nineveh, that great city, and preach unto it the preaching that I bid thee. And so Jonah rose and went unto Nineveh, according to the word of the Lord. Now Nineveh was an exceeding great city of 3 days' journey. And Jonah began to enter into the city a day's journey. And he cried and said, yet 40 days, and Nineveh shall be overthrown. And I'm going to use as a subject, a topic this morning, a God of a second chance. Amen.
7: All right.
6: God of a second chance. Anybody know anything about second chances? Amen. You something you wanted to do, you tried it, it didn't work out, but you got a second chance. Amen. Maybe it was a relationship, didn't work out right, but you got a second chance to get it right. You applied for something. It's something you wanted real bad, and you were denied because you didn't have all that you needed to have, but you got a second chance. I've heard some say that God is not just the God of a second chance, but he's a God of a third and a fourth. But how many of you know that another chance is not promised? You can't always count on getting another chance, amen. Because tomorrow is not promised to you. And so we begin with thinking about that and Jonah's predicament. And I ask the question, do you always obey God? Do you always obey God? First time you hear the truth, does it resonate with you? Do you embrace it and do you allow his word to lead you and guide you in the path of righteousness? Have you always done

what the Lord says you ought to do. Mm. Do you even have a plan for what you're going to hear on today? Amen. What came out of your mouth when you walked out of the door this morning? What was on your mind? I'm going to get a word from the Lord, or was it, let me get this over and they'll leave me alone until next week? Listen, we might want to be aligned with God's word, but if we're honest with ourselves, sometimes we find ourselves in defiant, stubborn, and even being fearful of following after the Lord. You know, we take a look at our own self and we'll conclude that we could do better. We should do better. Mm. And we know that when we go to church, that the preacher probably is going to be looking at us, maybe even asking us where we've been. You know, and he's going to be talking about everything that we've done wrong. And so sometimes we just stay at home, amen? I thank God that his grace is sufficient. He graciously brings us along such that we might ultimately know and experience the wonder of his grace. In other words, he keeps working on us. Amen. I thank God he kept and he keeps working on me. Amen. Can I get a witness? Now this text begins with Jonah getting a second chance. Jonah, like so many of us, has been disobedient. He had his own agenda. Some of us have our own agendas. God wanted something from him, but Jonah thought that he knew best. And the result is he found himself in the belly of a whale. Now, that's some kind of predicament there. I don't know about you, but I can't even imagine. But I know it's dark in there. Anybody ever been in some dark places? Things don't look good. You tried it your way, but it didn't work out. But still, I want to tell you that God still loves you. He's a God of a second chance, and it's time for you to be recommissioned. Now, just as the Lord led the fish to swim by the boat to swallow Jonah, so the Lord led the fish to spew Jonah out. Text says that it vomited him out on dry land. Man, that lets you know something, right? He was on dry land. But you can be sure that he was still a mess. He needed a bath, set of new clothes. But one thing for sure, his attitude was right. He'd been humbled to the point of repentance. I'm talking to somebody this morning, amen. Because somebody's been in some places, amen, been in some dark places, amen. And now you're experiencing a second chance, amen. And you've lost some stuff, but your attitude is right, amen. Jonah tried to tell God what to do. We're guilty. We call it prayer, amen. You know, we try to tell God what he must do and how he ought to act. And then, you know, we try to send him to all kind of places. Lord, go over there and see about John and see about Sue. And you know, and then when you get over there, hurry back here to see about me. Amen. And most of the time,

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1: To do right was because God set the stage. God set the stage. Y'all need to grasp that God set the stage. Jonah 1:17 said, "Now the Lord had prepared a great fish to swallow up Jonah. And Jonah was in the belly of the fish 3 days and three nights." I'm trying to help you out this morning. See, the situation you find yourself in, the predicament that you're facing, the drama that you've been dealing with, the satisfaction that you can't get any of, the job that you can't find, the bills that you can't pay, the sickness that you can't get rid of, it's a divine purpose. God has a way of preparing a place for you. Now, how sweet it must have been in the ears of Jonah to hear the words of the Lord the second time. You don't have to read very far in the Bible to discover that God forgives his servants and restores them to ministry. Abraham fled to Egypt, where he lied about his wife, but God gave him another chance. Jacob lied to his father Isaac, but God restored him and used him to build the nation of Israel. Moses killed a man and fled from Egypt, but God called him to be the leader of his people. Peter denied the Lord 3 times, but Jesus forgave him and said, "Follow me." Jonah 3:2 said, "Arise, go into Nineveh, the great city, and preach unto it the preaching that I bid thee." Jonah knew that he had been forgiven by the Lord. Now, forgiveness does not mean that God ignores the sin, as long as the sinner doesn't step out of line. But forgiveness implies that the Lord puts the sin completely away, so that the one forgiven is never guilty for that sin again. God, in his grace, his unmerited favor, forgives our sin. But God, in his government, in his just ways, determines that we shall reap what we sow. And the harvest can be very costly. Jonah paid dearly because of his disobedience. And some of you are paying dearly right now. Amen. Amen, somebody. Amen, anybody. You might as well say amen. Now, once the Lord restored Jonah, he confronted him a second time and commissioned him to go to the great city of Nineveh. Now, the prophet was to go there to proclaim God's message to the people. Above all, Jonah wasn't there to state his own opinions, his personal thoughts, nor those of anybody else. He was to preach only the message of God, the word of God itself to the Ninevites. And I can hear somebody saying, "Yeah, but I'm not a preacher." And that's the deal with you, but not about me. Preacher or not, all of us are here on an assignment. We are to be worthy of the vocation wherewith we have already been called. There's a work that's predestined for each one of us when we were even in our mother.

mother's womb. Jeremiah 29:11 says, "For I know the thoughts that I think toward you, said the Lord, thoughts of peace and not of evil, to give you an expected end." God has been trying to get you to see something, to do something, to be something, but you're going the other way. Close your mind, close your ears, and your heart to the word of the Lord. Lord's been working on you, and today is a turning point. It's not too late. And you ought to be tired of running. You should long to be the best that you can be. And the best that you can be only happens when you are in the will of God. And the only way to discover the will of God is for your life to get in his presence. I said something right there. I said the only way to discover the will of God is to ensure that your life is in the midst of his presence. Jeremiah 29:12-13 says, "Then shall ye call upon me, and ye shall go and pray unto me, and I will hearken unto you. And ye shall seek me and find me, when ye shall search for me with all your heart." When a child of God has been humbled by the disciplining hand of the Lord, he is brought to a new capacity of hearing the word of God. Let me say it another way. That when you've been beat up and when you've been knocked down, then that's the time when you want to hear a word from the Lord. But when things going just like you want it to go, like you think it ought to be, and everybody's patting you on the back and telling you how wonderful things are for you and how things are going good and things are, you don't want to hear. But God knows how to get your attention. See, there's something about trouble that'll make you come to church. Trouble will make you pray. See, when you've been tossed and turned like a ship out on an angry sea, his words become truth, amen. Jonah's whale experience has changed him. No more fleeing, no more hiding, no more running, no more excuses, no more silence in the face of trials. Jonah made up his mind to obey the Lord. And we need to learn from Jonah this morning. And the fact that you're here this morning ought to let you know that you've been given another chance to get it right. Because I'm here to tell you this morning that what the Lord has to offer you is simply too good for you to turn down. It's too good for you to run from. Too good for you to turn a deaf ear on. Because what God has, you can't purchase it with money. What God has for you, you can't manufacture it or build it with your own hands. What God has for you, if you had a rich uncle, you couldn't inherit it. For what God has for you, you can't bargain for it at a flea market. What God has for you, you can't earn it with hard labor. What God has for you, you can't find it at the end of a rainbow. And whether you want to believe it or not, nobody, I said nobody,
is naturally born with all that God has to offer. Because until you become a Christian, you don't have it. Until you are born again, you haven't received it. Until you are redeemed by the blood of the Lamb, you don't benefit from it. Until you've been saved, you wouldn't even appreciate it. Until you've been converted, you're not eligible for it. Until you've been forgiven, you can't even enjoy it. And until you made things right with God, you just can't get it. And today is a turning point. Today is a day of recommissioning. I thank you, Jesus. I thank you, Holy Ghost. Thank you, Jesus. I thank you, Holy Ghost. You have to have a made up mind. Don't turn down what God has in store for you. Be delivered from the shame and disgrace of your

from the misery. Be delivered from the discomfort. Be delivered from the loneliness. Somebody say glory. Somebody say hallelujah. In 2 Timothy 4:10, we read of a man by the name of Demas who turned down what the Lord had to offer. And the Bible says that he turned it all down because he loved this present world. He wanted to do what God forbid him to do. He wanted to act the way God forbid him to act. And he wanted to live like God forbid him to live. He walked away from God. My brothers and my sisters, don't turn down your second chance. Hallelujah. Hallelujah. Somebody say glory. Somebody say hallelujah. Because when you turn down your second chance, you turn down the precious anointing of the Holy Spirit. When you turn down the many wonderful blessings that God has in store for you, you turn down blessed hope. You turn down assurance of an everlasting life. Good afternoon, St. Luther. I'm going to my seat, but I need to be real with you. How foolish it is for somebody to turn down bread when they're hungry. How foolish it is for somebody to turn down water when they're thirsty. How foolish it is for somebody to turn down freedom when they're in shackles. Oh, Lord. How foolish it is for somebody to turn down directions when you know you're lost. How foolish it is to turn down a job when you're jobless and in need of money. How foolish it is to turn down an opportunity when you're desperate. How foolish it is to turn down medical aid when you're seriously hurt. How foolish it is to walk away from the very man that died for your sins. I thank you, Jesus. I thank you, Holy Ghost. Don't you dare to walk away from your second chance, because you never know which breath may be your last breath. You never know which step may be your last step. You never know which heartbeat may be your last heartbeat. You never know which hour may be your last hour. Glory to God. You never know which moment may be your last moment. Somebody say glory. Somebody say hallelujah. Don't you wait. Don't you wait. Don't you wait. Don't you wait. Don't you wait until you can't stand the pressure any longer. Don't wait until you can't see your way out of your mess. Don't you wait until you can't keep your head above water. Don't you wait until you can't face your circumstances any longer. Don't you wait until you can't hold back the tears any longer. Don't you wait until you can't fake it any longer. You've got another chance. Glory to God. How deep
Must your sorrow go? You got another chance. How long must your pain last? You got another chance. How heavy must your burden get? You got another chance. And how long must your head hang low? You got another chance. If you thank God for another chance, glory to God. Say yes. Say yes. Say yes. Yes. Yes.

your circumstances, your situations, your condition, your hurt, your pain, your sorrow, your disappointment, your heaviness. What I'm trying to tell you is that God has prepared a place for you to get your attention. Glory to God, because he's got a work for you. He's got a purpose for you. There's a calling upon your life. There's a way that he wants you to walk. There's a way that he wants you to talk. There's a way that he wants you to live. Glory to God. Somebody ought to open up their mouth and say, here I am, Lord. Use me.

0: I want to stop. Somebody's saying, he's not talking about me. I got it under control. I know exactly what, I know what I'm doing. I've studied this. And somebody's saying, I've been in this spot before. And so I understand and know what it's going to take to get out of it. And somebody is remembering back on an emotion or a feeling that you had many moons ago. But so much has happened in your life that has caused a separation and a great divide between you and the Lord. And he's been tapping you on the shoulder. And he's been calling you back into his bosom. And he's been knocking on your door. But what I'm trying to tell you is that while he's a God of another chance, you can't, glory to God.
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2: Praise the Lord. Praise the Lord. Praise the Lord. Praise the Lord. This is Evangelist Flo Ford with Jesus is Coming, the Ministry of the End Time. Heard every Sunday on WOAD 1300 Jackson. This is an end time ministry. Heard on this station. Jesus is Coming is what we talk about. It's what we teach. Because he's coming, he's on his way back. He is the Lord of Lords, he is King of Kings. He is such a beautiful God. Do you know him? There will be a time like never before. And you need to be ready. Some people have accepted him, some people haven't. Some people believe he's coming, some people don't. Some people believe in the rapturing of the church, some people do not. Regardless, the word of God stands true. Jesus is coming. So extra, extra, read all about it. Read the book of Revelation. You will find out the details. This will be the headlines of the newspapers and the social media on that day. You know, there shall come a day like no other day. Man, Jesus is coming. It'll be global. The world will know he has arrived. When he raptures the church up, the world will know it. Every Muslim, every Buddha, every false religion that says he was just a prophet, that he wasn't the Son of God, that he wasn't God, they will know that day that he is God, to the glory of the Father. Global news will read, millions have vanished. Where did they go? They disappeared. All over the world. So many of them did not make it. What a day is going to be, y'all. There will be none like this day in the history of the world. Whatever you do, you need to get in a hurry. I assure you, time is running out. You see, Jesus is coming soon and very soon. And the time that has been, it won't be any more time. The reason? We will have stepped out of time. In the beginning, God created the heavens and the earth. Time began. We will have stepped out of time into eternity. So ready or not, here he comes. You know, he's going to descend from heaven. He's going to snatch away those who have given their lives to him. Those who labored under the bloodstained banner. Jesus is coming. He's coming so quickly. He's coming so quickly. In a moment, he's coming. He's coming, you all, so quickly. You can't even bat your eye fast enough. You know, Earth is in her final stages. This is it. This is it. Between the rapturing of the church and the end of the world, there's so much that's going to happen. But you don't want to be left here to experience those 7 horrific years of tribulation. You need to give your life to Jesus now while it's free. He has already paid the price for you. He has already died for you. You don't have to die. He has died for your sins. You don't have to pay the price. Jesus is coming like no other. He is the one whose blood has been shed on Mount Calvary. Jesus is coming in a moment quicker than you could think. Earth is in our final stages. It's about to bring forth the Lord Jesus. He's about to be birthed in the spiritual realm, in the clouds. He's about to appear. He's about to appear. When a woman is in labor, you know, the water breaks and the baby comes out. And when that water breaks, there's no stopping that baby. We have so many labor pains all around us. We have so many signs of the water breaking right now. This is a sign that the baby's on the way. So when Earth's final contraction occurs, the water's going to break. And Jesus is going to come suddenly. He's going to come suddenly down from heaven. Oh, he's coming, y'all. He's coming. Jesus is coming. Extra, extra. Come on. Read all about it in Revelation. Jesus is coming. In 1 Thessalonians 4:16-17, it says, and the Lord himself is going to descend from heaven with a shout and with the voice of the archangel. He's coming with the trump of God, and the dead in Christ shall rise up first. Then all and everybody else who are alive and remain shall be caught up together with them in the clouds. Why? Because they're going to meet the Lord in the air. Whether you're dead or whether you're alive, you're going to be caught up in the clouds. You're going to meet the Lord in the air. The grave going to give up the dead. If you're alive, life is going to give up the dead. If you are alive, you're going to come on up a little higher. And so shall you forever be with the Lord. Oh, that's going to be a time of great joy. You're going to go on up a little higher, and you're going to forever be with the Lord. The trumpet shall sound so loud that it's going to wake up the dead. There has never been in the history of mankind a trumpet that's going to sound the way it's going to sound on that day. Those who died in Jesus, they're going to hear that trumpet one day, and they're going to rise up from their grave. Death don't have no sting. Graves don't have no victory. Their mortal body will take on immortality, and they will be airlifted into the clouds on that day to meet the Lord in the air. And those who are alive at that time who are saved will be changed into a glorified body. Hallelujah. Changed into a glorified body. Hallelujah. What a day that will be. In less than seconds, they will join the dead who was raised to forever be with the Lord. You know, he's just going to come like a thief. What thief do you know tell somebody that they're coming? If a person knew when a thief was coming, then they will watch. They will prepare. They will be ready. You see, before you know it, Jesus is going to come. He's going to take what he wants, and that's the body, the Christ. He's going to take the church, and he's going to leave just like a thief with no warning. He's coming so unexpectedly. Any day now, we could witness the coming of the Lord like a thief in the night. So you need to get your house in order. Don't let it be said that you were one of the ones that was left behind, that you were a lukewarm Christian. You know, he's going to be spewing lukewarm Christians out. Lukewarm Christians are doing nothing but wasting their time. They're trying to play both sides of the fence. That's impossible with God. Either you are for him or you're not. Either you are hot or you're cold. There is no such thing with Jesus as in the middle, a lukewarmness. Lukewarmness will not get you into the kingdom. You're going to have to make up your mind today who you're going to serve. Either you're going to be with Jesus or you're not. So all this time that you spent being lukewarm is a waste of your time. You could either go on and be hot, or you can go on and be cold. Because that time in between being lukewarm, trying to do a little here and there, thinking you're going to get on to glory, that is not going to happen. It's not going to happen. Don't let it be said that you waited too late to catch the Lord Jesus Christ. He's coming back for his awaited bride to take her home. Trillions of people will come out of the grave that day. They're coming out to meet the Lord on that day. He's going to make this call. When the call is made, when the archangel sounds, every time royalty comes forth in the country, there is trumpet sounding, trumpet blasting. There is a presentation. There is an announcement. So what do you think is going to happen when Jesus comes? There's going to be a sound, the trumpet going to sound, with the voice of the archangel who's going to claim that, the Lord is coming. The dead going to hear it. The dead in Christ going to hear it first. And they're going to rise up. They're going to rise up so to meet the Lord in the air. Those dead bodies going to get up out of the grave, those only who died in Jesus. Those who did not die in Jesus, those sinners, they're going to stay in that grave. They're not coming up right then. But they do have a set time to come up, but that's at the white throne judgment. So while the saints are being raptured up, the rest of the dead will not be raptured. Those who died in Jesus are going to wake up out of their sleep. He's going to call them home. He's going to call them home. And when he come back to get them, oh my God, he's not coming by himself. When Jesus come in the clouds, he's coming to get the saints, those who are alive and those who are in the grave. And what is he going to be bringing back with him? He's going to be bringing back their spirits of all the church age saints who died and went to heaven. You see, when you die, your body goes to the grave. Your body don't go to heaven. It's made out of flesh. It dies. Your spirit is the breath of God. It's what God breathed in Adam. That belonged to him. It's not going to hell. It's not going to die. It's not going to the grave. It go back to God. So if you're saved, God is bringing back with him, the spirit of all those who died in the Lord. They're coming back to get a new glorified body. They're going to take off that old flesh. They're going to put on new flesh. In other words, they're going to take off mortal. They're going to put on immortality. They have victory over death, hell, and the grave. Oh, my God. Death can't hold them out. Can't hold them down. Can't pin them down. Because Jesus Christ is Lord over death, hell, and the grave. He went down there. He got the keys from Satan. Defeated him. Gave him a good punch, took that key. Hallelujah. He defeated him with the punch of his death and took the keys. And now is seated on the right hand of power, waiting on that day that he shall return. He shall return to get those that believe in him. Jesus returned to get every part of his creation. And they will have a glorified body one day. Not a mortal body, an immortal body. Not a corrupted body, but an incorrupted body. The graves of those who are not saved will not open. They will not open. These graves will include all the wicked dead from the beginning of Adam until this present time. They will not hear the trumpet when it sounds. It's not their time. It's not their turn. The unsaved will be called at that white throne judgment. Oh, they will be called one day now. This will be their turn and their time. They're going to die this natural death, but this spiritual death, they will die also. But get this, if you are saved, you're not going to die a spiritual death. You will die a natural death, yes, because it's important unto man once to die and then the judgment. But after they die that natural death, they will be raised from mortal into immortality. Revelation 25 said, but the rest of the dead live not again until the 1,000 years were finished. This is the first resurrection. In Revelation 20:13-15, it says, and the sea gave of the dead which was in it. Death and hell gave of the dead which was in it. And they were judged every man according to their works. Death and hell was cast into the lake of fire. And whosoever was not found written in the book of life was cast, was thrown. Who threw them in there? The angels. Who witnessed it? The church and Jesus Christ. This is the second death. It will be witnessed by Jesus Christ and the glorified church. You see, right now we're living in the last days. We are that generation. We are that generation that shall see the return of Christ. This is not the end. It is the beginning. Let me say that again. It is not the end. It is the beginning of the rest of your life. Be ready. Be ready. For you may not have time. You will not have time to get ready. This is a very crucial time. It's very crucial. It's a very crucial time in the history of mankind. Earth is about to close the final chapter. It's about to close it. Whatever state you're in, that's the state you're going to be in. So if you're saved, you will be saved when the rapturing happens. If you're a sinner, you will be a sinner. If you're filthy, you're going to be filthy. If you're full of lust, you're going to be full of lust. If you're a liar, you're going to be a liar. If you're a backslider, you're still going to be a backslider. When that day happens, whatever state you're in, when that day occurs, that is the way you will be. Why? Because you will not have time to change anything. In the moment of the twinkling of an eye, in the last trumpet, you won't have time to even say, I'm sorry. You won't have time to get it right with the Lord before time runs out and we step into eternity. You know, we see it all around us, the raging seas. We see it all around us, everything that's happening. Are you rapture ready? That day going to be a glad morning or evening for somebody, but it's going to be a sad morning. Somebody's going to be mourning. It's going to be sad for others. It's not the time to gamble. It's not the time to take a chance on your soul salvation. The gamblers at the boat is not the biggest gambler. The biggest gambler there is a person who already know that one day they're going to die. One day they know they're going to stand before Jesus and give an account of everything that has happened to them in this life. And still take a chance on their eternity. That's the biggest gambler there is. The biggest gambler is one who don't know what day they're going to die, when they're going to die, how they're going to die. And yet, wake up every morning like they got life in control. Not praying, not giving their life to the Lord, not repenting for sins, not receiving Jesus as Lord and Savior. Oh, it's going to get worse. It's going to get worse. You never know in history have we witnessed such catastrophes that's happening right now. If you turn the station and you look at the world news, it is devastation all over this world. But it's not going to get better. We are living right now in perilous times. We're now in the last and we're in the evil days. This world is coming to a close. It's happening exactly the way Revelation 10:5-6 said that it would. There's going to come a day just like this day. You're going to wake up. But you will not know that it will be the day that those who have given their lives to Jesus will be taken home suddenly. God has appointed a day for the rapture. It is a day on God's calendar. It will not be a day early nor a day late. But if you are not ready, oh my God, you're going to be left behind. You're going to be left behind in deep depression. You're going to be in fear, trembling. You're going to be screaming and hollering, shouting, running to places, trying to hide. You're going to even grieve the loss of your loved ones because you will not be able to find them. Babies going to be snatched out of the hands of mothers at the rapture of the church. Fathers are going to leave wives, and wives going to leave their children. Oh my God. It's going to be a dreadful time. It's going to be a sad time. There is going to be a cry heard all over the nations. It's going to be the cry of people weeping. It's going to be so many heart attacks and suffering. It's going to be so many collisions and airplanes falling out the sky. If the pilot is saved, the pilot is saved, they're going to go up too. You already up. But if the pilot is saved, he's going up a little higher. And whatever else, and gravity is coming down. It's coming down, and there's nowhere for it to be told where to land. The interstate going to be piled, backed up millions of miles. Traffic, people devastated, cars jammed, bridges down. Oh, hospitals not going to be able to even accommodate all the hurt and the accidents that's going to be coming in on that day. Oh my God. It will be a voice of great weeping, y'all. The world will be left in the state of lamentation, for the church age will be gone. Today is the day of salvation. Yesterday is gone. Tomorrow, not promised to you. All you have is right now. Revelation 22:10 says, Jesus said to John on the island called Patmos, and he said to me, seal not the saying of the prophecy of this book, for the time is at hand. He that is unjust, let him be unjust still. And he which is filthy, let him be filthy still. And he that is righteous, let him be righteous still. And he that is holy, let him be holy still. Be ready, for you don't know the day or hour that the Lord is coming. Time is running out. We don't have long. Every morning you break up, every morning you wake up brings you closer to the end. It also gives you another day to ask God to forgive you so you can make it into glory. The Bible states that man's heart will fail him. In Luke 21:26, he said that their hearts are going to fail them for the fear and terror of those things that will come upon the face of the earth, because the power of heaven is going to be shaken. God going to use nature like never before, y'all. Man's heart's failing them right now, because of the devastation, the mass destruction that we are now facing all over the nations. People are dying. Cities are being destroyed. Come on, there are wars, rumors, there are mass murders all over the nations. Shooting in schools, there are labor pains like never before. We are in the final stages. Don't make it sound simple. Make no mistake, we are the generation that shall witness his return. This is a wake-up call. This is a wake-up call. This morning, this is a wake-up call to somebody. Jesus said in Revelation 16:15, behold, I come as a thief. Blessed is he that watches and keepeth his garments, lest he walk naked and they see his shame. Come on, somebody. In Zechariah 14:6-7, he described the day of the Lord. He said, and it shall come to pass that in that day, the day of the rapture, that the light shall not be clear nor dark, but it shall be one day which shall be known to the Lord, not day or night. But it shall come to pass that at evening time it shall be light. Hear me when I say, our hearts was not designed for this. For God has not appointed us to wrath, but he appointed us to obtain salvation by our Lord and Savior Jesus Christ. So be ready. For as the lightning comes out of the east, shines in the west, we know that the storm is over. So when Jesus comes from the east with all his saints and his glory and is seen all the way into the west, it'll signify that the storm of life is over for those who went through that 7 year of tribulation. And some of them will make themselves ready. He's going to rule and reign. He's going to rule and reign. This is 7 years later after the tribulation. Don't confuse it. Yes, Jesus is coming. Every eye shall see him. But that's 7 years after the tribulation, when he's returning with the bride of Christ to set up his kingdom in heaven for the millennial reign, 1,000 years. So don't confuse that. Yes, he's coming. And yes, every eye shall see him. But that's after the rapture of the church. Oh my God. The world going to be left in severe and overwhelming shock and great devastation. And this world going to be left in grief. Jesus is going to set up his kingdom. He's going to be here. He got to come back. He got to show the world, I'm God. I am the great I am. I am who I said I was. You said I was just a prophet. You said I was a liar. You said I was Beelzebub. I am the great I am. I'm setting up my kingdom for 1,000-year millennial reign, and every knee shall bow, and every tongue is going to confess that Jesus is Lord to the glory of the Father. Every nation shall come to Jerusalem once a year like they used to. But this year, it's a great year for us. We got time to get it right. Because during that time, every nation is going to come, and they're going to have to bow down, and they're going to have to bring him gifts and things. And worship at his throne. Worship at his feet. Declare that he is God. Hallelujah. Come on, somebody. Jesus said in Revelation 3:15, I know your works, that you're neither cold nor hot. Jesus said I would that you would be cold or hot. This is Jesus saying. I know works, that you are neither cold nor hot. I would rather that you be cold or hot. See, he don't even want you to be lukewarm. So then because he said, because you are lukewarm and you're neither cold nor hot, I'm going to spew you out of my mouth. No one likes lukewarm coffee. Have you ever had some lukewarm coffee? It doesn't taste good. Either you're going to heat it up or you're going to pour it out. Jesus will not be accepting lukewarm saints. He will not be accepting those who are halfway warm and halfway cold. He's going to spew you out of his mouth. You're trying to play both sides of the fence. No, that will not happen. Halfway in, halfway out. Oh, you need to give your life to the Lord now. Time that has been won't be no more. Give it to him. Daniel 12:2-4 says, and many of them that sleep in the dust of the earth shall awake, some to everlasting life and some to shame and everlasting contempt. But he told Daniel, oh, Daniel, shut up the words and seal the book, even to the time of the end. Many shall run to and fro. And get this, he said, and knowledge shall be increased. That's why you know we are right there at the door. We've never seen knowledge like this. People have so much knowledge now like never before. They're creating everything, inventing everything. In Revelation 1:11, John said, I was in the spirit of the Lord day, and I heard before me a great voice like as a trumpet saying, I am Alpha and Omega, the first and the last. And what you see, write it in a book, send it to the seven churches. These churches represent churches all over the world. Which church are you? You are in one of these churches. You are in one of these seven churches. You are the church. So what I'm saying is, you are one of these churches. One of these churches, not the building. Make up your mind today to serve God. Romans 10:15 said, how can they hear without a preacher? And how can he preach except they be sent? I speak now to every minister of the gospel. Be real. Be real, because you're going to stand before God and give an account of your life. And it'll be so sad that people all over the world are left behind. But it's going to be really horrible to look around and see the preachers left behind. Blessed he that readeth, and they that hear the words of this prophecy, and keep those things which are written therein, for the time is at hand. Lord, we give you praise right now in glory and honor. Thank you for the opportunity to share your word in Revelation. I pray for souls all over this nation that they will be saved, sanctified, filled with the Holy Ghost. In the name of Jesus, we lift up our children all over the nations. We lift up our young people, this generation that ain't got time to worship you. Oh, Father, in the name of Jesus, we release the power of the Holy Ghost, the spirit of adoption, the spirit of salvation. Go forth throughout the land in the name of Jesus. We thank you right now, God, for the coming of the Lord. Oh, God, and while we are waiting, help us to save a soul. Help us to save a soul, God, that we ourselves won't be the only ones in your presence. Help us to talk to some backslider, somebody that put put them across our path, somebody that needs to know that Jesus is Lord, that Jesus is Savior, that no matter what they're going through, Jesus loved them. Jesus healed. He delivers. He sets free before it's too late. We thank you for that in the mighty name of Jesus. Be it done to us as we pray in Jesus' name. I am Evangelist Pearl Ford with Jesus is Coming, the End Time Ministry. Heard every Sunday, 12:30 p.m., WOAD, Jackson. Be blessed, be saved until the coming of the Lord. In Jesus' name, amen. Amen.
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5: Praise the Lord, everybody. I am Brother Jerome Reed, member and manager of the Sons of Abraham from Jackson, Mississippi. Also assistant to Evangelist Mary Reed from Early Morning Prayer, Praise, and Worship Program. And I would like to take a moment to thank each and every one of you who get up on Sunday morning and turn on your radio at 7:30 on WOAD, one of the best radio stations in the nation, and listen to our broadcast. I pray that something we pray, sing, a scripture we talk about will perk the hearts of those that don't know the Lord and come to the realization that God has the best train going and you can't do better than serving God.
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1: Lord, I know you're a promise keeper. I know you're able.

0: said.
1: You say I'm healed.
0: You said I'm free.
1: I'm free.
0: But God, I don't feel anything.
1: But I don't feel anything.
0: The ones.
1: The ones I thought would never leave.
0: They gave up on me.
1: They gave it up on
0: but
1: me.
0: I know.
1: But I know.

me. Sometimes I get desperate and I say like this, I say, Lord, fix it for me.

Good morning and welcome to Keep Hope Alive with Reverend Jesse Jackson. The views and opinions of this program are not necessarily the views of this station, but strictly of our host and his guest. To speak with Reverend Jackson live, call toll free 1-866-594-HOPE. That's 1-866-594-4673. And now, the Reverend Jesse Jackson.

0: Hey, everybody. Keep Hope Alive with Reverend Jesse Jackson. I am Santita Jackson. We are continuing on with the work. We do hope that you'll be at the Rainbow Push International Conference, June 10th through the 14th. Please go to rainbowpush.org. We're going to be talking about so many issues, voting rights, and this Out of Bounds campaign. Let's get right to it. Let's not delay this at all. The NAACP, the nation's oldest, most esteemed civil rights organization, has called for an Out of Bounds campaign. That is to say, the black student athletes who would be going to states like Florida and Alabama and Mississippi and Louisiana, these, you know, college football in the South is really deified, actually. It's huge. Well, they're saying, look, if these states are going to deny black people access to the vote, well, then access to black bodies that generate billions of dollars in this college football industry ought to be denied these states. So what do you think? Now, Dr. Harry Edwards, who was the architect of the 1968 boycott of the Olympics, that famed boycott, there were many steps that were taken to that boycott. And he's saying, wait a minute, maybe we need to not stop the boycott. Maybe we need to do it a little bit differently. Maybe we need to look at three schools or so and target them and then maybe broaden it out from there. But many people are saying something needs to be done. On the other hand, college football, college basketball for men and women is increasingly, and now with name, image, and likeness and all of these things, now more and more, this is a portal out of poverty for so many of our youth. So what should they do? Some people said that they should not pay. Dr. Dave Zirin, who we hope to have on a little bit later, said, you know, they should not be paying for the failures of the past. Our ancestors did not fail us. Reverend Dr. Martin Luther King did his job. Reverend Jesse Jackson did his job. Shirley Chisholm, Fannie Lou Hamer, Whitney Young, James Farmer, James Bevel, all of these people, they did their jobs. Now it is the struggle of the young people. Are you going to put dignity over dollars? We're going to speak with Congressman Jonathan Jackson, who made the call a couple of weeks ago. They caught him, TMZ caught him, going into the Capitol to vote. And they said, hey, what do you think about this? He said, you got to do something. I'm not going to speak for him. He's going to speak to us on the other side of the break. We're going to have attorney Derek Johnson, the president of the NAACP. We want him to explain this boycott. We're going to speak with attorney C.K. Hoffler, who is becoming an increasingly important attorney in the NIL, name, image, and likeness space. We got a full show for you today. So call us at 866-594-HOPE, 866-594-4673. And guess what, Jeremy? We know our podcast, are we not, Jeremy?
1: We are.
0: Oh, get on that mic, Jeremy Geiger, my wingman, my technical producer. Love him so much.
1: We are a podcast now.
0: Where can we be found?
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0: That's right. So everybody, go there because this will be a podcast. And you can also catch me on the Santita Jackson Substack. We're going to put this there as well. Santita Jackson IG. I'm all over the social media platforms. You will be seeing this. But let's talk about it. Call us at 866-594-HOPE, 866-594-4673. Let's hear from Congressman Jonathan Jackson so he can tell us what he thinks ought to be done. Before he went to Congress, he was the international spokesman for the Rainbow Coalition. He traveled with Reverend Jackson for more than 20 years, getting trained by him to speak to issues just like this. Back with more of Keep Hope Alive with Reverend Jesse Jackson. I am Santita Jackson. Back in just a minute.
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8: Praise the Lord, everybody. I am Brother Jerome Reed, member and manager of the Sons of Abraham from Jackson, Mississippi. 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I pray that something we pray, sing, a scripture we talk about will perk the hearts of those that don't know the Lord and come to the realization that God has the best train going and you can't do better than serving God.
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That's 1-866-594-4673.

0: Absolutely. The Jim Crow era was a very traumatic era that we are the children of the parents that suffered under Jim Crow. Our parents, Reverend Jesse Jackson, Miss Jacqueline Jackson, had to see segregated schools in their lifetime, water fountains, graveyards, denied hospital access. Our great-grandparents saw the era of lynchings. This is not ancient history. These are the grandparents and parents that we were raised with. And so Coach Dawn Staley, at age 56, very bright, very capable, essentially had to flee South Carolina to go to Philadelphia to try to seek safe haven, refuge, if you will. People have come back, have embraced the New South, and don't want to go back. Don't want to hear about segregation. Don't want to hear about specific attacks on our voting, our rights, that people paid the price for in blood. And so this is not just a challenge for the students. They're of age. They're 18. They can write contracts. They can go to war. We're asking them to assume their level of responsibility in our long fight for freedom and equality and dignity. And so this is also a service of notice to the coaches. And we want the parents to look into what school are you sending your child to. If the coach won't speak up for our children's voting rights and their access for civic participation, what exactly are they teaching them? Are they exploiting them? Are they going to use them? I dare say even tempt them. Many of these children, unfortunately, will not graduate, will not have an opportunity to work at the football program, the basketball program, even after they build the stadiums. Look at what Mr. Deion Sanders did at Florida, at the University at Florida State, not able to graduate from there. Deion Sanders, in order to become a college coach, had to be a college graduate. Deion Sanders today is a proud graduate of Tougaloo College in Mississippi, not Florida, where he filled their stadiums and expanded. And that gave him the career at Jackson State. We had his first opportunity, a black college, and then we're on to Colorado, and now his son is in the pros. So we're going to embrace our history. We know it. We're not going to forget it. And so, yeah, it's time for everybody to step up. And that's what I'm excited about. And some onus, some particular focus needs to be placed on the coaches. The coaches make millions of dollars, the highest paid public official in all of these states across the nation are athletic directors and head coaches of basketball and football. They have a responsibility, and we're serving them notice. Speak up, or your silence is your complicity.
1: Congressman, how do you respond to now we have Dr. Harry Edwards, the famed architect of the 1968 protest at the Mexico City Olympic Games, that we're still talking about today. It's been almost 60 years. In an interview with Dave Zirin, he showed that it didn't just happen. It didn't just happen in Mexico City, that there were several stages to this. Do you think that maybe there ought to be a rethink about the strategy? He said, you know, looking at all of the schools, targeting all of the schools, or should I say going after all of the schools, is maybe not the smartest thing. Maybe we need to look at two or three, target them, and expand the protest. According to reports, it seems that what Dawn Staley and Lenora Sellers did worked.
0: Absolutely. Cintita, I have enormous respect for Dr. Edwards. Today, we have so much more influence than we had 60 years ago in the in 1970s, and University of Alabama under Coach Bear Bryant, they still had a segregated team in 1970. It wasn't until September 12, 1970, that University of Alabama played University of Southern California, and they lost 42-21 with Sam Cunningham. University of Southern California had an integrated team. Coach Bear Bryant, who was a segregationist, spoke with the governor, they say, this is what's been reported, and says, we've got to do something. I can't win without having some of these black players.

0: In many ways, that's when the walls of segregation and athletics started coming down in the state of Alabama. In 1963, when Reverend Martin Luther King gave his I Have a Dream speech, there was only one black state senator in all of the South. Attorney Leroy Johnson out of Georgia. Now we have Congress people, state senators, county board chairmen. We have all of these people in power. We're just saying everybody has something to do. What the United States Supreme Court did to us, they've attacked us, and specifically the states of South Carolina, Florida, Alabama, Louisiana, Mississippi, Tennessee, they've had a history of this sort of, and Georgia, had a history of racial discrimination and violent attacks on African Americans, went into rapid session to overturn these laws of mapping to deny us our representation. This has been a full frontal assault. What should we do? You got to fight back on all fronts. So I think this is a very elegant solution by President and CEO Derrick Johnson of the NAACP. We've got to fight back and hit the nuclear option. Take our talent, protect our children. Tatita, there's also an issue that we've not discussed very much publicly. It's a safety issue. I don't want to see these young men and women in these stadiums with Confederate flags. I don't want to see these crowds mocking them, making animated gestures of animals. I mean, the racial climate is going backwards. We need leadership from these athletic coaches and athletic directors to stand up, speak up for these young people's rights. This is the time for the coaches and the institutions to lead. And so I'm in full support of Chairman, of President and CEO Derrick Johnson of the NAACP. Everybody can do something. If people follow the head coach of University of South Carolina and Dawn Staley, we can turn this around. Once these seats are lost, they take decades to regain. That's why we have to fight with everything we have.
1: We're talking with Congressman Jonathan Jackson about this Out of Bounds campaign. We want to know what your thoughts are. Call us at 866-594-HOPE, 866-594-4673. I was about to call you Reverend Jackson. Wow. Congressman, some people are saying that it's unfair to put the onus on these young people. And yet I think of Claudette Colvin, right, who preceded Rosa Parks by sitting on, refusing to move to the back of the bus when she was 14, 15. What do you say to that?
0: You know, I think of Major Marshall Taylor, America's first great international sports star. He was but a teenager and came onto the scene. Think of Jack Johnson. I think of Joe Louis. I think of Muhammad Ali was 23 when he put his dignity over dollars and was blackballed from the league because he refused to go to war to kill some people that he did not have any adversarial relationships with. When I think about Althea Gibson, athletes have always been on the forefront of this. I want them to know that they're not alone. The fact is 80% of the students are going to go, and that's a great thing, and they should attend these schools. But they should also know the moment in history and the decision that they've made. And they should also understand that when just a few of these superstars decide to transfer their talent to make the difference in a game, that's what's going to be the most strategic thing about pushing back on these states. These states, they want our bodies, but they don't want our votes. It's something, a fundamental disconnect. And so this is a new generation. I'm 60 years of age, born 1966. The Civil Rights Act was passed in 1965. That I'm the first generation born with equal rights, and now we have fewer equal rights today than I've had my entire life. We have to resist this moment of the rollback of our rights. We owe it to our ancestors. We owe it to our own dignity.
1: As our father used to say, dignity over dollars. Where do you see this going? Has anyone been talking to the students? Should you speak to the students? Should you speak to the parents? Both. How do you think this should be handled?
0: Because, you know, this is being done with a level of sophistication And everything doesn't need to be made a headline. Everything's not being fed into social media. Yes, athletes have been contacted. Families have been spoken with. And so it is a very sensitive. We don't want any students to be targeted, highlighted. Their families need to help them make a decision. The young man, I can't think of his name, at the Ole Miss, when he was in 2020, because of his grandmother, just said he's tired of dealing with this Confederate flag, and he wasn't going to play in Mississippi if they didn't get rid of that flag. The state legislature convened immediately and pulled that flag down for one player. We've been protesting, marching, all that stuff with the power of an athlete. So they're so talented. And, you know, Santita, talent's going to rise. All these teams want to win. So if you can't be respected one place, and you're going to be paid and respected in another place. So unlike never before, they have options. We're not talking about these young people are trapped. Some will stay, and I respect their decision and the life circumstances that they had to confront, and those that can make this courageous step. I respect them as well. So there's no animosity between us with any of them.
1: Let me see. We have some callers coming in. Anita, what's on your mind today?
2: Hi, Santita. Hi, Congressman Jackson.
1: Anita, what do you think? Should these students boycott? What do you think should happen?
2: So you're saying they should boycott them showing Confederate flags? Is that what you're saying?
1: No. They're being asked to, you know, given the rollback on voting rights, on, you know, the gerrymandering. We had majority-minority districts. They're being pulled away. So fewer and fewer Black people will have voices, not just at the federal level, but school boards, you know, running for mayor, all of that. And so do you think that these Black student athletes should boycott the state or just withdraw their bodies from these schools that need them to make their money?
2: Santita.
1: Yes.
2: Chapel Hill, North Carolina, Michael Jordan. This town is totally dead until Tar Heel basketball season happens. I'm serious. And then Michael Jordan went to Chicago, you know, and made it very nice for Chicago, too. So if whatever they need to do to protect their rights and the Confederate flags, you're right, Jonathan. I got a problem with that. I don't want to see that mess down here. Okay. And Chapel Hill, they love the Tar Heels. They love their athletic teams. Okay, you definitely need to come here. They are really proud of all of their athletes. And you know what? They built the stadium for the coach, not Michael Jordan. And Chicago gave Michael Jordan some good things, okay? So, yes, they should really, you know, speak up for themselves. And I definitely don't want to see a Confederate flag, Jonathan. At this point, I can't take it. It's not enough room for me and a Confederate flag on this earth. Okay. And it's not enough room for me and unfairness with what Reverend Jesse Jackson did. And it's going to be a fight to the death on this one, because I'm going to try to keep that fairness together for what he fought for so many years after Martin Luther King was, you know, murdered in front of them. You know, this is not funny. This is really not funny, Jonathan. And athletes is necessary. They help Black people through the civil rights movement a lot, you know. So, and Muhammad Ali, a Muslim, you know, he told America, no, I don't need to fight for the wrong thing.
1: Well, Congressman, where do you see this going? Because, I mean, I'm glad to know that that the athletes and the families are being talked to, because I guess there is some confusion. People think that this has not been thought through, and I just can't imagine Attorney Derrick Johnson not thinking this through, because he has called for these boycotts before, and they have been successful. So, I mean, how do we proceed? Because these other boycotts happen, Congressman, within the context of, you know, massive civil rights movement, but people, you know, even mischaracterize that, because you know the masses of Black people did not march. You know, for voting rights.
0: And Santita, I think that after we go back, and our people need to understand, you go back to states' rights, where within 48 hours of all the issues that Tennessee has to focus on education, on poverty, employment, on Black maternal health, education, all the things they can focus on that they can't agree on, within 48 hours after the passing of Louisiana versus Calais, they have one thing that they agree on. Go back to Memphis, go back to the Bathroom of the Rain Motel, go back to the blood of Reverend Martin Luther King and take our Democratic representative seat. Now, people need to understand, this only starts in the Congress today. This is not a narrow decision. Next, they're going to use this same formula in saying you can't have majority-minority districts in the state. That's going to be for our state senators, then our state reps. They're going to try to go for our county commissioners. It's going to broaden. This is the nature of Supreme Courts. When you start giving that dog whistle of states' rights, and going after there, you're going to see more of those flags to come up. And the undertone of some of those universities, what's up with the rebel Yale in Mississippi? We know what that is. These mascots, they come from the Civil War and Confederate generals. We're just sick of it all. So everyone has to do what they can wherever they are. And so I wish we could narrow this to just a few places, but we can't because the attack has been so broad. Mm. The Supreme Court issued this nationwide. So we have to fight nationwide at the same time.
1: Hmm. You said it's broad. You know, we're going to have Attorney Derrick Johnson, president of the NAACP, joining us in just a few minutes. We want to hear what his thoughts are. Congressman, can you stay with us for a minute? I know you are on your way to church this morning.
0: I'd be honored.
1: Okay. Let's stay right here, everybody.
0: I need to.
1: Oh, I know. We all do. 866-594-HOPE. 866-594-4673. Hope that you will join us on the Keep Hope Alive Reflections podcast. You're going to hear this show. A little bit of a different format, but we're very, very excited to have the opportunity to be in the podcasting space with this show. And you'll be hearing a lot of shows that we have done historically with Barack Obama, who was then the senator before, when he was running for president, then Senator Biden, former President Bill Clinton, Michael Jackson. We have a lot of great stuff in the hopper for you. But check us out. Keep Hope Alive Reflections on iHeart and
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1: All right. Love it. Back with more of Keep Hope Alive. That's Jeremy Geiger, everybody. In just a few minutes, I'm Santita Jackson.

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4: 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It's a timely recap of the news of the day that affect all of us. With hosts Jim Evans, Leroy Walker, Senator Sally Norwood, and Representative Earl Banks. 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

0: Hey, everybody. Keep Hope Alive with Reverend Jesse Jackson. What do you think about this proposed boycott? Some people have said that we should not put the onus on these young people, on the youth. But so much of the civil rights movement, we think of Reverend James Bevel, Congressman Jonathan Jackson. He and Diane Nash Bevel, his wife at the time, went after the children in Alabama. He said they're not scared, and they were not scared. They filled the churches by the hundreds and the thousands, and they were arrested, and they just kept on pushing. And it was a child who really was the game changer, Emmett Till. Is 16, 17 years of age, is that too young an age? I mean, I think of our Jewish brothers and sisters who have bat mitzvahs and bar mitzvahs, you know, for their children. They say, no, you're of the age of reason. Now, there's some things that you really need to understand. Help me to understand, what do you think of all of this?
1: This is a community problem that has to be fixed top down. This is an issue that grandparents, parents, and then the children all have to be involved in. Parents have to be responsible, of course, for the care of their students, of their children, and teach them the history. This is more than about making money. First of all, it's about getting an education. So wherever you can go get an education, we strongly encourage you to do so. This is also about your dignity. This isn't about simply picking up an NIL deal and a contract. Can these students become a congressperson in that state? Would their coach and would that university support them? Would they be a state senator or a state rep? They'll be off the field soon enough. A football career, you retire after 5 years in the NFL. A third of the NFL washes out every year because of injuries and competition. These are very short-term careers. So we do respect those athletes. But families have to come together and say, hey, this is wrong what they're doing. When my young child, after he graduates, doesn't have a chance to be a congressperson in the state or a state senator, the university won't support them. They're not supporting their voting rights, understanding what this rollback means. We're asking the families to step up. So we have enormous respect for the decisions that they have to make. We understand the sacrifices that they have to make, and every generation has to make a sacrifice. And the question will be asked, where did you stand?
0: Congressman, should we only be looking at schools in the South? We're going to have Illinois State Representative Cam Buckner, who played for the Fighting Illini. That was the first college program our father was in, University of Illinois, Big Ten school. Our brother played for Division I school. He's going to be on in a little bit. He played for UVA. Should we be looking all across the country? Should we be focusing on these schools in these southern states? I believe it's 8 of these southern states.
1: I think it should be for the states that have convened their state legislatures to redistrict, to dilute our voting power, very focused on just those states. This is in reaction to what they've done. They've put a boycott on our children's future. So we're not initiating this, but we're certainly responding to it. So it should be focused on the states that are specifically engaged in voter dilution, redistricting to eliminate African-American representation at this time in the Congress. It's not going to stop there. This is the same thing that happened with Plessy versus Ferguson. What started as a person buying, an African-American, buying a first-class train car ticket, a first-class ticket on a first-class train car that was denied, that ultimately ended up at the United States Supreme Court, that said you have to have separate but equal, that blacks could not be on that plane, on that train car, for a ticket that they paid full price for. Started on a train car, but then went to the graveyard, went to the schoolyard, went to hospitals, went to everywhere. Everybody was affected by that Plessy versus Ferguson decision. Took over 54, 58 years to overturn that. Same thing happens now We're repeating a cycle in history. It'll start with this congressional map, but it says you can't have majority districts. Look at the state Senate seats. Look at the state rep seats. You will have voter dilution in these states to follow. We have to stop that trend because it takes decades to overturn. And this answers the immediacy. And so I applaud President Johnson at the NAACP for his leadership, and I am fully aligned with him.
0: Congressman, do you see, do you think that the numbers are right on the Black contribution of what these sports really mean to these schools? I mean, we've heard that it's a $1 billion industry. And yet, when you have the big games, there are so many other pieces. I mean, hotel rooms. I mean, this sparks tourism. And then go back to the fact that you went to college in the South and you played football. College football in the South takes on another character, does it not?
1: Oh, absolutely. If you look at Texas has some $25 and $50 million high school football stadiums. I mean, it's huge. They talk about this is a $1 billion contribution. Give me a break. I don't know who's reciting those numbers. When you look at the SEC, ACC, look at all these different leagues, all of them have $1 billion television revenues alone, which is separate from the ticket revenues at all these universities, which is separate from the paraphernalia of all the school merchandise at the universities, which is separate from the concessions, the parking lots, the food vending contracts, which is separate from the naming rights and the sponsorship. It's tens of billions of dollars. When Notre Dame is going to play here outside of Chicago, some 70 miles, every motel from South Bend, Indiana, to every hotel in downtown Chicago will sell out. Same thing is true. I went to visit my dear friend, Congressman Cleo Fields. I surprised him. I had never been to the LSU environment during that weekend. They vote on Saturday. And I got in. I said, oh, I'm going to go pop in. He's running for state senator. I want to support. The hotels in New Orleans were sold out bad enough, and they have enormous amount of hotel rooms, more hotel rooms there than we have here in Chicago. Then every exit from Baton Rouge, 90 miles, 70 miles from New Orleans to Baton Rouge was all sold out. So the economic impact cannot be underestimated. And so, no, and all these university head coaches throughout the SEC making $5 million, and the athletic director making $5 million aside from the football coach. I mean, they're very wealthy. And so this is the economic engine, and we're simply saying you have to make a stand, and we certainly want to let people know of their options.
0: We're talking about the call for Black student athletes to withhold their talents from schools in states that are gerrymandering, that are redistricting Black representation out of office, silencing the Black voice and the Black vote. We want to know what you think about that. Some people are saying that we should not put the onus on these young people. Others are saying, oh, no, this is their moment. They have a, I guess, Congressman Jackson, an Alabama moment. They have a Mississippi moment. They have a moment. Our young people were very, our parents, as very, very young people, were very involved in the civil rights movement. And many are discussing this out-of-bounds campaign by the NAACP. They, in fact, are speaking to parents, and they are speaking to Black student athletes about staying out of these big state schools that would deny them the vote. I mean, Congressman, you know what it's like to, you remember how our parents were approached by coaches. What responsibilities do parents have when the coaches are coming to sell their school to them? What questions should they be asking of the coaches?
1: Number one, will my child be safe in your state? Will they be in an environment that's conducive for learning? Will there be any Confederate paraphernalia? What options will my child have after football, athletics, after basketball? Does the university have a stand on the Voting Rights Act? How will my child be a better citizen? Have you all ever supported an African-American candidate? Do you encourage voting on your campus? Do you honor diversity, equity, and inclusion, the guardrails against discrimination and prejudice? Where do you stand on Black maternal health? If my child were to get married and or his wife to be, if they were pregnant, what are we going to do about this 3 and 4 times Black women dying in childbirth? These are natural questions that mature people should ask. So it's not just about a ball on a field or a ball on a court or a ball on a diamond. Are you going to help raise the whole human being? And are you going to have Confederate flags? Have you all made an official statement? So, Santita, right behind that wind of states' rights, of attacking African Americans, of us losing our voice, our representation, how do we have the opportunity to speak back? Do you remember in 1993 when our U.S. Senator Senator Braun, was the only African American in the United States Senate? She had the voice and the platform to confront the Confederate flag then. If we're locked out of the room, we lose our voice. So it's not just about gerrymandering. It's not about redistricting and all these complicated terms. It's about, do we have a voice? Can we get to the microphone? Can we be heard? Can we be seen? Can we participate? That's at the heart of the issue. So it's not, I would reduce it to just something that basic, Santita. Will our young people be able to be heard? Will these young people be able to run for Congress in the future if they dilute these districts? These young, talented people have ambitions after athletics, and they can go into many other fields. We want to make sure these doors of participation stay open. That's what this fight is about.
0: So when these parents are speaking to the coaches, they should have some demands of their own. That's what you're saying.
1: Absolutely. I mean, this isn't about getting a car and getting an apartment and, you know, enhancing an NIH deal. And those are going to be a few people that are able to participate. But for the broader community, what opportunities will your child, your student, be able to have at that university? Will your child be interviewed for being an athletic director? So what happened with the Rooney Rule, which simply said that before the NFL hires a head coach, they have to interview an African-American. The Trump administration is making that illegal to even be interviewed, to be considered for these jobs in the athletic department. Look at the roster, not on the field, but look at the roster in the sports booths, in the concessions, in the contracts, in the within the university for the athletic teams. Are African-American men and women able to participate in those jobs statewide? Look at the salary ranges. We're driving the industry, but don't get a chance to participate. So let's start with making sure that we keep our right to get into Congress. Then let's go one step deeper to figure out if our children have not been boycotted against by these institutions.
0: The preventing the commodification of Black talent. These athletes generate billions, billions, billions of dollars. They have tremendous economic and cultural power, Congressman Jackson. At the very least, the institutions should have some accountability. And we're looking at states like Texas, Florida, Georgia, Alabama, Louisiana, South Carolina, Mississippi, Tennessee. We've already seen what happened in South Carolina. It's a state that's more than 25% Black. They were about to lose the only Black congressman they have, and magically, 12 Republicans crossed over to the other side. I thought that was very, very interesting. And the corporate media made it seem as if there was something that congressmen, there was some kind of political maneuver that Congressman Clyburn had initiated. And what you're saying is, wait a minute, we have to follow the money. Right. I mean, Montgomery bus boycott, what this Chicago bus company, what is it, National Bus Lines? They were hemorrhaging money because Black people refused to ride the bus. And then suddenly the Supreme Court fell in line which has always been business friendly, right?
1: Yes. And, you know, I would also like, Reverend Martin Luther King was not a big fan of the word boycott. He really recalled it, like to call about withdrawing your participation in a system that is oppressing you. So we're on the positive end of this. A negative action was taken against our community. So, Dita, I want to make sure the doors of opportunity stay open and we widen them. They're closing the doors. After these congressional seats, they're going to start looking at your state Senate seats and your state rep seats. So when people go into these offices and say they want to vote against the Supplemental Nutritional Assistance Program, when they go into these offices and say they want to reduce the amount of student education loan money and change the requirements, when they go into these offices and they pass these draconian laws against our people, this is our protection when we have the right to vote and we have our representatives of our choice or our culture that are able to go in and persuade other fellow citizens. If we lose this right, we lose our ability to negotiate and be able to be the architects of our own future.
0: Brother Chris, you have called in. You've got a comment before we go. What's on your mind?
2: Hello.
0: Hey, Chris, what's on your mind today?
2: Hey, good morning. Good morning, Tantita and Jonathan. Much love for your father and the Jackson family.
0: Thank you.
2: My thing is the Pew Institute Black Wealth 2050. We have to take a stand because everybody gets rich off these young athletes, the coaches, the people who bet on these games, and they could give a damn if they can reap or write. And the civic part, they need that because, as Jonathan eloquently said, they only play for like 4 or 5 years. And even when they found out they was robbing the athletes with the CTE diagnosis, so they wouldn't have to pay health insurance later in life when they were all broken down. But we have to take a stand because there's an old saying, they want our rhythm, but not our blues. So, you know, everybody profits off of us, and they do have to take a stand. And a lot of these schools in the South were the same violators as the voting violators. That's why they had the, you know, the pre-clearance. But we have to take a stand. This is what's going on in America. It's ridiculous. And you got a lot of our kinfolk who ain't our skin folk on board with this MAGA agenda. Thank you for taking my call. And again, continued love for the Jackson family and your father.
0: We love you, Chris. We hope we'll see you at the Rainbow Push Convention. We're going to be talking about this issue and voting rights and so many issues that are important to you. Come on and join the push movement that the push is
2: absolutely
0: on. I hope to see you there.
2: I will. And I don't know if Jonathan remembers when your father was first diagnosed, I offered him to come to the gym, Hamlin Park, and my coach, Bill Hegland, who retired in 2024. We were going to hold the pad for him, but Freddie Roach did that for him just to hold the pad and so he could strike it and stuff like that, because I know he was a great athlete, and that would help his lamosity, you know, back in the day. So just so
1: I certainly remember, and for that, I'm grateful. Thank you so much.
2: And it just brings me tears when I saw him going down, I think it was Cottage Grove, and he just touched so many and touched me. And just so you guys know, and love your family. Have a great day, and thank you for continuing.
0: We love you, Chris, and we will see you at the convention June 10th through the 14th. RainbowPush.org. Get on over to the convention. It's going to be at 930 East 50th Street at our headquarters. It's a great coming together of the family. We've got a lot of work to do. The push is on. The job is up to you. We can make it a better place to live in right now. We can count on you. Know that we can. Please go to the Keep Hope Alive Reflections podcast. You'll be hearing this this broadcast as a podcast tomorrow. I cannot wait to have more and more of you join us. Keep Hope Alive with Reverend Jesse Jackson. I am Santita Jackson. Back in just a moment.

0: Coming up, we'll have closing thoughts from Reverend Jesse Jackson right here on Keep Hope Alive.
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0: long road to recovery, the moments you'll miss. Suddenly, a ticket doesn't seem so bad. That ticket? That was nothing. Click it. 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
2: Slavery officially ended in 1863, but the news didn't reach Texas until June 19, 1865. Some say that the messenger was murdered along the way. Other accounts say that the news was deliberately suppressed in order to prolong the use of slave labor in the cotton fields. Whatever the reason, Juneteenth became the day to celebrate the end of slavery in Texas. For decades, annual Juneteenth festivities flourished throughout the rural areas of the state, but declined in the 1900s. During the Civil Rights Movement, Juneteenth was reborn and its observance spread to other states. In 1980, Juneteenth became an official state holiday in Texas, and in recent years, major institutions like the Smithsonian have sponsored Juneteenth activities. I'm Vanessa Williams, and this has been another page in Black History Notes.
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1: Hey, everybody. Keep Hope Alive with Reverend Jesse Jackson. Want to hear from you. What do you think about this Out of Bounds campaign from the NAACP? Black student athletes, male and female, because now increasingly women are involved in sports that are generating huge amounts of money. And one of the things that I was prompted to understand from Dave Zirin's article in The Nation magazine, his interview with Dr. Harry Edwards, the architect of the 68 boycott of the Olympics, at the Olympics, it's black women who have been leading the way. Wilma Rudolph did so much. Back with more of Keep Hope Alive in just a minute.
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3: You say you hate these commercials. 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I bet you won't hate these commercials no more. I bet you you be saying call the dog. You know why? Because you know that dog bite. That's why. You really love the commercials. Tell the truth. You be in the car, your kids be like,

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0: 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That's 1-866-594-4673. And now, the Reverend Jesse Jackson.
2: Keep Hope Alive with Reverend Jesse Jackson. I'm Santita Jackson. It's a joy to be with you. Hope that you will meet us over on our podcast, Keep Hope Alive Reflections, as you hear this broadcast and get some of the most salient points from this discussion about the Out of Bounds campaign, about the campaign to push, really, it's... What did Dr. King say? Congressman Jackson reminded us that Dr. King wasn't fond of the term boycott. He said a withdrawal of our enthusiasm, a withdrawal of our support. Can we afford to support a system that does not support us? Reportedly, Dawn Staley, the iconic coach, women's coach of the

0: Gamecocks women's basketball team and Lenoris Sellers, this superstar in the making quarterback from the same school. Reportedly, they said that if you do not make this right, we will be leaving the state. So, you know, trust me, I believe the story because I know that these 12 Republicans who crossed over to the other side to keep Jim Clyburn's seat, that did not just come out of the vapors. No, no, they were not being generous. They were looking at billions of dollars that could have been lost. You've got to understand, when you go south, college sports, particularly football, oh my gosh, and basketball, they are deified in the South, as are the players. That's why these NIL deals are so important. When you go to the stadium, I mean, 100,000 people plus are there. You know, when in Chicago, when Notre Dame is playing a big game, you cannot get a hotel room in Chicago, a couple of hours away. So think about that. College sports is big business. It's a multi-billion dollar business. And it's not just $1 billion. There are so many ancillary profit centers in college sports. You know, our Jewish brothers and sisters have an age of reason for their children. They have bar mitzvahs and bat mitzvahs. Should we not have that for our young black children? Can they afford to put dignity over dollars, or put their dollars over their dignity? That was something that Reverend Jesse Jackson spoke about. We're going to have Dave Zirin, someone for whom Reverend Jackson had tremendous love and tremendous respect. He's written a tremendous article about an interview that he had with Dr. Harry Edwards, the iconic sports sociologist and historian. We want to hear what his thoughts are and what Dr. Edwards said about this boycott. And of course, we will have attorney C.K. Hoffler, who is chair of Rainbow Push, but she is also an analyst on Court TV. But you should also know that she's becoming a giant in the NIL space. So we cannot wait to hear from her. We can't wait to hear from them right here on Keep Hope Alive with Reverend Jesse Jackson. Hope that you will join us on Keep Hope Alive Reflections. That is the podcast for this show. And we hope that you will be at the Rainbow Push Conference. It'll be at our home at 930 East 50th Street, the 10th through the 14th. At Rainbow Push. Come on over. You will not be turned away. It's going to be a great, great coming together. We have got work to do. As James Cleveland wrote, the theme song for our organization, The Push Is On. There's work for us to do. The push is on. The job is up to you. We can make it a better place to live in right now. Can we count on you? Come on, everybody. Join the movement. There's a lot for us to do. Back with more of Keep Hope Alive with Reverend Jesse Jackson, my wingman, Jeremy Geiger. I'm not going to interrupt him because he's trying to get me to the break right now. Back with more of Keep Hope Alive with Reverend Jesse Jackson. I'm Santita Jackson in just a few minutes.
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0: 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That's 1-866-594-4673.
1: Hey, everybody. Keep Hope Alive with Reverend Jesse Jackson. Hope you'll tune into our podcast. Hello, Ryan Lee Greenville. That's right. My two wingmen, Jeremy Geiger and Ryan Lee, in the studio with me today. And, well, they're with us all the time, you know, responsible for getting this show up and the Keep Hope Alive Reflections podcast. Tell everybody about it. You want to get some information about this Out of Bounds campaign, not just these Black student athletes, but their parents. They're all being asked to make a major commitment to withdraw their support. Congressman Jonathan Jackson reminded us that Dr. King was not fond of the term boycott. He said, no, it's a withdrawing of your enthusiasm. I've heard Reverend Jackson say that in the past. A withdrawing of your support for a system that does not support you. When these athletic directors and coaches come to see these parents and they're so enthusiastic selling these schools, should not the parents ask them, will my children be safe? In an environment that is increasingly racist, where our children are subjected to catcalls and worse, they're not being protected by the police. We're seeing that with different players. When they are off the field, they're facing danger from the police. They should be asking, as Congressman Jackson said, you know, will my child be safe? And not just physically safe, will they be in a safe environment? Will they be able to vote? There's life after football. There's life after basketball. There's life after baseball. There's life after your time on the field. Well, we've got Dave Zirin, who we're going to bring up in a hot second, but we want to speak with the chair of the board of Rainbow Push. Of course, you see her as an analyst.

0: withdrawing their support for this system. Because in fact, Attorney Johnson is speaking to parents and to the students. This is not something that he's just pulled out of the sky. Attorney C.K. Hoffler, what do you think?
1: You know, Santita, good morning. And this is such a timely discussion. I think that absolutely positively, families and their sons and daughters that are playing college sports need to consider the environment and the schools that they're going to. What's happening in that state? What is the record of voting rights? What is the college's position as it relates to protecting the kids? You're absolutely right when you say that the kids are not being protected even by law enforcement. In fact, they're getting into a lot of trouble through racial profiling, things that as we're taking steps back across the board, we find that college athletes are being subjected to really, really harsh and in some instances discriminatory conditions in some states. And we see how, and I say that more in the Deep South, but I think it's everywhere, to be quite frank. It just manifests in a different way in other jurisdictions. So the families need to take into account when they're deciding, with these star athletes, 4-star, 5-star, 3-star athletes are deciding where they want to play, where they want to play football or basketball or volleyball or any of those sports. They need to look at the circumstances in that state and what that school is doing and not doing. When the schools get rid of all DEI programs, and that includes not supporting the Black student unions, the Black student associations, not supporting organizations that make college campuses at predominantly white schools more tolerable, more a better place for kids to operate. And by the way, these organizations have been around for such a long time and have been a support mechanism for athletes as well. So when the schools are not providing funding or space and taking away structures that were dedicated to some of these organizations, then that does impact the quality of life of these athletes on campus. So when parents, when they're going with their student, their children to look at schools, the first thing they need to ask themselves, and this is what we did, was, is this going to be a good environment for my child? What is it going to look like if he or she gets in trouble? Who's going to be there? What is the school doing in terms of diversity? What is the school doing in terms of supporting minority students? Those are the questions that you need to ask. And most importantly, now with all the gerrymandering, what's happening in that state? Do I want my son? Because when they're playing for these teams, and a lot of these state schools have phenomenal athletic programs, they're really in some respects supporting the machinery that is discriminating against them. So the families and the athletes need to ask themselves, is this what I want to do? Because they have the power to say yes or no. There's so many opportunities for them in different places. So absolutely, this call that Congressman Jonathan Jackson and others, this push, I think is timely and must happen. And that's the way to impact the political system. Because if there's one thing we know, everybody, no matter their political persuasion, they love to see the athletes, if it's football, running across the field, basketball, running across the court. They'd love to see that. And so if you start to impact it at that level in college sports and having the students make different decisions, that will be a game changer. And it's timely. Right now is the time for these families to look at that. And I talk to families all the time about this very issue. And I also talk to families all the time about what happens when their sons and daughters get into trouble because they're in these jurisdictions that are very oppressive to the players when they're off the field or off the court.
0: Attorney Hoffler, we're joined by Dave Zirin, the Edge of Sports. He is someone who reverend, absolutely. He loved his work and considered him to be one of his sons in this freedom movement. And it's a joy to have him with us once again today. The Edge of Sports, The Nation magazine. Whenever I can catch him on television, he gives some of the most brilliant analysis of the intersection of sports, culture, and politics that you can find. You conducted an interview with Dr. Harry Edwards, the architect of the 68 Olympics boycott, but most people don't realize that there were many, many steps to that, as there are for all of these boycotts. These boycotts, these withdrawals of enthusiasm, as Dr. King called them, as Reverend Jackson would call them down through the years.
2: Should I go?
0: They're multi-layered. What do you think

0: about this. Now, Congressman Jackson said we need a broad spectrum withdrawal of support because we have a broad problem all at one time. But Dr. Edwards said, well, I think we need to step back and have a discussion about this. Dave Zirin, welcome back to the show. Oh, Dave, I don't see him. Nope. Well, you know, we're going to get him up in a hot second, but I want to know what your thoughts are. 866-594-HOPE, 866-594-4673. What do you think about this? And you tell me, 866-594-HOPE, 866-594-4673. Let us talk about this withdrawal of support, Do we have Dave Zirin up now? Well, let's go back to you, Attorney C.K. Hoffler. I mean, because you have significant experience in the civil rights space. You were Reverend Jackson's attorney for many decades. Let's put it that way, to put it delicately, because we all know that you're only 29.
1: Oh, I'm 29. I was going to say 37, but
0: Okay. Yeah, that's it. Well, let's turn up so the audience can hear it. But tell me, what do you make of this? Because see, what's unique is that you have also been one of these parents.
1: Yes, I have been.
0: And so
1: I have been, and I am right now
0: one of these parents. And you say, wait, these they're not just they're really professional athletes before they get to the pros.
1: Absolutely. And they are. And Santina, that's a great way of putting it. This is a really important issue. You know, I think withdrawal of support is power. And I know some people call it a boycott, but it's withdrawal of support. And I think that's power, but it's got to be an orchestrated effort, just like anything else. Because you don't want to have, as we saw with Colin Kaepernick, and this is what's going on in the minds of the athletes, you don't want to have a lone ranger out there who's taking the knee and not being supported by his team and by other athletes. So this has to be amongst college athletes, and their families have to support it, and it's got to be treated like a movement, so to speak, because otherwise the athletes are not going to do it. I've had this conversation with my kids.
2: Jeremy, you can hear me.
1: About how they feel about this issue. And while they may feel very positive that this might be something good to do, I can tell you by and large, athletes do not feel that they have the bandwidth to do it. They're afraid that of the ramifications if they make strong political statements. What will the coaches do? Will they play them less? Will they give them less NIL money? Will they get the NIL money that's promised to them? There are all of these things that athletes who are currently at schools are confronting and facing. For those that are choosing schools, like coming out of high school, that's different. They're in a different position of power because if they're star athletes, they can basically pick where they want to go and they're going to get paid a lot of money. But for a movement to take, you've got to have people who are in the system. The college athletes that are there now also taking a very strong position. And that is, in fact, what we've seen happen, I believe, that the Confederate flag in Mississippi ultimately came down because some athletes did not want to play at Ole Miss. They didn't feel comfortable. So, you know, all it takes is a concerted effort and amongst the athletes to make this happen. But it starts with education. You've got to educate the families about the issues, educate the families about the power that these athletes have, and not being fearful. Not being fearful that a deal will be taken off the table. No deal is going to be taken off the table if they think that your child is going to be the way to victory. They're not going to take that deal off the table. Are you kidding? They might put more money on the table. So you might have maximum leverage in that space, Santita, when you're negotiating going to a school and moving to the next level. But asking the questions when you're going and visiting schools, asking, also educating the parents, educating the students. You know, these 17 to 18-year-old students, they're seeing money and they're seeing the ability to play. They are not necessarily seeing politics. So there's a whole process that has to go along with it. But I think it's a great idea and I think it's very, very, very timely.
0: Attorney Hoffler, we've been trying to get Dave Zirin up, trying to do something new. You can see his phone. He doesn't have it today, but we're going to continue to work at that for as long as we can. But we've got Attorney Derek Johnson, the head of the NAACP, okay. We're so excited to have him with us today. And yes. I'm so glad that he was able to make the time so that he could explain where we are with this withdrawal of enthusiasm. That's what Dr. King used to call it, Attorney Johnson. And Reverend Jackson did too. And withdrawing our support and enthusiasm from a system that does not benefit us, that actually hurts us. Give us the genesis of this Out of Bounds campaign, and where are we with this? Are you talking to the students? Are you talking to the parents? How is this going?
2: Well, first of all, good morning, and thank you for having this important conversation. As states across the former Confederacy are now seeking to turn back the clock, African Americans, we must respond accordingly. Over 52% of all Black folks live in the former Confederate states. That's very important for us to recognize. And what they're seeking to do is cut our political power by half. We cannot allow that to happen. And what we are telling people, we should not allow our young people to be on the field or the basketball court to produce profit for these state institutions. And these states are refusing our voice in the public policy or the policymaker selecting process. And so the status of the campaign is one we're saying is out of bounds for what's happening, that our young people should choose their options. We're not telling a single young person or their family not to play on the field because they've been preparing their entire life for this opportunity. But if you are a highly recruited individual for, say, Alabama or University of Georgia or LSU or UT, you name the school, you have options, because if they're recruiting you, so is Michigan and Illinois and UCLA and Oregon. And if all things be equal, let this be the 11th thing to consider. And finally, on this point is, we're not talking to young people. I'm a parent. I don't want anyone talking to my 17, 18, or 19-year-old. We're talking to the parents, that you want to make sure your child goes to a place where the institution see the wholeness of the child, both as a player, but a full citizen with all the rights entitled to every citizen. You want to make sure that your child are in an environment that when he comes off the court, he has an opportunity to be a vendor for the school, or the school actually see him or her in the wholeness of who they are. And so the status now is public awareness, ongoing conversations, and the recognition that this is a marathon. We're not going to change anything overnight. A Supreme Court decision could take a decade to overturn. And if since the states are responding in this manner, we must respond accordingly and recognize that this is a marathon, and we need to put all our muscle in the race to ensure we are respected as individuals and they don't turn back the clock of time.
0: Attorney Derek Johnson, the head of the NAACP, of course, we're talking with him and the chair of Rainbow Push, who is, of course, an analyst on Court TV, and she is becoming a giant in the NIL space as an attorney. Attorney Johnson, you, of course, as a parent, are very, very sensitive to people talking to other parents as opposed to your child. We've got Dave Zirin on from The Edge of Sports, The Nation magazine. He spoke with Dr. Harry Edwards. I only have a couple more minutes here. Thank you, Dave, for staying with us today as we've been trying to get you on the air. Thank you, thank you, thank you. How are you, David?
3: I'm great. It's just wonderful to hear your voice and be back on the show.
0: Voice. You know, can you stay with us till just to the bottom of the break, until just after the bottom of the break? Because I'd like for Attorney Johnson to give us a little bit more of an overview of what's happening with this boycott, with this withdrawal of support.
3: I want to hear Attorney Johnson as well. So okay. I'm happy to wait on. Marvelous.
0: Stay right here. We couldn't hear him here. But no, it's okay. Attorney Johnson, are you expecting or are you aiming for these parents, for these students not to be at Alabama, Ole Miss, et cetera, Tennessee, Louisiana, all these big schools in the fall? Or is this something that you see, is this a gradual process? How do you see this playing out?
2: It's absolutely a gradual process. It is a process where we know families are reconsidering, and some families have made commitments. Some families really are about to decommit. But again, it's a marathon. We are in this fight for the long haul, because as long as states are responding in a manner in which they are pursuing course of actions to reduce our voice in the policymaking process or refusing our opportunity to elect candidates of our choice, we need to be in this fight. And so the impact may get felt this fall, next fall, 3 years from now, or it's an ongoing process. We launched a boycott of South Carolina that took 19 years to get the Confederate flag down. We're not going anywhere. We're a 117-year-old organization. We are a community made up of individuals who care about our democracy, respect the rule of law when it's just, and require equal protection under the law. We cannot fold in this moment. And so it is not an overnight process. We recognize that. Our target schools, these are schools in the southern states that are generating over $100 million annual revenue off of the backs of young Black kids. And that's why we're picking that target, because that $100 million is the economy for those local communities in that state.
0: With Attorney Derrick Johnson, the NAACP, what do you think about this Out of Bounds campaign? We have about a minute more before we go to break. Attorney Hoffler, I know that you are traveling. What would you like to say before you go?
1: Well, to my brother, Derrick Johnson, thank you all at the NAACP for taking leadership on this issue. I fight on a different level for this exact same thing, and I love the coalition building. I fight and protect athletes through negotiations, but also in talking to families while they're in high school. So I applaud you all. It's going to take a concerted effort. I agree with Attorney Johnson that it's Rome wasn't built overnight. Terrible expression, but that's the truth. This is going to be a gradual process, but it starts with families doing the analysis and making this decision. And it's got to be on a family level. It cannot be where we're talking just to 17, 18, 19-year-olds. It's got to be with the parents or whoever the guardians are, whoever's going with them, the coaches. Include the coaches where you can, the high school coaches in this discussion, the Black high school coaches that have a lot of impact. So I just want to say bravo. It's a fight, and we have to keep on fighting.
0: Attorney C.K. Hoffler, catch her on a court TV throughout the week, and of course at the Rainbow Push Conference, June 10th through the 14th. Back with more of Keep Hope Alive in just a few minutes.
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The biggest event of the year is back and bigger than ever. The 2026 HBCU Labor Day Classic Battle of the Bands and Fan Fest Weekend, presented by Renaissance. 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

0: Hey, everybody. Keep Hope Alive with Reverend Jesse Jackson. Let me first tip my hat to my technical producer, my wingman, Jeremy Geiger, and to Ryan Lee, who's also part of our team. We've been doing something very interesting this morning. You know, the whole system has changed, so everything is in the cloud. And Dave Zirin called us. He said, you know, look, I want to be on the show, but I've lost my phone. So we were like, how do we do this? Jeremy, with his genius, figured it out. But we were also trying to figure it out while we were on the air, because no phone, okay, how do we route this through the computer, which is what he was able to do while we were on the air, and he brought Ryan Lee in. And so I just want to thank him, because it takes a whole team. Teamwork makes the dream work. And so we've got attorney Derek Johnson, the president of the NAACP, always a joy to have him. He will be at the Rainbow Push Conference, June 10th through the 14th. We're very excited about that. He'll be joining attorney C.K. Hoffler, talking about out of bounds, talking about our voting rights. We've got Illinois State Representative Cam Buckner, who's got a very important announcement about the renaming of a highway after, let me let him do it. And then we have a bill that just passed in Illinois. People are honoring Reverend Jackson with the vote, and just really continuing to lift up his legacy, which is the work, everybody, which is the work. We're going to have, of course, attorney Yusef Jackson, the president and CEO of Rainbow Push. And both of these young men, Yusef's not so young anymore, my baby brother, guess what? He played Division I football for UVA. He was a Cavalier. And of course, the first football team our father played for was the Fighting Illini, Big Ten football, University of Illinois. And so when you see it, Representative Buckner, Attorney Johnson, you're very, very clear that he did play football. No question about that. But let me bring on Dave Zirin, because he had a very important conversation, Attorney Johnson, with Harry Edwards, Dr. Harry Edwards, who really has pioneered sports and sociology, the intersection of sports and sociology and culture and business and the economics, the power of sport. He's the architect of the 68 boycott that included many athletes. It went way beyond those raised fists in Mexico City. And so we're very excited to have you with us, Dave Zirin. I'm glad we were able to work it out. Thank you for being with us. We want you to give us an overview of this tremendous interview that you had with Dr. Edwards. Dave Zirin?
1: Yes, first of all. Yes, hello. It's an honor to be on the show. Thank you so much. It's great to be on with Attorney Johnson as well. This is an all hands on deck moment. I think anybody with any sense of social justice in their bone marrow can see that right now, if we don't want to live under the heel of violent white supremacy. It is an all hands on deck moment. And someone who certainly understands that is Dr. Harry Edwards. You gave a wonderful introduction about him. The one thing I would add, in addition to him being a foundational thinker about what we consider sports sociology, is that, you know, he's been in

0: the struggle. He's 83 years old. He's been in the struggle for minimum 65 years. Like you can trace it back to his mid-teens, and he has never not been in the struggle. So he's not just informed academically or theoretically, like he's formed as someone who's been in this athletic space and social justice and athletic space for so long that when he speaks of history, he really speaks of his own history. And that just makes his insights invaluable. Now, I want to, is it okay if I just jump right in with what
1: Absolutely.
0: his thoughts about the call by the NAACP? First and foremost, support for the call in the most broad-based level. You know, it's like it's all hands on deck. Dr. Harry Edwards certainly recognizing the importance of college sports to small southern towns and state capitals where these college sports, I mean, and let's be real, like particularly we're talking about the revenue producing sports, which are usually football and not exclusively men's basketball, but normally men's basketball. And that these sports, you know, it's not just about being the lifeblood of a community socially or even I hate to say use this word, but spiritually in these communities. But it's also economically, as you mentioned, such an engine. I mean, from the hotels to the kids selling bottled water by the side of the road outside the stadium. It's so much more than just sports. Some people joke that at these universities, it's really just a football program where people happen to go to class in between Saturdays. That's where we are. Now, Dr. Harry Edwards, while supporting the call big time, made three points that I think are always worth that are really worthy of discussion and critical thought. His first point was like when you look at the history of these movements that involve athletes, it's never really the athlete first. It's the movement first. It's the Black freedom struggle first that is able to travel over the wall, as this is how Harry Edwards put it, over the walls, through the turnstiles, into the pavilion. It takes that starting struggle. I mean, of course, you mentioned my dear friend, Dr. John Carlos and Tommy Smith in 1968. That, of course, comes out of a context of everything that your father was building, everything that the movement was building, that SNCC was building. Of course, Dr. King, who supported the 68 boycott, was a part of that, centrally, of course. And you see that throughout, no matter, and when we think of these athletic icons, oftentimes, like, of course, thinking of people like Muhammad Ali or Jackie Robinson, far too often from places like ESPN, we're taught about them decontextually, as if they arrived from Planet Awesome to educate us about fighting racism, when they arrived out of a context, out of a Black freedom context. So that was Dr. Harry Edwards' first point is, we need, if we want to use athletics as a pressure point, we also need to talk about where the broader movement is at off the field. That was point one that he made. The second point that he made, which I think really is important, is that as we talk about this, and I noticed that Attorney Johnson was very direct in speaking about men and women, his and her, in this struggle. As Dr. Harry Edwards remarked that, you know, if you look at these struggles historically, it's oftentimes that it's Black women who are at the front of the line, in terms of a willingness to sacrifice. People written out of history, like Rose Robinson, who in 1959 became an athlete who refused to stand for the anthem at the largest track and field event in all of college sports. And she did so in protest of nuclear proliferation. 1959, not an easy time to take such a stand. So centering women, Dr. Harry Edwards pointed out, building a broader movement was something he spoke about very specifically. And then the last thing he spoke about is, you know, I certainly agree with Attorney Johnson about the need to speak to parents. I know Dr. Harry Edwards believes in the importance of involving the whole family in these decisions. Very true. But if we're talking about a successful movement, these 18, these, I mean, I hate to put this on them, but you know, 16, 17, 18, 19-year olds, you look at the history of the struggle from the SNCC to the Edmund Pettus Bridge, it was young people on those front lines. Smith and Carlos were in their early 20s. Ali, when he first stepped out into the world as a political actor, was only 22 years old. So pointing out these, the importance of it being a generational struggle and building in that young generation so they could be spokespeople for themselves, Dr. Harry Edwards pointed to that as well. So the big three from Dr. Edwards were a broader movement, young people in the lead, and centering women.
1: You know, Attorney Johnson, where do we go from here? I mean, what is next? Congressman Jonathan Jackson said, you know, while, you know, Dr. Edwards, and I don't want to put words in his mouth, but as I was reading this wonderful piece that you wrote, Dave Zirin, he said perhaps we should look at two or three schools and see how this works. Congressman Jackson said, you know, look, we have a broad spectrum problem and we need to attack this. We need to attack every place that we can while we can, because we are losing these congressmen as we speak. We just lost Al Green this week, for example, in Texas. And it just, and the numbers continue to add up. So what say you, Attorney Johnson? Attorney Johnson, you still there?
0: Yes, I'm here. Yes. Mm-hmm.

0: Is going to be momentous. This is monumental. And if we lose, we're going to lose half the caucus at least.
1: Mm-hmm.
0: So, I mean, we got
1: horrifying.
0: It's happening right now. It is happening in real time. So, I mean, can we afford? Absolutely. I mean, and perhaps we should have this discussion. Is Attorney Johnson still there? We can check. But, you know, I mean, you tell me what do you think? I mean, because one of the things that I appreciate about what you're about your piece is that you did bring up all of the things that women were doing. Because indeed, many people are saying it's Dawn Staley's actions in South Carolina. Reportedly, when she and Lenora Sellers said, "Look, if this redistricting effort goes through, I'm out of South Carolina." That's huge.
1: Huge.
0: I can't help but connect these 12 Republicans moving over to Dawn Staley.
1: Huge.
0: Because she is South Carolina sports right now, college sports.
1: She is South Carolina sports, and she's building an institution there to rival the greatest women's basketball programs of the generation. If people saw the game in the college semifinals against, you know, the perennial juggernaut UConn, and how frustrated their coach Gino Auriemma got screaming at Dawn Staley. And you know, towering over her, hulking over her, and her standing her ground and looking right back in his face. That was a product of the frustration of how big Dawn Staley has become and how big that institution has become. She also played a critical role in the Confederate flag issue in South Carolina years ago, before she had the kind of incredible credibility that she has now as a winner in the program. I mean, my personal thoughts, like I'm tempted to just surrender it all to Dr. Harry Edwards, given his 65 years in the struggle. I mean, there's a big part of me that's like, who am I to say otherwise in the face of this? I would love to see, but if you're asking me, I would love to see, even though I do think the call would be not met with the kind of ears that we would all want, I just think symbolically and politically, the call needs to go out to white athletes as well. And really asking them, you know, the very pointed question, do you believe that a sports team really is a family? Because that's what they always say. My team is my family. This is my family of choice. That's my sports team. And if a team is really your family, what do you have to say to your Black brothers and sisters on this team? What are you doing to stand with them? Are you happy with their political power being destroyed by a white supremacist government right now, or a government that at minimum believes in white violence? I mean, my goodness, this $1.776 million slush fund, the elimination of green card holders being able to stay in the country, the 10,000 Afrikaners, white Afrikaners being given an express lane to citizenship, ICE, of course. I mean, this is an all hands on deck moment. And athletes have a role to play in pushing this back. So I would love to see even like a symbolic explicit call for white athletes to actually do their part. I also agree with you very strongly that, you know, like we may not have the time to do concerted campaigns around a couple of schools. Like we got to go broad-based right now. You know, it's like the old expression about just throwing a bunch of things against the wall and hoping one sticks. Maybe it will be Louisiana. Maybe it will be South Carolina. Maybe it will be Florida, for goodness sakes. But we're going to have to go all over and make this move all over. And I got to say, like, I do agree with Dr. Edwards strongly. Like, while I very much appreciate Attorney Johnson's respect for the family and saying we're going parents, not students, it's going to be students. It's going to have to be student athletes leading this. I mean, we may even bemoan the fact of how unfair it is that this burden be placed upon them. But burdens are being placed on all of us right now in the face of this horribleness that we're being faced with. So it is a question of what, you know, because it seems like forever ago now, Santita, but 10 years ago, when the Black Lives Matter movement was really humming, it was high school students taking the lead. They are more than capable of providing political leadership to the rest of us. And we need to make sure we're open to that. So those are my thoughts.
0: And it was Claudette Colvin at 14. I mean, and we can keep on going.
1: You.
0: It was James Bevel and Diane Nash Bevel who went and got the kids. And the kids came by the thousands. But let me bring on Fred from Los Angeles. Fred, we always appreciate the fact that you get up so early to listen to the show. What's on your mind? Fred? Ooh. Okay, we were trying to hear Fred.
1: We lost Fred.
0: Okay, well, we can't hear him now, but that's all right. That's all right. Where do you see this going? Because I certainly appreciate the history, all that that Dr. Edwards has put into this. But, you know, one of the things that we were hearing from Attorney Johnson is that, you know, this is something that they have thought out. Now, maybe I know what Reverend Jackson would do as he would look at boycotting. Historically, he would convene people.
1: Yes.
0: And, you know, as you know from studying Reverend, he would convene people. And what do you think? And let's have a strategy. Now, he had a lot of things thought out and he was, you know, the most audacious of the bunch. But, you know, people, you know, it's like we need to have some buy-ins here. Is that Dr. Edwards' point? Because I think that these coordinated withdrawals of enthusiasm are far more thought out, well thought out than people know. I mean, John Lewis and all of those marchers didn't just march across the Edmund Pettus Bridge. It had been thought out. They had been trained to be beaten. Mm-hmm. You know, to be called names. This was not something that people just entered into lightly. Dave Zirin.
1: Yeah, I love it when, and that's what I love about your show. I love it when the history is used to inform the present, because I think as a society, we denigrate that process way too much. You know, when I was thinking about Reverend Jackson, rest in peace, and how he would be handling this current moment, I was giving that thought before coming on the show, and I came up with two things. The first was the one you said, the idea of convening people, of bringing people together, of getting people to really basically have buy-in, have stock in what the plan is, and commit and feel like that they're being heard in terms of how they want to shape it too. That part is so important, and that was a Reverend Jackson staple. The other Reverend Jackson staple that I was thinking about, because he did this, I remember this because it inspired me to become a sports writer who talked about politics, was, you know, he went when Alabama didn't hire Sylvester Croom, and I'm going back 22 years, and hired a gentleman named Mike Shula instead. Sylvester Croom would have become the first black coach in any sport in the history of the Southeastern Conference, and a former Alabama player himself. Reverend Jackson took the fight to Tuscaloosa. Reverend Jackson went to these small towns. Reverend Jackson got the press to really accentuate it by taking it to their doorstep. And I think that would have to be a part of this as well, is, you know, these small towns are not used to big protests or even small protests for that matter. And so you go to these Southeastern Conference towns or Atlantic Coast Conference towns, and you bring the protests to them, you bring the media to them, you bring the spotlight to them. You force the coaches to have to say something about this, not just the players, not just the parents, but the coaches to say something about this. You know, that is powerful. And I think that's an example of what we need.
0: You know, you make the point that this is, there's nothing like going to these small towns, Dave Zirin, Edge of Sports, The Nation magazine. Because it's no longer an abstract concept. When we were on the Southern Crusade in 1983, we went to all of these small towns. Reverend would say, there's a freedom train coming, but you got to register to ride. It was the run-up to his presidential run, although he was still actively speaking to former Atlanta mayors, Andrew Young and Maynard Jackson, trying to get them to run. But what was interesting was we went to a small town in Mississippi. It looked like the Dukes of Hazzard, Dave. And blacks lived on one side of the train tracks, and whites lived on the other. And as Reverend was speaking in the middle of the town square, with the Confederate statue, you had all of these white sheriffs lined up holding their rifles, patting them as Reverend spoke. And this one white lady walked over to me and my Aunt Velma, may she rest in peace. She said something that was so offensive. She said, you know, is that that Negro who's talking about running for president, Jesse Jackson? We said, yes. And she said, well, at least he's not a member of your community, Dave. Mm. It was heartbreaking. And it was like, wait a minute. Is she serious? You got to take the fight where the fight is, everybody. June 10th through the 14th, the Rainbow Push Convention. Go to rainbowpush.org, everybody. Back with closing thoughts, just a minute.
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8: 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In its editorials, Freedom's Journal countered racist commentary, spoke out against slavery, and advocated civil rights. At one point, the newspaper employed 44 subscription agents. But when the editors began supporting the idea of sending free black people back to Africa, the circulation declined and Freedom's Journal ceased publication after only 2 years. However, in its brief existence, it served as an inspiration to other black journalists. And by 1863, there were over 40 well-established black-owned newspapers around the country. I'm Vanessa Williams, and this is another page in Black History Notes.
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9: Praise the Lord, everybody. I am Brother Jerome Reed, member and manager of the Sons of Abraham from Jackson, Mississippi. Also assistant to Evangelist Mary Reed from Early Morning Prayer, Praise, and Worship Program. 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
4: You say you hate these commercials. 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I bet you you'll be saying call the dog. You know why? 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You be in the car, your kids be like, turn it up, mom. What you gonna do with that dog?

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0: Hear the good news of Jesus and his love for you and yours. 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Allow the Holy Spirit to empower you to live a holy life and to love one another. Come on now, and let's give ourselves away for our good and for God's glory.
1: Remember, every day and all through the day, do it God's way. 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
4: 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He gonna bite, mom. He gonna bite. Now you sitting there nodding your head to it like,

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2: 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I bet you won't hate these commercials no more. I bet you be saying call the dog. You know why? Because you know that dog bite. That's why. You really love the commercials. Tell the truth. You be in the car, your kids be like, turn it up, mom. What you gonna do if that dog chase you? What you gonna do, mom? He gonna bite, mom. He gonna bite. Now you sitting there nodding your head to it like,

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6: 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Wish you could see yourself in the future. 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You're doing better. Cause everything he said he would do, God did. 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
2: 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Pastor and overseer, Bishop R.T. Clancy Sr., founder, the late Bishop C.V. Johnson. On tonight, our prayer list includes our very own pastor and his family, Bishop R.T. Clancy Sr., all of our mothers on the motherboard, Mother Carolyn Thompson, Mother Michelle Lockhart,

0: Sutherland, Brother Orlando Bogan, Elder Will Slater and family, Evangelist Annie Tucker, Bishop Melvin Moncrief, First Lady Sister Diana Moncrief, in Meridian, Mississippi, Pastor Elder Kent Shellwood, First Lady Sister Brenda Shellwood at the House of Prayer, Highway 35 in Raleigh, Mississippi, Elder Desmond Fortner, First Lady Sister Twyla Fortner in Heidelberg, Mississippi, Miss Joyce Walker, Sister Jamie Caldwell, Benicia Clay, Adriana Watson, Aubrey Fortenberry, Aisha and Terica Allen, Brother Ben McDonald, Wade Mays, Kaya Mays, Danielle Holloway, the Bell family, Miss Shira White, Jackie Bennett, Sharana Bell, Leroy Green, the Collins family, LaWanda Bernard and family, and at this time, our very own Evangelist David Sutherland will be praying for you and yours in Jesus' name.
1: Hallelujah. Most gracious and everlasting God, Lord Jesus, we thank you for this coming together in your blessed name. Lord Jesus, we thank you for what you're doing, what you're going to do. Lord Jesus, we ask you to look upon us today, look upon the message today. We ask you to anoint it, look upon the pastor. We ask you to anoint, remember the hearers. Look upon each and every one on the prayer list, Lord Jesus. Touch their bodies now, Lord Jesus. We know that you're able to deliver. Lord Jesus, we know that you have an arm that you can heal. You can do whatever you want to do. There's nothing impossible for you to do. Go in the hospital. Look upon those that are in the hospital. Look upon our sister Twyla. Continue to look upon our sister Michelle. Look upon the absence of our mother Bruce. Lord Jesus, look upon brother Nathan in his absence. Lord Jesus, we look upon, hallelujah, sister brother Mangum and sister Mangum. And for a journey, Lord, you give them a safe trip back home. Look upon all your peoples everywhere. Look upon your leaders everywhere. Look upon the saints in Raleigh. Look upon that sinner man, Lord Jesus. Touch his heart and draw him near now, Lord Jesus. In Jesus' name we pray. Amen.
0: Praise the Lord. That prayer also goes out for Brother Robert Moore Jr., Bridget Echols, LaTasia Moore, and Mother Ethel Mae Thomas. Praise the Lord. Now, we turn your attention to the Sanctuary Choir. Let us say praise the Lord as they come forward.

0: Praise the Lord, saint. Praise the Lord again. Praise the Lord again. So preach the word. Teach the word. Bishop R.T. Clemson, preach the word.
1: Hallelujah.
2: Praise the Lord again. You may be seated. We do thank God for an opportunity to preach his word, to be about our Father's business, the business that's dear and close to our heart. You know, we do thank God for his presence, him allowing us to be here, him manifesting himself to us, and, you know, giving us eyes to see, a heart to discern righteousness from wrong, delivering us from carnality. So we just do honor God for himself, for his deity, for favor, for all the men and women of God, Bishop Sawyer, Elder Slade, Evangelist Sullen, Evangelist Davis, the Deacon Brothers, Bishop Moncrief, Elder Slater, Elder Sherwood, Elder Faulkner, Elder Hips, the mothers, the brothers, the sisters, the cousins, the aunts. We just thank God for the people of God. And the Bible tell us, now therefore there's no condemnation to them that are in Christ Jesus. He said, why should I not rejoice over the Lord? Somebody act like we've forgotten what God has done for us, the touches that God has given us. And you know, some things we want to share with you. Don't forget the purpose and why we are here. We're not here to look sad. And you know, this is one of the most misunderstood ways there is. We learn how to do everything. We learn how to use iPhones. We learn how to drive automobiles, fly an airplane. But we won't adhere to doing what the words say. We are at odds when it comes to the word of God. We can agree on everything else pretty much except what the words say. Then we're at odds. Paul was at odds with the Corinthians and the Ephesians over the word. And this I say unto you, where there's no strictness, there's no adherence. And where there's no love, there's no joy. See, somebody wondering why, look like we don't get sad till we start talking about the word. Some kind of, we got this thing flipped. It should be the best part of my day. Like he says, it's like fire. Shut up in the barn. And I'm saying he didn't lie. It's like fire. It's like somebody done dropped some answers down in your pants. You're going to do something for the Lord. You know why? Because he's sweet. Yes, I know. Somebody say if I'm going to clown, why can't I clown for the Lord? Didn't we come to make a joyful noise? So I say lift up your voice like a trumpet. Somebody clown, but it's not for the Lord. Clown for the Lord sometime. Somebody say, I want to show out for the Lord. I want God to hear me. I want God to know that he got somebody somewhere that's not afraid, not ashamed to call.

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1: Not with this one. Somebody say, give me this water that I thirst no more. The living water of the Lord. God is good for whatever. He can correct the shortcomings. He is a deliverer. In Him, we have our being. We're not here because something we did or didn't do. It's the mercy of the Lord. And you know, the Sunday school lesson went on to talk about Jonah. Somebody didn't get the message. Where God say, go, I'll go. If He say, stand on my head, I'm gonna stand on my head. Not gonna tell Him to get somebody else. What do you think He got me for? It's tight, but it's right. It's kind of like our disposition sometimes. We're always waiting to find fault in somebody else. Get rid of that old human, that old carnal nature. He said, get rid of every weight of sin that so easily besets you. He said, run the race that's set before you. You don't want to do what God done told you to do. You want to turn and do something else to satisfy your flesh a lot of time. Do what the words say. Do you know what the words say? Do. He said you do what's right and right will follow you. It's tight, but it's right. And to our listeners in Radio Land, some have been listening a long time. We appreciate you. We thank God for you. And we intend to not slack up, but tighten up. Not take down, but tighten up when it comes to the principles of the doctrine of God. That's holiness, sanctification, and being saved. Then once you are saved, live some kind of life to go with it. Do something with the folly. He said, be in the world, not of the world. Somewhere I think the church need to go back and read that we in the world. Some of us know it because we in the world with them. But as long as you believe and will obey, there's hope. The minute you keep staying at odds with the word, that's why we're not moving ahead, because we're at odds when it comes to the truth. Like you think is my truth. It's God's word. You're not at odds with me. You're at odds with God. I'm going to do what He say to the best of my ability. Let us go over to the book a minute and keep that in mind. Where there's no strictness, there's no adherence. Some of you can look in your own house. You ain't got no rules in there. You ain't got no order either. It's tight, but it's right. People want to do right, don't have a problem with rule. The law wasn't made for a righteous man. That shouldn't be true in the church. We shouldn't be in debates over how you want the gospel packaged. You want a package like Amazon and sent you some to fit you in your culture. You know what we want. Say this and don't say that. You better get you a preacher that God didn't send. Because God going to get in your business. Because we've been talking about what God said over what He told Moses. Moses assumed that people wanted to hear the truth. And I hate to say that that's a wrong assumption. That people don't want to hear no truth. We know flesh don't. But are you not listening to what the book say? I'm no longer in the flesh. They then that are

0: in the flesh, mind the things of the flesh. Crucify the flesh, and then some of that sadness will go. He said, I was glad when they said unto me, let us go into the house. It ain't but one house. You know what house he talking about. Not no gambling house. Not no crack house. I want to go into the house. What they call a house of prayer. The seat of power. Where I can get in touch and feel my boss man. He said he's not a God that he cannot feel your infirmity, that he can still not be touched by your desire. He's a God that will answer you with fire. We've shut the door on God. Somebody said, you're carried away with your own dissimulations. You sure ain't carried away with the word. You ought to be. The word is God. And we thank God for it. Because we could have been ignorant still to the fact. We could have been blind to our own behavior. We could have still been blaming somebody else for our shortcomings. God is a God of truth. And if you want truth and live in truth, then it will lead and guide you into all righteousness and truth. But that stronghold, what we call the flesh, it has a grip on you. And you don't want to do the work sometime to come on to the altar. Come on down to the potter's house. And it's that crucify. You can't just testify. You got to crucify the flesh with his deed. Bury him. Go down in that liquid grave. In the name of Jesus. Wash away their sin. Calling on the name of the Lord. To them that perish. It's that the preaching of the cross is foolishness to them. But that them that believe, it's the power of God unto salvation. Oh, do you know what salvation is? Hey, I'm not ashamed of God's train. Ain't no condemnation in me. Because when I call him at midnight, when the doctor say he can't help you, I ain't worried about it. Because I know another doctor that's over the doctor. That's never lost a case. It said, why? Why are we sad? Do you not know these things too? That God's not a man that he die, he change. He said he still sets high and look low. Y'all ought to agree with me when it comes to talking about God. When you can talk about something, you ain't got to lie about it. He's God. He's God today. He's going to be God tonight. Hey, he's going to be God tomorrow. Hey, Lord, have mercy. What about an assurance? Oh, Lord, have mercy. Oh, my. God, talk to me. Listen at God, sound on God. Don't worry, I ain't going anywhere. He said, on slack to worship me. Tell a dying world. That I still sit on the throne. Let us go over to the book. A minute, and we want to talk about showing kindness to somebody. We're going over to the second chapter of Samuel. Second Samuel chapter 9. Mother King dead and gone. Gone away from here. She said, who wouldn't serve a God like this? Somebody with something wrong with the head. Somebody said, well, Mother Pickett, it's still true. I don't care who said. Hey, now, listen. Who would? Come on, talk to me if you won't serve this God. Ah, oh, me, because you headed, you wrong. Somebody said, tell me if I'm wrong. If you're not serving this God, you wrong. You wrong. If you're not, you're wrong. It's time to take folly out of the church. Ain't no condemnation in the church, it's in you. Be what you say you are. Be who you say you are. Let God do his job. Let God deliver you. A lot of time from you and that hatred and that envy, that stuff built up in you from your childhood. Wash me, Lord. Create in me a clean heart. All right. Some of us say, the Bible says some of us been terrible. Terrible ever from our youth. And we know it. And if you don't get saved right, you still terrible. Something happened on this journey sometime. We allow the devil to sow some tares in our field. Either you didn't see them, or you elected not to do something about your changed state of mind. Because you can't serve God and the devil too. Huh? You doing it. I serve the Lord on Sunday. And the God of this world through the week. The one that has blinded eyes. And the Bible said the foundation stand for sure. God know them that are here. And if the world loving you too much, listen at me now. Hey now, if the world loving you and you done made the world love you too much, something you ain't doing for God. With God, you don't have to go alone to get along. You with God, all you got to do is tell the truth. And you're going to find out, like Jonah found out, who got what? And if I don't have it, show me now, Lord, before I get ready to cross over. Amen. I'd rather know now and be disappointed later on. Because if you harboring ill will, if you are harboring ill will, you won't forgive your brother. Hey! If you won't forgive, you ain't going nowhere. Let yourself, I won't forgive. The book say, how can you ask the Lord to forgive you and you won't forgive nobody? I must ain't forgive if I keep bringing it up. Forgive, let go, and forget. And start remembering what God did for us, how he died on the cross. Don't forget that now. Let us go to the book of 2 Samuel, the 9th chapter. And we want to talk about at some point in time, out of our own frustrations or whatever you want to call it, it's important to show somebody kindness. Most times, it won't be accepted. I'm reminded, and sometimes, what you call kindness might not be what God called kindness. For somebody to be kind to you, they don't have to take you out to dinner. They don't necessarily have to buy you nothing for dinner. I mean, for your birthday. But we consider that as when that happened as your friend. And I want to share a story. Mother Leona Logan, a lot of y'all know her. Sweet lady. She showed me. Well, what did she do? Forget what she did. And I'll never forget it. She showed me great kindness on a little something she did.
1: That's right. Me too, Pastor.
0: You too?
1: Me too.
0: And I'm going to put it so if a train hit me, that somebody else will be able to get it and share it with the world. Because we don't know who's going to leave here first. Don't go be making no plan, put your somebody else out of here for you. I know got better sense than that now. No, so I'm just saying, but I'm going to put it. So sometimes you never know when people, it's not everybody not showing kind. Some of the Bible say, the Bible don't say, we have this old saying, some of it won't give a dead man a prayer. But then you got some will. So there's always the exception to that rule. You got some people, even in the Old Testament, without the God, some men were men after God's own heart. That didn't say they didn't make no mistake, but they had a passion for the Lord. And the problem ain't the mistake. The problem is you just ain't got no, your heart is void of the Lord. And ain't nowhere in the world you supposed to be sad as full of this. You say you are. It said they were filled with joy and the Holy Ghost. Somebody say, I got the Holy Ghost and no joy. They come together. Let us go over to the book, and we want to talk about showing kindness. And we're going over to the chapter 9 of 2 Samuel. Chapter 9, 2 Samuel, the 9th chapter. And David showed kindness. And Moses, over in the 7th chapter of Acts, the 25th verse, he assumed, an assumption is a bad thing. We have this saying, don't assume that everybody loves the Lord. Everybody say they do. Everybody, we are at odds over. I ain't seen nobody yet say they didn't love the Lord unless they're an atheist. You say I said I love him, but I didn't say I do what he told me to do. I thought that come with loving. Well, you do have your kind of love. You probably can justify. He said, somebody said, I prayed the Lord. Just like y'all. God know that too, but he told him over in the 7th chapter of Matthew, he said, you depart from me your work of iniquity. Right. Whether you praise him or not, do you have a love in your heart for him? Do you love his church? Are you faithful? Are you true to the cause? What God need with talk? God calling warriors to go out into the battlefield. What's the difference in us and Noah? Don't worry about nobody hearing it. You just tell it. But because our hypocrisy and our own dissimulation, we're carried away with our positions, our ideology, our culture. The things that the package of God's, how we want the package and our expectation, how it should be delivered to you. That's how you want it, the way you want it. But God told me the other day, and I was riding, he said, you ought to work with the one that need the help the most. That's the one rebelling the most. And then the one a little ahead don't want you helping him, and they won't help. He said, help the one that needed the most. Some of us are a little further ahead than the other. Let's try and get everybody else up. And the only way that you can get somebody's attention sometimes is that the word jar them. I know what the word is able to do. I once was lost. Somebody said, I once was blind. But how do you see now? He ain't putting no clay on my eye. But now I see. Y'all hear me now? I can talk from experience. I once was blind. I once was lost. I shall not be a fool to be in that same predicament after 20 or 25 years. We have not because we hadn't asked or you're asking amiss. And it's kind of like when Harriet Tubman was going through freeing the slave, she said, you can be better off. You can be independent. Some are saying, I don't need that. I got the same thing you got. I ain't no slave. You're a slave to your own ideology and don't even know. A lot of it goes so far as to say to our own ignorance, when it comes to the word. You cannot get a spiritual understanding out of the flesh. Now, the Bible says there is a way that seemeth right unto a man, but the end thereof is destruction. Why can't you be in full agreement sometime? Just say, well, if he said, I'm going to do it. Flesh objects to working for God. You know that's not a God. I'm not going to let that happen to me. Church time, ain't nothing wrong with some of us. Sometimes ain't nothing wrong with it. We can't even think of nothing wrong. But we love the Lord so much we just don't even come to church. What you say? Something ain't right. You the one said. Don't hear me now. If it's a lie, guess who told it? Well, this 2020, you gonna try to make folks like your preaching better? Not one little bit. I'm gonna try and tell you the truth more perfectly because I have a better understanding that it's right. Souls need to be saved. People are departing from the faith. They want the word to change to fit them, and that ain't gonna happen. That ain't gonna happen in our lifetime. Right has always been right. And wrong is wrong. Get your heart right. It's that the heart itself is the seat of evil. That's why it's imperative that make sure you save right and have purged out that old leaven with that old evil heart and crucified him, that he's come in and created in you a new heart. And you got to know, if you are doing things that are unbecoming to truth and you continually do them and have done them, something wrong. And ain't nothing wrong with the word all the time. Something wrong with you or what you have. Or we are ignorant sometimes to certain facts. That the devil telling me I'm all right, but I'm questioning it in that because the way I feel. Yeah. And if you can't bring yourself to love everybody, you ain't feeling right. Let us go over to the book of Samuel. I'm talking about showing kindness. Yes. How David, when David, and we've probably all been there, when Saul died, a little before he died, David had become the king. So, of course, some of the old establishments were going to resist against the new. So David had to fight to get what God had given him. We still do it. We should. A lot of it might be in our ignorance. Because God's will going to be done. God don't need no help. Just because you don't do it, he got a place for you. Mother King, dead and gone. Now I got this right. She said, if you won't hear the word, or you won't straighten up, that hot fire will. And we know by nature, fire is hot. Now, let us go over to 2 Samuel chapter 9. And David said, is there yet any that is left of the house of Saul that I might show him kindness for Jonathan's sake? Saul tried to kill him, didn't he? Now, if that'd been us, I'm glad it wasn't us. Kill them all. I'm glad, you hear me, somebody laugh. I'm glad that wasn't none of us. Saul lost it. Saul became obsessed with David. He could have lived and just let David have the kingship because God gave it to him anyway. But now let me tell you how that works. You can't be like other folks. Verse 2. And there was of the house of Saul a servant whose name was Ziba. And when they had called him unto David, the king said unto him, art thou Ziba? And he said, thy servant is he. And the king said, is there not yet any of the house of Saul that I might show the kindness of God unto him. And Ziba said unto the king, Jonathan had yet a son, which is lame on his feet. And the king said unto him, where is he? And Ziba said unto the king, behold, he is in the house of Machir, the son of Ammiel, in Lodibar. Then King David sent and fetched him out of the house of Machir and of the son of Ammiel from Lodibar. Now, when Mephibosheth, the son of Jonathan, the son of Saul, was coming to David, he fell on his face and did reverence. And David said, Mephibosheth. And he answered, behold, thy servant. And David said unto him, fear not. I ain't going to kill you now. I ain't like that. I ain't like y'all. He said, fear not. You had to build up his confidence. I ain't against you. That's the first time we think if somebody tell you the truth, they hating on you, they embarrassing you, they humiliating you. And sometimes before you hear the conclusion of the whole matter, we done copped a little attitude. And you've offended God. Now, so David kind of assured him. And verse 7, and David said unto him, fear not, for I will surely show thee kindness for Jonathan thy father's sake, and will restore thee all the land of Saul thy father, and thou shalt eat bread at my table continually. Now, y'all let that soak in. I ain't here to kill you. I ain't worried about what Saul did to me. I ain't worried about who shot John.
1: That's right.
0: Did y'all?
1: I'm gonna show you kindness.
0: Listen at that. Ain't that? This how kindness works now. In case somebody don't know, that's how it works. Huh. Ain't no enemy with David.
1: That's right.
0: Verse 8. And he bowed himself and said, what is thy servant that thou shouldest look upon such a dead dog as I am?
1: Wow.
0: See, now this is where we honor somebody that we perceive as prominent and can help you with something, throw you a bone later on somewhere. Mephibosheth couldn't do nothing for David. He said, I'm just like a dead dog. You mean to tell me you found me. In the lowest part of the earth, probably. And said, bring him to me and tell him, listen at what God did. You can eat bread at my table.
1: He went on to the New Testament then.
0: Ain't that what he said? You'll be able to sit at the table with me, with Jacob and him, and eat.
1: Yes.
0: Learn how to show kindness. Now, listen at that. That stretched my heart. He said, you mean to tell me after what my granddaddy did, it was his granddaddy, you will still look up on somebody. When you lame back then, you was about useless. It's just like almost like if you had leprosy. You had to stay out the camp. Your productive life, for the most part, was over. He was lame. His servants were gone. The dog was barking at it. But look at what God did. Listen, ain't that something? But God, a tremendous, amazing. You gotta get to the point where I cherish that. I cherish that enough to come out of my flesh. David could have been just like some of us. Well, you know now, when we were in Warsaw, was trying to kill me. He didn't mention that. Listen at the book. He didn't mention that one time. That. Listen at what he said. Y'all get him and clean him up and put him some clothes on, bring him up to my table. But what about us when we were destitute of truth and understanding? God don't need kindness. He wants you to have a change of heart. You're going to have to have it. That's all I'm saying. Now, some of the things begin to come forth. I've been saying a long time ago, everybody else going to be preaching the same thing. They're going to make the one or two ain't doing it mad. Take the truth for what it is. The truth is, if I don't care who say it, if it's right, it's just right. And I'm going to get with that person and try and show him some kind. They might need a little more than that. A lot of time we got to get our head screwed on straight. Your devil come, he continually speaks to you. And he'll speak to you to a point where you'll start grasping on some of that negative stuff he's telling you. That's why it's important you stay in your Bible too. He ain't gonna fool with you too much when you're reading the Bible. He don't like the Bible, the devil don't. He'll wait till you put it down and see have you gotten anything from it. Verse 9, if you ain't reading it, you're almost dead on arrival when it comes to this. That's your keeping power through the week. Automobile needs fuel. A saint needs the word. Or do he not? God has an apparatus in place for us to be fed. Give us this daily bread, not just this cornbread. And believe me, this better than cornbread with butter and stuff. It gets good to you. And if you got to say you own it. I know who he's talking to. I identify with it. It ain't like I'm looking at you like I'm crazy. If your ears stopped up, this would open them up. That's what I'm talking about. It said the blind will see. The lame walk. The deaf hear. Yeah. Y'all don't believe God? The book said it. Verse 9. Then the king called Ziba, Saul's servant, and said unto him, I have given unto thy master's son all that pertained to Saul and to all his house. Now, that wasn't no acre of land. Did y'all hear what I just said? If David was selfish, he had him another kingdom in Saul's possession. But he said, now I'm going to give that back to you. I don't want Saul's stuff. David also went on to say, I don't want nothing I didn't work for. And I'm my own people a lot of times. You can't want nothing for nothing from God. It's free, but it costs what it costs. God bless you to bless somebody. To show kindness. I'm going to tell you, it ain't all the time you got to have a lot of money. It ain't all the time you got to cook a dinner. And when I tell y'all Mother Logan, she probably did the same thing for her. This come from the heart. Don't miss the most important part of being saved. Being saved has an eternal benefit for you later on, but the joy of it right now. My brother, I helped him. We rejoice together. You see a brother taking on a fault, I get with him. We revive him with the word. You see a man depressed in the world, you go buy him a beer. You know what he want? If he don't want a beer, don't get mad, y'all. He want him some cigarettes. Well, the police said, he might not say he want that now. It's about legal anyway. Ain't nobody going to wait. Because you can't stop it when they stop. That's your decision. It's just like, and I don't know how they come up. It ain't the school job to raise your children. That's your job. And it's the man's job to take care of. Human, what do they call these folks that put the child support on you? They staying busy. Ain't none of that's Bible. Don't let me hear no saint down here supposed to be saved, holding a position, and you down there in child support court. You just take your license on with you because you ain't don't need to be called yourself lead nobody. Mm-mm. It ain't right. We are different people. We are held to a different standard. God has delivered me and enabled me. Do y'all hear what I'm saying? Not like enable me from the government or something. He's enabled me to be a provider. Sometimes we don't use the tools that God has given us. Now look at David here. This man said, now, I asked Sister Cheryl about Kenny. I be thinking about them. She said, he's sick. Well, I'm going to think about one Brother Adrian if he's sick and won't think about. We ain't nowhere in the world talking about Sister Kawana all the time. We hate she's sick and don't care nothing about him if he's sick. Don't they both have souls? Listen at me, huh? And y'all know he a sweet brother. He can't help certain things, but we might can help. The Bible say with love and kindness and quit hating so much. Lord, have mercy. Y'all hear what I said? We just hate on everything. Well, you know now, I had a time like that first. Lord, have mercy. Are you then not carnal? Ain't nobody else even thinking about that. But what I'm thinking about, if a train hit me, have my business straight. Did y'all hear what I said? If a train hit me today, a lightning, somebody look like the sun shining, it might not be today, but God can change things in an instant. It's a, today that you hear my voice, be ready every day. You don't want God to surprise you when he come and you ain't ready. Got something in your heart.
1: Go ahead, go ahead. 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
0: Verse 10. Thou therefore and thy sons and thy servant shall till the land for him, and thou shalt bring in the fruits that thy master's son may have food to eat. But Mephibosheth, thy master's son, shall eat bread always at my table. Now Ziba had 15 sons and 20 servants. Now you got to understand, a slave was a powerful man too. He was David's servant, but he had servants and 15 sons. And he was a crook. So if you read, you'll know that they caught him because I think he ended up getting killed for when the brother Jerome. Listen, so I'm saying, no, sometimes you got to know yourself what to do and what not to do, who to confide in, who not to confide in. See, but if it's from God, then you're going to be okay. But Ziba wasn't all of that now. But sometimes because of necessity, especially in a small setting, and you have a better opportunity, because God uses who we have. So if I'm good enough to be used of God, then I'm good enough to do what's right. But God could call a legion of help, he say, if he wanted. Now, verse 11. Then said Ziba unto the king, according to all that my lord the king had commanded his servant, so shall thy servant do. As Mephibosheth said, the king, he shall eat at my table as one of the king's sons. Now listen. Now that was Saul's grandson. Saul killed 84 men of God one time for nothing. Because they didn't really help David, but they didn't know David. They didn't know anything about the matter. Saul was so furious with his own emotions. He didn't just kill him with his mouth. He killed him with the sword. If I'm not mistaken, it was 84 priests that he killed for nothing because they couldn't show him where David was. Now, I'm going to say this. Jealousy, envy, it can be a rage that it will be a stronghold. Then you get obsessed with it. You don't even know it, really. Saul had to know. He had no idea about lost his darn mind. But who going to tell it? Because you going to be killed next. Even if somebody don't show you kindness. The Bible says if your enemy hunger, feed him. If you got something you can help somebody, you ain't got to tell nobody. Just do it. You ain't got to tell nobody. Some of us got more stuff. Goodwill or Salvation Army couldn't take it out at one time. And some of us know it. The biggest problem some of these ladies got in the morning figuring out what they're going to wear. Listen at me. Somebody say men too. Take that and give it to some of these sisters or whoever can use it out of your abundance. Let me say what I'm saying now. Show kindness to somebody. Ain't that what we talking about? You show kindness to somebody. Just show kindness to somebody. Now, the way that the Lord showed unto us, did he not now show us kindness? Let us go to verse 12. And Mephibosheth had a young son whose name was Michal. He had a son himself. And all that dwelt in the house of Ziba were servants unto Mephibosheth. So Mephibosheth dwelt in Jerusalem, for he did eat continually at the king's table and was lame on both his feet. Somebody said they had to push him around. David could show somebody else kindness. He showed somebody kindness that needed. There's some of us in here might need some kindness. And some of us got some problem and some issue, but a lot of it because of our own doing. Some of us have made our own bed hard to lay on. See, when you don't do right, you struggle. When you do right, God got you. Well, do you have to work? Not necessarily. If you don't want to, talk to God about it. But are you going to be working for God, though? God ain't going to retire you to go promote your own agenda, if you will. Y'all listen to me. Y'all know what kind of y'all know what kind of agenda flesh got. See, when you sell out to the world, you sold out. Somebody said, well, you are age, you ain't got no life. I got God. Some of the young people been saying, now, I don't see Brother Nathan right now. There's some young folk can live the life if you want to live it. There's some young folk come up in this church and didn't leave. Huh? It is. It can be done. They enjoy the truth. Show somebody some kindness. Sometimes it be just a kind word. And quit do something with the attitude. Well, what am I saying? Do something with yourself. Yeah, I'm saying yourself, your demeanor. But I heard Brother David went to his, our favorite scripture. He said, be honest. I can't go up to anybody and say, well, Brother Fred, I'm going to be honest. I ain't going to tell that lie and say I don't like you. I don't like you. I love you. Hey, what if anybody did to somebody in here that they can't love them? Somebody answer that. Somebody say nothing. Have they really? Nothing. Guess who it is? Me. Somebody say, get right, church. Get right, church. So we can go home. Somebody say, I got my ticket, Lord. Can I ride? No, if your heart ain't right. Well, what hurts me about what we say? When the devil got us blinded to his truth. We're sitting here, but we're not receiving it. It's falling. The Bible said falling on deaf ears. I believe I done said enough to you for you to come in and say, is it me, O Lord? All right. So I just want to make sure, Lord, you know whether you feeling some or not. Now that you do know, and you ain't got to fake it. Somebody said this, and I'm a witness. Ask somebody to know. When God get hold to you or you come in contact with God for the right way, you're never the same. Hey, Lord, thank you. You know, I thank God for that. I couldn't go back to me. I just couldn't. I won't go back to that. Couldn't talk to nobody without cussing. There was a man, I think we just about out of air. He come in here a couple of weeks ago keeping up some noise. And it's a certain conversation. Believe it or not, he understood. He come back in here and sat down. But you couldn't take him out there and say, praise the Lord, because he wasn't going to hear that. Who said that? Then some of us ain't here, but we ain't them. We are a chosen and a royal priesthood, and we got to agree that we ain't going to let the devil cause no wedge and cause schism among us. If a man tell me something about me, I did it, and it's right, I just take it and come on up to it. Don't fall out with it. We ain't got no secrets. Yeah, take it right. Then once you get over these little old humps, it's smooth sailing. Did y'all hear what I said? Get over these little humps. You might not tell exactly what you did. Tell God, because he know. If I put my mouth on my brother in a negative way, that's not showing him kindness. Listen at me now, huh? Do what God love. God take care of his children. Just like if your children are in New York and they need you, your children, they can call you, you're going to help them. You, don't you think God is more, got more God in us than we have?

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3: You say you hate these commercials. Get into an accident. I bet you won't hate these commercials no more. I bet you'd be saying call.